0: Also, oh, by the way, El Sayed has some pretty questionable finances. Like, where is all his money coming from? Because it's coming from overseas. It's coming from people that you probably don't want representing a citizen in this country in the United States Senate. But here we go.
1: Really sparked my curiosity because I watched it. I didn't watch it live, but I did watch it this morning. Is that Haley Stevens has been criticizing you for not releasing your personal finance disclosure until after the primary. The former strategist in me is like, why not just release it and take her talking point away?
2: We absolutely will, and we intend to. Sometimes finances are complicated, and I can only control what I can control. And unfortunately, when it comes to tax documents, sometimes they're really complicated to get. We are absolutely going to release it before the primary.
0: Oh, all right. Well, they have not been released. I can guarantee you, as sure as you were born, that Abdul El Sayed will not release those tax documents because they may be troublesome. Nevertheless, if you are the GOP and you are in Michigan, you are saying, please let this guy be the nominee. And here's why. If socialism can be sold in Michigan, not in Detroit, in a city, but Michigan, statewide, Michigan, a state that is the most purple state of the country, where Donald Trump won twice, you could say three times, depends on where you come down on the 2020 election. Well, either way, that's where we are at this point.
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1: Roger Stone, who's a very, very, one of the smartest political minds. Roger Stone was persecuted. People forget he's actually a brilliant, brilliant political analyst.
0: Now, get him his own. It's the Stone Zone. Here's Roger Stone.
2: New Jersey Senator Cory Booker launched quite an attack on Donald Trump yesterday, but what he didn't tell you is he himself has a criminal past. As the mayor of Newark, New Jersey, Cory Booker embezzled $600,000 from the city's Watershed Water Authority, laundering the money through his law firm. When he got caught, Booker claimed he knew nothing about the transfer, but the authority minutes show that as an ex officio member of the authority board, he had voted to pay the firm's these funds. The Newark Watershed Conservation and Development Corporation scandal involved widespread corruption at the nonprofit managing Newark's watershed during Cory Booker's reign as mayor from 2006 to 2013. The executive director, Linda Watkins Brashear, pleaded guilty and was sentenced to 8.5 years in prison for approving the payment to Cory Booker's law firm, and also for taking nearly $1 million in bribes and kickbacks from contractors via other no-bid deals and inflated payments. Others, including contractors and former Newark police officer, were also convicted in the scheme, which involved embezzlement and bogus contracts. Booker's former campaign treasurer and law partner, Elnardo Webster, helped recommend the board members. The board then retained Booker's law firm for over $1 million in legal fees. A New York State Comptroller's report criticized the reckless spending and the minimal oversight. Booker, when confronted, couldn't keep his story straight. At first, he said the payment to his firm was deferred compensation. Then he said it was a partner's buyout. Then he said it was for legal work that he had done for the authority, which, of course, would have been a conflict of interest since he was a member of the authority board by law. He attended zero meetings, according to him, but the records of the one particular meeting in which the payment to his law firm was approved show him present and voting yes. Goes without saying, if Cory Booker were a Republican, he would have gone to jail with the staffers who were convicted for processing the permits to Cory Booker's firm. I'm Roger Stone. You're listening to the Stone Zone. You can't get the inside skinny on these kind of scandals anyplace else on the radio today. Whatever you do, don't go away, because the Republicans are catching up with the Democrats in the upcoming election, and you're going to want to hear about it right here.
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5: Well, we've got to start the cast with this, haven't we? I mean, how many times can you say the New York Yankees have eliminated the Boston Red Sox with a 9-2 win in the Bronx? Scott Pringle has the details.
6: Max Fried earned the victory after striking out six over six innings. Cody Bellinger and Luis Garcia Jr. both hitting homers for the Yankees, who outscored the Red Sox a combined 18-2 in the two games to sweep the three-game wild card set. Fans left Yankee Stadium all fired up.
7: I haven't seen this atmosphere in 15 years. It's good to see it back.
6: The Yankees Yankees will now face the Tampa Bay Rays in the American League Divisional Series. That starts on Saturday.
5: It certainly has been a long time, hasn't it? Well, sticking with sport, an upstate New York school district is the latest to end its varsity football season. Natalie Migliori reports.
7: The Coxsackie Athens School District is canceling the rest of its varsity football season after players were injured during the team's match against Greenwich on Friday. School officials say there were 17 players at the start of the game, but injuries by halftime left Coxsackie Athens without enough players to safely continue it. The team only had 4 games left of its season, and the superintendent says the decision was not made lightly. It comes after at least 4 Long Island school districts canceled their football seasons, citing low participation and injuries.
5: And finally, here's a great story. Thousands of pounds of food left over from events across Long Island cancelled because of last weekend's nor'easter are not going to waste. 8,000 pounds of food is being donated to the Island Harvest Food Bank. Among the donations, hundreds of frozen hamburgers and buns from the Special Olympics, bananas and oranges from the Ironman, 18,000 potatoes from the Long Island Potato Festival, and I could go on, but I won't. What I will do is tell you the weather is pretty nice until Sunday when the rain returns. And that's the news for Long Island on WLIR, Long Island's most listened to radio station. I'm John Terrett.
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8: One of the fathers of Yacht Rock is finding himself to be the father of a nearly 6-year-old man.
9: 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That baby went up for adoption, and the singer always wondered what happened to him. Then one of McDonald's children took a DNA test revealing a half-brother, Michael Gosling of St. Louis. Gosling says he always knew he was adopted and had a happy childhood. He and McDonald have met, and the singer found out he's also a grandfather. He called Gosling's adoptive parents the real rock stars. Bill Rakoff, Worldwide News Network.
8: The Major League Baseball Division Series is underway this evening, and the winner will go on to the Division Series. This is the Worldwide News Network. I'm Lisa Ritchie.
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3: 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Here's Jake Novak.
4: The SUV craze has finally come to the sportiest of all car makers. McLaren Automotive has confirmed it will build its first sport utility vehicle. There's some specific targeting here for market share. The McLaren SUV is expected to take on the Aston Martin DBX, Bentley Bentayga, and the Lamborghini Urus. Hey, when you have kids, you just can't fit a car seat into a two-seat supercar, you know what I mean? And minivans are out of the question for F1 fans. With Movin' America, I'm Jake Novak.
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6: 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I'm Lisa Ritchie. The Pentagon is sending about 9,000 more personnel aboard a group of ships to the Middle East.
7: The group of ships includes the USS Theodore Roosevelt Carrier Strike Group and the USS Macon Island Amphibious Readiness Group. It could mean that three carriers are in the region as early as the end of October. Given the personnel already in place in the Middle East, the move would bring the U.S. naval presence to an unusually high number of more than 20,000 sailors and Marines, as well as hundreds of aircraft. The carriers USS George H.W. Bush and the USS George Washington are already in the region, along with the USS Boxer Amphibious Readiness Group. Bill Rakoff, Worldwide News Network.
6: The Supreme Court has agreed to review the Trump administration's policy that denies bond hearings for immigrants who are detained while they challenge their possible deportations. This is the Worldwide News Network.
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0: This is the Stone Zone with Roger Stone.
1: Roger Stone, who's a very, very, one of the smartest political minds. Roger Stone was persecuted. People forget he's actually a brilliant, brilliant political analyst.
0: Now, get in the zone. It's the Stone Zone. Here's Roger Stone.
2: Welcome back into the Stone Zone. President Donald Trump's White House began sending $500 refund checks on Wednesday that will go to nearly 1 million Americans who the administration says were overcharged for Obamacare insurance by the Biden administration. The Treasury checks are being mailed to more than 950,000 Americans living in at least 30 states who used healthcare.gov, a federal marketplace where people signed up for Obamacare health insurance, an administration official told The Hill. For years, the Biden administration overcharged you to fund the operation of healthcare.gov, President wrote in a letter being sent with the checks and obtained by the outlet, the Hill outlet. That money belongs to hardworking Americans, not the government, and now I'm returning it to you. The White House says the Biden administration specifically overcharged user fees that ultimately resulted in higher premiums paid through the insurance website, as reported by the Daily Mail. The Trump administration says the fees were not used to benefit people who paid for the higher premiums and amounted to an excess of $500 million in user fees, according to the report. The fees have typically been used to cover services like technology support, call center operations, and outreach efforts to enroll more Americans in health insurance plans. However, the Trump administration has slashed funding for these outreach efforts, according to The Hill. The checks are being sent only a few weeks ahead of the midterm elections, where affordability and healthcare costs are emerging, according to that Harvard-Harris poll we spoke about earlier, as a major issue. You have paid into this flawed system, and now you're finally getting something back, President Trump wrote in a letter to accompany the checks. The $500 payments are different than the $5,000 checks that President Trump pitched as the Trump dividend and a reward for people for putting up with Biden's poor economic policies. Individuals who are eligible for the $500 payment have already been identified by the government, so there is no application process. Vice President J.D. Vance announced last week that $2.2 billion so far has been recovered in Obamacare fraud. Let me say that again. $2.2 billion has been recovered in Obamacare fraud. Vice President Vance, who I saw just last week, said that the Biden administration relaxed eligibility for the Obamacare program, but failed to verify employees' eligibility while simultaneously incentivizing brokers to enroll people in the program. The vice president said, you have a system where, on the one hand, brokers are paid money to feed patients into the system, while on the other hand, the government isn't even checking on whether the people enrolled are actually eligible for the program. What do you have? Of course, rampant, rampant fraud, said the vice president. Then said the Trump administration is taking multiple actions to combat Medicare fraud under the Obamacare plan, including ending enrollment for 750,000 people believed to have been fraudulently enrolled. The second thing we're going to do, according to the vice president, is we're going to do some additional verification. We expect that most of these people are fraudulently enrolled, but we're not going to do some additional verification on about 419,000 people we're not sure about. We're going to make sure that, first of all, they're legal residents of the United States, and second of all, we're going to make sure that they actually meet the income threshold requirements in order to receive these Obamacare benefits. Now, to put this into context, the amount of money we're stopped from going to fraudsters today, $2 billion. The average child receives about $4,000 in health care benefits every single year, according to the vice president. That means we're saving 550,000 American children's worth of health care that's going to fraudsters and con men that will now go to essential services, which is where it was meant to go in the beginning. Meanwhile, in a breaking story, my good friend Senator Bill Hagerty of Tennessee has filed a bar complaint against former special counsel Jack Smith, who brought two federal indictments against President Donald Trump, calling him a partisan actor and declaring that his prosecutorial misconduct damaged our constitutional order. I read earlier today that Senator Marsha Blackburn of Georgia, of Tennessee, is also suing, Jack Smith. Jack Smith turns out to have run the greatest single abuse of power, the greatest single dirty trick since the Russian collusion hoax. There'll be a lot more about Jack Smith in the coming days. Question that occurs to me is a simple one. Will he himself be prosecuted? Will 29 FBI agents show up at his home at 6 o'clock in the morning, perhaps with a Fox camera in tow to film his arrest? That is my question. Thank you for joining me in the Stone Zone. Until tomorrow, God bless you and God.
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5: I'm Lisa Ritchie. Renee Good's family is suing the Trump administration. She was shot and killed by a federal immigration agent in Minneapolis back in January. The administration claimed Good tried to hit the agent with her SUV. Good's family argues her civil rights were violated. Becca Good was Renee Good's partner and was there when she was shot.
6: What happened to our family should not happen to any family, regardless of who you are, who you voted for, or what you believe.
5: The family is demanding a jury trial and damages. Tennessee Governor Bill Lee has halted all executions after convicted killer Krista Pike survived the state's lethal injection attempt twice. Journalist Catherine Sweeney was a witness.
7: I covered all the executions last year and most of the ones this year. We haven't seen anything like it. It went really poorly.
5: Pike was alive and snoring loudly after two doses of pentobarbital. Her lawyers, who have filed for a stay of execution, say that she likely suffered brain damage. She is in a hospital in critical condition. The Massachusetts judge who oversaw Lindsey Clancy's murder trial has rejected her lawyer's request to declare her not guilty of murder. The judge ruled that prosecutors presented sufficient evidence for a jury to find her responsible for killing her three young children in 2023, but her trial ended in a hung jury. In Denton, Texas, President Trump toured the Peterbilt Motors facility today and told workers the stock market is through the roof and poverty numbers are low.
8: There are more people working in the United States right now than at any time in the history of the United States.
5: Trump's stop in Texas is part of a broader tour touting the nation's economy ahead of the midterms. Tomorrow, the president will be in Mobile, Alabama, to celebrate the groundbreaking of Mobile's new $4 billion bridge. By the way, there's no TV pool traveling with the president after CNN was removed from its scheduled rotation. An Iowa teacher has been fired for offering students a little quid pro quo.
9: Substitute teacher Stephanie Mullally was planning a medical mission to Ecuador. She offered her students at Clinton Community School extra credit if they made donations on her personal GoFundMe page. The school district fired her for allegedly violating its ethics policy. Mullally had set a fundraising goal of $1,800 on her page. She collected $140. A judge denied her attempt to collect unemployment benefits, ruling she had unfairly pressured her students to give money. Michael Wallace, Worldwide News Network.
5: And the future of permanent daylight savings time is uncertain as the Senate adjourns ahead of November's midterms. The House passed the Sunshine Protection Act, and President Trump has supported the bill, but the Senate has yet to vote. This is the Worldwide News Network. A new initiative in Staten Island is trying to keep criminals from manipulating money away from borough residents. The Scambassador program encourages people to not only remain alert about the various ways bad actors may try to swindle them, but also establish safe words with loved ones as an authentication method. Staten Island DA Mike McMahon.
10: The lowly larcenists have stolen over $5 million from innocent Staten Islanders, including over $400,000 just this week.
5: Some recent fraud tactics include trying to get people to convert their savings into gold or targeting jewelry by offering cleaning services in order to steal the valuables. Mayor Zoran Mamdani is pretty confident that a rent freeze will remain intact after an effort to overturn it.
11: The former first deputy mayor who is leading the lawsuit against the rent freeze allegedly sought to influence members of the Rent Guidelines Board in past years.
5: That rent freeze started today for those with new leases or renewals. And Mayor Mamdani's administration is threatening legal action against Columbia University if it refuses to reopen its campus gates to the public. Mamdani says keeping it closed is creating longer routes for New Yorkers.
11: And we've heard from a lot of older members of the neighborhood that having lived on 116th and Amsterdam, now to get to 116th and Broadway and take the one train, they now have to take many more blocks.
5: College Walk has been mostly restricted to just college students and staff after Columbia gained national attention with pro-Palestinian and pro-Israel campus protests. Your forecast from the 77 WABC Weather Center. Tonight, partly cloudy, the low 66. Tomorrow, clouds give way to partial sun, sticky with a high of 84. It's partly cloudy outside our Midtown studios. I'm Lisa Ritchie for 77 WABC News.
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12: You voted for this guy, you got what you deserve. I get those on my accounts every day in big numbers. First of all, again, I'm talking to a computer, a bot, but I didn't vote for this guy. And they try to say that like 40% of Jews, that's not right. That is way overblown. I mean, look, if one Jew voted for this guy, that's way too many. You should be ashamed of yourself and honestly convert. Any Jew that voted for Brad Lander, this piece of garbage lowlife, any Jew that voted for Mamdani should just convert. Do us all a favor, the real Jews, and leave, okay? But they tend to exaggerate that number, Noam. I think you know that.
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12: 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How could anybody in this city who's not Muslim or radical Islam or defend this guy? How? He has now found a way in less than 6 months, forgetting about the economic damage that he's already doing to this city, freezing rents. You know what that's going to do? That's going to destroy buildings all over town, making people like Ken Griffin spend money in Miami, taxing that nonsense budget where he got bailed out by the governor that doesn't give one penny to the cops, or God forbid, at a fifth firefighter. Forgetting about all that, he has found a way in less than 6 months to say something nasty about just about every ethnic group in the city.
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2: A piece of history is now sealed beneath the Washington Monument for the next 250 years.
3: With American and British military bands playing, officials lowered a joint time capsule beneath the Monument Plaza on Tuesday. Inside are letters from President Trump and Vice President J.D. Vance, a proclamation from King Charles, soil connected to George Washington, and essays from American students. Interior Secretary Doug Burgum says the capsule represents two countries looking ahead together.
4: This will carry forward the story through time of Americans and the Britons that will gather together to celebrate the nation's 500th birthday.
3: And stamped on the capsule itself, do not open until July 4th, 2276. Stacy Lynn, Worldwide News Network, Washington.
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6: I wonder what it's like being a Supreme Court justice right now. It's probably not as bad as it was under Joe Biden for the conservatives because they wanted them dead. Right now, if there's a vacancy on the Supreme Court, guess who fills it? President Trump. That would mean he would have had four nominees. Now, granted, Amy Coney Barrett has been a disaster. Seduced by the swamp and maybe scared by the swamp. Now, she told a story at a public forum. This is Justice Amy Coney Barrett, the one who gave Trump a really nasty look at that State of the Union, the one who defied him on the birthright citizenship and the cargo and the embargo and the tariff and all that stuff. Now, why did she do that? Did she do that because of the merits? Did she do that because all of her friends tell her that Donald Trump is a monster? Did she do it because she's scared? And it very well could be that she's scared. There's a reason why we have federal laws that say you can't harass Supreme Court justices where they live. You can't do that to judges and the rest. You can't, but they let it happen. Pretty intense story, actually. So there's a lot of concern about security. Now, Amy Coney Barrett, you know, she has a whole bunch of kids, some of them adopted. I find her impressive. Also disappointing, I think she caved. The whole thing about MAGA is it's beautiful, it's pure, it makes sense. We're not full of hate. We don't tolerate hatred. That's not who we are. And in a weird way, we're kind of apolitical. 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
6: And welcome back, everybody. So, President Trump weighed in on the Los Angeles mayor's race. Of course, I know that was a couple of months ago, but it was brought up in the context of, do you think Steve Hilton has a chance to win the gubernatorial race in the Golden State? And Trump basically saying, like, yeah, even if Hilton does get the requisite number of votes to defeat an inept Javier Becerra, California can't quite trust the election system there. Yeah, based on what happened, especially in Los Angeles. This is President Trump in cut number five. Go.
7: In my home city of Los Angeles, the mayor's race is Karen Bass versus Nithya Raman. One, let the Palisades burn. The other is a DSA socialist. A lot of LA voters hate both choices. What's your reaction to that?
8: I appreciate the question. So I'm watching this race between two extremely liberal women, to put it mildly, and I don't know who's going to win, but I thought Spencer Pratt did a great job. I mean, it's amazing. The night of the election, that night, now that election never ended because they were getting votes after that, but the night of the election, the woman was crying profusely that she lost, and she lost by a lot, but all of a sudden she surged. And you know, it's one thing for somebody to surge if you have nobody ever heard of her. When a person that nobody ever heard of surges, you know, that means rigged election. So she surged. She got tremendous thousands and thousands of votes out of nowhere, and she beat out Spencer Pratt for the runoff. No, it's very crooked. California's a very crooked election system.
6: I mean, he has a good point. And I said it at the time. I mean, Spencer Pratt was winning by 10 points over Nithya Raman on election night. He was trailing Karen Bass. Yeah, but remember, the way it works in this what's called a jungle primary in California is the top two candidates move on to the general election. And Nithya Raman did a concession speech. She was crying, just as Trump said, on stage. Because she thought, I'm done. I'm down 10 points. It's one thing if you're a Democrat and you're down like 2 or 3 points and you need enough mail-in ballots. Because, yeah, mail-in ballots do favor Democrats. No one's disputing that. But it doesn't, you would think in a sane world, mail-in ballots don't give you 11, 12, 13 points where you come back. And again, Raman wasn't a big candidate in terms of name recognition. She was horrible on the campaign trail. She was profoundly horrible in the one debate that Spencer Pratt had with Bass, who was also not good, and Raman, and just seemed to be an afterthought. And the weird thing about it was, all right, in terms of the mail-in ballots, you would think that Karen Bass would be the recipient of the most mail-in ballots, being the incumbent, being obviously with more name recognition. If she got a lot of mail-in ballots, and I would be like, all right, I get that. But Nithya Raman, who needed the ballots, got them instead. And then eventually what California got was a Democrat running against a Democrat. In this case, I guess a Democrat versus a socialist. But that beats Democrat versus Republican, where Spencer Pratt, in terms of the campaign he ran and how effective he was, absolutely would have had a shot, I think. Not a great shot, but a good shot. And not because, again, he's not the better candidate, just because there's so few Republicans in Los Angeles, just like we see in New York City. Same thing. So, yeah. So when Trump said, you know, elections aren't on the up and up in California, you just look at what happened with Nithya Raman and Spencer Pratt, and there's no logic to it. None. Can I prove anything? Do I have any evidence? No. I'm just, as a guy on a couch watching this, saying, there's something rancid about this. But will anybody ever get to the bottom of it? Well, as long as there's one party rule in California, not any time soon. All right. So it's hard to believe, but we are now within 5 weeks of the midterm elections coming. And Hugh Hewitt's somebody that I respect, and I've been on his show multiple times. He has been on my shows as well. And I think in the end, he lays out, this is so surgical, he lays out the arguments that Republicans need to make to win the economic argument. Because, again, when you contrast it, Democrats, it's real balls on their part to say they're running on affordability and they know how to make things cheaper. When you consider how things were when they had complete power in the House, the Senate, and the presidency during the Otto Penn administration, and where things went in terms of housing costs, in terms of inflation, infinitely worse than things are now. And again, the inflation reports yesterday were very good. It continues to come down. Gas prices, you start to see, are now coming down as well. The Strait of Hormuz has oil flowing through it, tankers flowing to pre-war levels. So everything is moving in the right direction. Unemployment rates of 4%. What president wouldn't want that? Wages are up. GDP is exceeded expectations as well. GDP is not exactly something you feel, though, as a voter. But still, like, if you just look at the major economic indicators, everything is going quite well right now. And Hewitt makes the argument that this is what Republicans need to talk about. Don't take the L on this, thinking that things are bad because gas prices are higher than they should be. Look at all the other things that have been great for the American people. This is cut number two. Go.
5: I'm glad you bring up focus on the numbers. 4 years ago, during the Biden midterms, inflation was 7.7%. Today, it's 3.4%. 4 years ago, during the Biden midterms, groceries are growing up 12% or more year over year. It is now 2.2% under President Trump. Right now, we know the gas at the pump is $4.50 a gallon. 4 years ago, it went from $5 in June to $3.80 in November, the same arc that we're on now, because President Trump and the American military have won the Battle of Hormuz and the oil is coming out. And what the Journal focused on, the cost of housing, 4 years ago under Joe Biden was going up more than 5% a year. It's down below 4% a year now and falling as supply comes online. So every time the Democrats talk about price at the pump, the Republicans have got to widen the aperture, as President Trump does, and said, look at what we've done in 2 years. Look at the Iowa steel mill that he was talking about on Monday. We've reshored manufacturing. We're at full employment. We're winning in Iran. The oil is flowing. The overall picture is great. So focus on the numbers, right, and the polls will follow, as they did this morning, by the way, in the Washington Post. It's a statistical tie in Michigan. Mike Rogers has caught Abdul El-Sayed, and I think Abdul El-Sayed is falling like a rock. And in Minnesota, it's a dead heat between Michelle Tafoya, who's a fabulous candidate, and Peggy Flanagan, who's an awful candidate. So I think the bad new bear in the legacy media, they want to focus on the pump. It's important. But it's not the only thing, and voters are smart.
6: Can't argue with any of what Hugh just said. And remember, no tax on tips. I'm sure that a lot of service workers are very, very happy about that. Or no tax on Social Security. I think a lot of people are happy about that, too. So, again, you've got to contrast it with what we had and where we are now. And I think Democrats are counting on a goldfish mentality when it comes to voters, where they don't have really any memory of just even a couple of years ago. And they're just saying, well, now it's gas prices. And again, gas prices, it does hurt if you're a Republican, because it's this little reminder on every corner that has a gas station. You see that as far as $4 per gallon, or when you fill up your tank and it's costing $80, $90. Yeah, that's a tax on everyone. And there's not enough time, you know, as Yogi Berra once said, it's getting late early around here for gas prices to come down in a truly meaningful way that can make an impact. But if you could get it below four and into the threes and point to the fact that it's trending in the right direction, that may be enough. And Hewitt's right. Again, I don't think Republicans hold the House, because they got to hold, you know, if they lose five seats, then that's it. Then they're not the majority anymore. And as I've said, I'll say it again, the average loss in midterms for the party in power is about 28 seats. So Democrats only need five. They only have to have an okay night to get back the House. The Senate, as Hugh mentioned, Minnesota absolutely is in play. And Michelle Tafoya, who I got to know at an event that we did over an extended period of time, actually it was about a week, is a fabulous person. And she is running not because of vanity or celebrity, because she truly wants to make Minnesota a place that people want to live again. And the fraud there is overwhelmingly horrible. And Tim Walz is overwhelmingly unpopular. And Peggy Flanagan is basically Tim Walz in a skirt. So that's Michelle Tafoya, again, is not running like, yay, MAGA, yay, conservative. I'm not saying that's a bad thing, but in the bluest state in the country, arguably, she's running on common sense, education, and eliminating fraud. And it's working. And if she's even in polls, you got to believe that she's ahead. And in Michigan, I still stand by what I said weeks ago, months ago, Mike Rogers is going to win that state that Trump has won twice. In Maine, Troy Jackson is going in a bad direction. Once again, made a horrible comment about the Holocaust and Jews and genocide, and he's walking it back now. But that's, again, a state that Susan Collins is supposed to lose every time, and she ends up winning by 10 points every time. So I think that that's going to happen again. I don't see people really leaving her. I know she's not the best Republican, but it's better than the alternative. That's kind of the way you have to look at it. Texas, I'm starting to get more and more pessimistic about, just because Ken Paxton, where's the effort, dude? Where is the effort? Honestly. He's getting out hustled by James Talafrico, all right? And it just doesn't have that energy, that vigor, that passion that you would like, you know, in a race like that. And again, this is a state that Trump won by 2 touchdowns, right? On several occasions. It's hard to blow a lead like that, but that is not looking good. And then there's a story in the New York Times today, and I guess the New York Times, but no one from the Paxton camp is really denying it. Is that Paxton said that because they had that mini convention in Dallas, Republicans did, that Trump orchestrated, that it actually hurt his poll numbers. Unbelievable. Like, how does that get out? You know? So Trump's going near the campaign regardless. And I still think that Paxton will probably win. But again, this is a state, if Trump won it by 14 points, this shouldn't even be a conversation. Texas, especially somebody as flawed as a Talarico. All right, got that off my chest. Why don't we go through what I think is one of the dumbest Trump orchestrated, that it actually hurt his poll numbers. Unbelievable. Like, how does that get out? You know? So Trump's going near the campaign regardless. And I still think that Paxton will probably win. But again, this is a state, if Trump won it by 14 points, this shouldn't even be a conversation. Texas, especially somebody as flawed as a Talarico. All right. Got that off my chest.

0: all he does is go on like far left podcasts and just completely moan about Trump, about Republicans, and in this case, about Fox News, where this guy, you know, he's so for saving democracy that he believes that Fox News, my network, should be taken off the air and declared a criminal organization. And of course, he says this on, ding, ding, ding, Don Lemon's podcast. Of course, this is cut number 11. Go.
1: I understand it. I understand the phenomenon of Fox News and the influence that organizations like that, you know, which are entertainment media organizations, have had on the American people. It's, you know, it's criminal. It really is.
0: It's criminal.
1: but unfortunately, it's not in this country. And so I don't know how to put a stop to it.
0: How to put a stop to it? You don't. It's called the free market. We have a news division. We have opinion. We've been around for 30 years. We are number one by a country mile for a reason. And when you start talking about, well, they're criminal, they should be shut down. Well, CNN actually tried to do that once. They literally had their media team calling cable operators to say, you know, this is dangerous what Fox News is doing, and how can you carry them? And they were looking for comment around it. In other words, trying to shame them into taking us off the air. Obviously, it didn't work. And there you go. All right. Speaking of dumb stuff, here is Sir Charles, who never is at a loss for words and definitely does not have a filter. Here he is talking about how, and again, Charles is a Democrat, but he is not happy with this whole shift towards socialism and particularly some of the platform policy positions that they are pushing. And cut number 15, go.
2: Listen, I'm an independent who's voted Democratic most of the time. You think that I'm going to get on TV and kill my credibility saying every Democratic, like some of these people out here talking about no ICE, no prison, so using words like socialism, like, no, I don't believe in that. Wait, no cops? I think that's some of the stupid I've ever heard. Well, what are we going to do without cops? What are we going to do without prisons? Like, I've seen some of these politicians, I'm like, this is the stupidest ever. And a lot of them, most of them, well, let me think, probably all of them have been Democrats. I think that's some of the stupidest I ever heard. Now, ICE has to do a much better job, much better job. We can't just let people come across the border. We can't do that. But ICE has to do a better job. We need immigrants in this country. They're some of the most amazing, hardworking people in the world.
0: No one argues
2: that. We need to get rid of the crooked immigrants. I don't even understand. We need, you need to have ID when you go vote.
0: Yeah.
2: Like, some of this stuff, like, wait, Democrats say, like, no, when you go vote, you need ID.
0: Well, all of that made sense. And look, as far as, he says, immigrants make this country great. I could not agree more. No one. Of course they do. It's the illegal part, right? Never conflate the two. And it's not like ICE is like we heard from AOC yesterday that they're going after every man, woman, and child who's productive in this country, just randomly just picking people off the street based on their skin color. That is a lie, right? So you can't say that in terms of what ICE is doing. But otherwise, everything else that Charles said, yeah, this is how this stuff is looked at. And that's why I think these midterms are not the blue wave that we always hear about. In fact, I think it's going to be a wash. I really do. And then we have broken government and we have Trump in, obviously, impeachment in perpetuity. But, you know, it's not a sweep. And then certainly going into 2028, given how the economy is going and how the war is going, all the momentum points towards, if you nominate an AOC or Gavin Newsom, I just don't see what they run on at that point. Anyway, this is Joe Concha. This is Joe Concha at Night, and we wrap this puppy up in just a moment.
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7: 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Is AI...

0: AI changing everything? Well, there are many, many opinions. In my opinion, AI, to me, all it is a super Google machine. Well, what does that mean? There is no artificial intelligence. It's only as good as the programmer. Intelligence? No. Searching more places to create that it looks like intelligence? Yes. Overrated at this point? Absolutely. But again, it will need some kind of regulation. When I grew up, the Encyclopedia Britannica was the Bible of the truth. The question is, what will be the Bible of the truth for AI? AI is only as good as the programmers and their personalities that create it. Finally, I agree with President Trump. We have to win the AI game worldwide and beat every other country. That way, we keep America the greatest country in the world. I'm John Catsimatidis, and that's the Cat's Corner.
1: 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Now, here's Jana Derulis.
2: Research from the American Association of the Advancement of Science analyzed more than 568,000 Americans and linked remote work to increased isolation and poorer mental well-being. A Nature Medicine study found brain immune cells called microglia may help protect against Alzheimer's-related damage. Researchers also say deep sleep helps clear brain waste and side sleeping may support that process. I'm Jana Derulis for the Worldwide News Network.
0: This is John Catsimatidis. Starting off as a small businessman, I never had a fancy ad agency. 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
3: Worldwide News Network update. I'm Lisa Ritchie. A woman is still missing following a deadly helicopter crash off Catalina Island. 45-year-old Catalina Hernandez was suffering from an allergic reaction last night when she boarded the medevac aircraft. Los Angeles Port Police Chief Thomas Gazzi says they'll continue the search.
4: All of us are committed to bringing the best possible closure to those and their families and the loved ones affected by this.
3: The chopper crashed into the water about a mile from Avalon shortly after takeoff. The pilot and a nurse were killed, while a medic and Hernandez's son were injured and taken to the hospital. Hernandez, though, remains missing. I'm Lisa Ritchie, and this is the Worldwide News Network.

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0: This is the Joe Concha Show, weekday edition, sponsored by the Tunnel of Towers Foundation. 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
1: Okay, everybody, on this day, back in 1988, we're talking 38 years ago, President Ronald Reagan, all right, still president at the time. This is about a month before the 88 presidential election between George H.W. Bush and Michael Dukakis. Well, there he is at Wrigley Field with Harry Carey, the legendary and late Harry Carey. And Reagan says, you know what, hey, I may not be working as president too much longer, so maybe I'll be a broadcaster again. And he used to call Cubs games, believe it or not, way back when. I believe it was in the 1950s before he got into politics. And you know, isn't that amazing? So here's Reagan. And it's funny because the first pitch, there is a tough play to call, as you'll hear, but I think this is awesome, and this is on this day in 1988. Cut number 12, go.
2: Taking over the role of a play-by-play announcer, Ronald Reagan, at the mic.
3: Well, Harry, thank you very much. You know, in a few months, I'm going to be out of work, and I thought I might as well audition.
2: Well, I'm afraid that you got this job anytime you want it, Mr. President.
3: All right, here comes the pitch. And there goes a hard hit ball out into right field and taken right off the grass for an out.
1: So it's this low line drive out to right field, and it was the Pirates outfield, and it makes this diving catch. You don't quite know whether he caught the ball or not. But yeah, I mean, first pitch, and Reagan was right on his game there. I was wrong, by the way. It wasn't the 1950s. I didn't realize it was 1930s that Ronald Reagan, very young, called some games on the radio for the Chicago Cubs. So is there anything this guy did not accomplish in movies, politics? Probably not, but I did not know that. But we learned things on this show, including the host himself. Okay, so I found this very interesting in terms of J.D. Vance. Boy, he makes some excellent arguments. And here he is talking about illegals and Social Security and how the two impact each other. And this is like a 3D chess kind of way of thinking that I said, you know what, I heard this. I said, I got to play this for the audience. So I think you'll get an education here as well. This is cut number 16. Go.
4: This thing, Bobby, really, really bothers me, because when people say that they care about Medicare, they're trying to protect Social Security, they're trying to protect Medicaid, give me a break. If you are encouraging illegal aliens to sign up from Social Security and steal Social Security benefits, you're not protecting Social Security, you're destroying it. So cut that shit out and be honest about your intentions. It's about giving benefits to illegal aliens. It's not about saving the program.
1: Yep. One has a lot to do with the other, and if you allow one, the other will fail. So good job, JD. Meanwhile, Hillary Clinton, now this is the exact opposite of 3D chess and thinking. She's just gone full woke now at this point. She'll just say anything just to kind of be in the in crowd. Still hasn't gotten over that loss. That was 10 years ago. It's been a public therapy session ever since. Here is the 2016 Democrat nominee talking about this group of people who have done more damage to the country than anybody else. This group, cut number 19, go.
5: The idea that you could turn the clock back and try to recreate a world that never was, dominated by, you know, let's say it, white men of a certain persuasion, a certain religion, a certain point of view, a certain ideology, is just doing such damage to
1: white Christian men. Yeah, those are the baddies. Those are the bad guys. Unbelievable. She will say anything to get attention now at this point. You almost have to feel sorry for her. Nah, you don't. All right, well, anyway, this has been a very fast hour, but we're back tomorrow night at 9 p.m. Eastern Time on WABC Radio here in the great city of New York. Well, it was, but maybe it still is. I don't know. Going back and forth on that. And on stations around the country, syndicated and around the world, of course, on the World Wide Web. We're back tomorrow night, 9 p.m., as mentioned. Until then, this is Joe Concha with two words for you. Bye-bye.
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7: This is the Worldwide News Network. I'm Lisa Ritchie. The family of Renee Good, one of the two U.S. citizens fatally shot by federal immigration agents in Minneapolis back in January, has now sued the Trump administration. Border Czar Tom Homan tells CBS.
8: I wish Renee Good was alive today. I wish that incident happened, but it happened. And it's getting investigated. I don't want to see anybody die.
7: Good was shot as she was attempting to drive away from ICE agents in the middle of a protest. Agents say she was aiming her car at them. New York Governor Kathy Hochul appointed a special prosecutor to oversee an investigation into a woman's allegations that she was raped at a Cornell University fraternity house. Hochul says she's lost faith in the local DA's ability to handle the case. The governor signed an executive order appointing the office of New York Attorney General Letitia James as the special prosecutor. In addition, Cornell has agreed to an independent investigation into how it handled the case involving a former student who alleges seven frat brothers drugged her and sexually assaulted her. A new abortion fight is heading to the Supreme Court.
9: Alabama, Arkansas, and Louisiana are asking the justices to strike down shield laws in New York, California, and Massachusetts. Those laws protect doctors from prosecution for prescribing and mailing abortion medication to patients in states where abortion is banned. Louisiana's attorney general says it's illegal.
10: They were sending cocaine or fentanyl through the mail to our states simply because they thought that that should be legal here. We would arrest them. We would prosecute them.
9: The three states argue the shield laws interfere with their ability to enforce their own abortion laws. Stacey Lynn, Worldwide News Network, Washington.
7: OpenAI has fired three employees who the company says violated its policies for handling sensitive company information. The workers worked on safety and alignment and had recently posted public criticisms or warnings about AI safety and existential risks on social media. The firings come as the debate over AI safety and the risks the technology may pose to humanity has intensified in recent weeks. The Major League Baseball Division Series matchups will be set tonight as the Atlanta Braves are hosting the Philadelphia Phillies. It is Game 3 of the National League Wild Card Series. The winner advances to face the National League West champion, Los Angeles Dodgers, in the National League Division Series. Currently, the Atlanta Braves are leading the Phillies 5-0 at the end of the fifth inning. This is the Worldwide News Network. I'm Lisa Ritchie.
11: So long, Boston. Bring on the Rays. The Yankees are going to the American League Division Series. The Bronx Bombers swept the Red Sox out of the playoffs last night with a 9-2 win in the Bronx. Yankees manager Aaron Boone says they beat a really good opponent.
12: That was a scary team to us, especially as well as they pitched.
11: Max Fried earned the victory after striking out six batters over six innings. Cody Bellinger launched a three-run homer. Game one of the division series Saturday night in Tampa Bay. The School Safety Officers Union says a total of seven guns have been recovered inside New York City public schools since the beginning of the year in September, and that has some parents a little concerned.
13: Personally, I feel like it's just going to only get worse.
14: Before, when you send your kid at school, you feel safety, but now no more.
11: Two guns were recovered just hours apart at two different public schools on Tuesday alone. Another was taken from a student in a Bronx school on Wednesday. An argument aboard a Queens subway train turned deadly during the evening rush hour last night when one rider pulled out a sharp object, stabbing a fellow rider aboard a packed J train as it approached Woodhaven Boulevard station. Officers quickly moved in and arrested the 25-year-old alleged attacker. Police have not released the identity of the victim. New York City ferry riders will have to dig a little deeper to pay the fare come October 19th after a board that decides those fares gave the thumbs up on Wednesday to raise them by 50 cents. Riders are not happy.
15: I think I'm not surprised that there's an increase in anything.
16: Like, it all went up, so it's not a surprise. It just is what it is.
11: A single fare will now be $4. Here's the 77 WABC forecast. A mix of sun and clouds today with temperatures around 75 for a high. Partly cloudy tonight. Temperatures will drop back to around 65. And then partly cloudy, a warmer day on Friday with a high of 84. 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
0: If you missed Katz and Cosby, here's what you missed.
2: Admiral Howard.
17: I can't wait to ask him what he thinks about Pickaxe Mountain. Like, how do you get to this? Because apparently it's really deep embedded, like the bunker buster bombs that we used on the other ones before.
2: You also have Bruce Blakeman that's going to talk about 545. That's going to talk about this 12 blocks of
18: 11th Avenue, John. 11th Avenue.
19: The encampment.
18: And it's growing by the day. By the way, they're putting in electricity in the encampment to make it nice for them.
17: Do they have any
19: air conditioning too?
17: Yeah, do they have absolutely. A restaurant?
18: That's right. And all the Pellegrino they want with wedges of lime is going to be perfect.
17: Wait, so wait, they're putting in what?
18: They're putting in electricity.
17: Oh, my goodness.
19: But where are they getting it from?
18: Well, that's a good question, isn't it?
19: You know, they could have extension cords.
2: Where
19: are they plugging the extension cord into?
17: I mean, this is crazy.
18: Maybe into the Intrepid. Who knows?
2: I understand there's a vote at the city council on the horses in Central Park. So we're going to be going to Christina Hansen. We're going to go to Central Park and get a report on the horses in Central Park.
17: And yeah. I love the horses. They're so beautiful.
2: It's part of the ambiance of New York.
17: It is. Everybody who comes, every time we have a tourist friend who comes in and says, oh, I want to take a horse ride.
2: Central Park.
17: It's so classic.
18: Yeah.
17: It is. It's so classic.
2: Is KT on yet?
17: She is on.
2: Let's go to KT.
17: Yeah, KT, former Deputy National Security Advisor under President Trump. KT, first of all, the blockade just went into effect literally about an hour ago there on the Strait of Hormuz. Your thoughts about that?
20: First of all, President Trump understood they were going to break the ceasefire. So he held back about 15-20% of the target list. Now he can go after that target list. The second thing that's happened in this intervening several-week period is that the United States now exports 30% more crude oil than it did before.
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0: 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Feisty, fearless, and fair. She's an Emmy-winning journalist from the White House to war zones, telling all sides of the story. This

0: And we're talking about not the Fast Lane, but Fast Lean. 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Do it. Do it for yourself. You're heading into the holiday season. Now is the best time to do it so you will feel great in those holiday outfits and you will also feel healthy. That is the bottom line. And when we come back, everybody, we'll be taking your calls. A lot happening on the campaign trail. And also Hassan Piker saying that those candidates like James Tallarico, they're going to owe us. By the way, Elizabeth Warren also saying she's not sure if Chuck Schumer should continue leading the Democratic Party. I would say those moderate Democrats, they're in trouble.
1: This is Moving America. Here's Jake Novak.
2: The latest nation to make a big investment in EVs is, let me check my notes, Saudi Arabia? 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Now, let's be honest, the EV space is already crowded, but the unique look of the Seer Exobot sedan and SUV may make up for that. How much will a new Exobot cost you? 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With Moving America, I'm Jake Novak.
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7: Let's start this newscast with some good news, because thousands of pounds of food left over from events across Long Island over the last weekend when the nor'easter hit us will not be going to waste. You can call it a silver lining if you like, but after the storm washed out plans for several hundred events last weekend, now roughly 8,000 pounds of food is being donated to the Island Harvest Food Bank. Among the donations are several hundred frozen hamburgers and buns from the Special Olympics, bananas and oranges from the Iron Man, 18,000 potatoes from the Long Island Potato Festival, and much more. A recent uptick in turtles being hit by vehicles near Lake Ronkonkoma is prompting action. Roughly a dozen turtles have been hit and killed recently while crossing Smithtown Boulevard from Lily Pond towards the lake. Now officials are calling for a turtle tunnel to be installed for the turtles to safely make their way to the water. Suffolk County Executive Ed Romaine's office says options are currently being explored. And a Long Island high schooler is one of the world's premier taekwondo competitors. Preston Park, a senior at Walt Whitman High School took home the silver medal for Team USA at the 14th World Taekwondo Championships in South Korea last month. Overall, Team USA finished with 2 golds, 5 silvers, and 10 bronze medals in the competition. Well done, them. And now it is time for this.
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7: And the Weather Watchman tells us that things are looking up at last. Friday, Saturday, pretty nice days, temperatures in the 70s. But then the rain comes back on Sunday. But then next week is fantastic. Monday through Thursday, nothing but sun. And that's the news for Long Island on WLIR, Long Island's most listened to radio station. I'm John Terrett.
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10: A business mogul, Sean Diddy Combs, is reportedly in solitary confinement after a report came out about his life behind bars. According to NBC News, the rap mogul is living large while serving time at the Fort Dix Federal Prison in New Jersey. Sources say Diddy was allegedly paying several inmates to do his chores, and give him massages. Prisoners who stayed at the same unit also claimed that Combs was able to smuggle in banned items like cell phones and liquor. A spokesperson for the Bureau of Prisons would neither confirm or deny if Combs was moved into the special housing unit. And TMZ's reporting that actor Jim Carrey has tied the knot with his girlfriend Min Ah in a private ceremony in Los Angeles. Carrey has been married twice in the past, with former actress Melissa Warner in 1987 and then co-star Lauren Holly in 96. Lisa Ritchie, Worldwide News Network.
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1: 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What was driving him? 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
4: I'm Gloria Chapa. The woman Tennessee attempted to execute last night is in critical condition after surviving two doses of pentobarbital. Krista Pike's attorneys have filed a motion for a stay of execution. Legal analyst Lori Levinson.
5: Legally, she may not have protection either under double jeopardy or under cruel and unusual punishment from the state of Tennessee trying to execute her again. And perhaps the next time they will use a different method.
4: Tennessee Governor Bill Lee called it deeply disturbing and has ordered an independent review. Lawyers representing the family of Renee Good filed two civil lawsuits against the federal government and several federal officials for their alleged roles in Good's shooting death back in January in Minneapolis. Good was one of two U.S. citizens who were fatally shot by ICE agents. News Nation's Jennifer Hoff.
6: If you kill unjustly, you do not have immunity.
7: The firm, Rumanucci and Blandin, invoking an 1871 law meant to fight the Ku Klux Klan after an Immigration and Customs Enforcement agent killed Good during Operation Metro Surge.
6: The world was stunned by what they saw on January 7th.
7: Cell phone video then shows Agent Jonathan Ross shooting Good in her car, part of a larger confrontation between the feds and public in South Minneapolis. The attorney saying Good was trying to leave, while also alleging Ross repeatedly violated department policy, including when he fired at a moving vehicle.
4: Good's family has sued the Trump administration over her killing. Congress has left Washington for the midterm campaign with plenty of unfinished business waiting when lawmakers return.
8: The Senate wrapped up its final votes before the election. One issue left unresolved: who should pay the rising electricity costs tied to massive AI data centers?
9: This vote, the yeas are 57, the nays are 43.
8: The Senate blocked a bill that would have had states consider requiring data centers to cover the cost of new power infrastructure. Senator Chuck Schumer called the bill a fraud.
10: This shoddy bill couldn't get any flimsier.
8: Also left on the table, legislation to ban stock trading by members of Congress, permitting reform and measures dealing with AI regulation and government funding. Stacey Lynn, Worldwide News Network, Washington.
4: Hundreds of students gathered for a vigil in Southern California to remember a fellow classmate who died after falling from the fourth floor of his Los Angeles high school. Officials say the 18-year-old senior was fighting with another student. The campus of Benjamin Franklin High School is stunned.
11: I kind of like felt scared for the kid because I didn't know what he was going through.
12: I have no words, you know, everybody's sad for it, you know. And the least I can do is just come over and light up a candle and say a prayer for his family.
4: Grief counselors were available for students, teachers, and staff. This is the Worldwide News Network. Governor Hochul has named Attorney General Letitia James as special prosecutor in the Cornell sexual assault case. In a post on social media, Hochul says new information has raised serious questions about how this case was handled, and I've lost faith in the Tompkins County DA's ability to fairly oversee it. She goes on to say the young woman at the center of this case deserves to know that every fact will be examined and justice pursued. Students on the Ithaca campus vented their frustrations at a public hearing organized by Cornell's Student Assembly on Thursday night. Most of the students who spoke demanded Cornell do more on future sex assault cases, provide more safety for students on campus, and be more forthcoming on incidents that are reported. Council Speaker Julie Menon wants every person counted in the upcoming 2030 census. Joined by Attorney General Letitia James, Menon says the city has successfully pushed back on previous efforts by the White House to include a question on immigration status.
13: While on the surface, the census may seem like the average survey or yet another letter in the mail, it is anything but that.
4: Menon says the census helps determine New York's number of seats in Congress and how much funding is allocated for communities. It comes after the federal government announced last month that the Census Bureau was looking to overhaul the survey to exclude questions on race, ethnicity, and sexual orientation. The Bureau is also attempting again to add a question on immigration. The New York State Department of Labor will shut down all unemployment insurance services for nearly 2 weeks starting November 2nd to replace its 50-year-old processing system. During this blackout, claimants cannot file new claims or certify for benefits, though the department will allow backdated filings once the new platform launches. The upgrade aims to improve efficiency and accessibility via smartphones and assistive technologies. Your forecast from the 77 WABC Weather Center, partly cloudy overnight with lows of 67. I'm Gloria Chapa for 77 WABC News.
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14: Hateful Sonny Halston on The View. I don't know where they got these clowns from. They need to send them back. 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
15: There are times when I walk into a community and I see American flags all over the community, and I suddenly feel unsafe because there is a section of this country that has co-opted the American flag, and they equate being an American or an American flag with white supremacy, and that should never be
16: ever
15: the symbol of white supremacy, but they have weaponized.
16: Because the flag belongs to all of us.
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17: So I stand by that.
18: Yeah, and it's something you've said and been very consistent about, and I've heard it from other people of color, for sure.
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14: So Sonny Halston declaring that she gets nervous when she sees an American flag. Folks, I'll just say this. Don't you see the con? Sonny Halston is a multimillionaire. Her husband is a doctor. Do you think she has anything relatable to your life except running game, telling you what you want to hear? And I'm not a conspiracy, guys. I said on the Midnight Show, you listen to this program, you know conspiracies turn me off. They really do. I think you're nutty if you believe in conspiracies. But in this case, I said, wait a New York minute. Lindsey Graham comes back from Ukraine and all of this happens in a matter of minutes and hours. Well, President Trump speaking out, declaring that in all likelihood, this is hereditary from his father and that no foul play is involved.
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0: 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Feisty, fearless, and fair. She's an Emmy-winning journalist from the White House to war zones, telling all sides of the story. This is

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1: And tonight on the Rita Cosby Show, some more details just coming out about that co-pilot on that Fly Dubai flight, where, of course, the co-pilot suddenly started attacking the pilot. The co-pilot was an Omani. The pilot was an Indian. And now we're getting word that that co-pilot had recently posted anti-Semitic content online. So that could show a motive. Of course, that plane was bound for Tel Aviv. And remember, it was the Israeli passengers who took back the plane and saved that entire plane load of individuals. Obviously, that brave pilot, too. My goodness, that Indian pilot who got stabbed in the head and in the arm, still able to open the latch and also send out an SOS, essentially, saying that there was utter distress happening in the cockpit. Boy, there are lots of heroes here. But still lots of questions about this individual. What was his motivation? Was he radicalized? What was he doing? Why would he suddenly attack this co-pilot, this pilot who was flying with him? And now we're also hearing, this was interesting, from Benjamin Netanyahu, the prime minister there, saying that that guy was saying to the airline staff, after he had, of course, been pinned down, saying, kill me now, kill me now. So he was clearly on a suicide mission, and he was certainly planning to down that entire plane. So really wild stuff. But here is the Prime Minister of Israel, Benjamin Netanyahu, a few hours ago, talking about the fanaticism of this Omani co-pilot who went berserk.
2: Here's what we do know. First, we know that he underwent Islamist radical indoctrination. That appears to be something we're gathering from the information, his personal information. We also know that after he was subdued, you know, that this guy was the Israeli plumber, this hero who, you know, broke into the cockpit and he yanks him away from the instruments. He wasn't sitting in the pilot seat. He was not in his seat or the captain's seat. He was in the center trying to jam the instruments. So he yanks him away and they subdue him. They subdued him, by the way, just to understand this. They had to tie his hands. So they used the cord of the earphones in the cockpit. I mean, talk about improvisation. Then they finally got these plastic, whatever you call it, you know, cuffs that they have.
3: Ties.
2: But then he's lying there now. He's this attacker, and he calls out to the aircrew, kill me, all right? So it's clear he was suicidal. That's not a question. It was clear he was going to down that plane.
1: Really unbelievable. And that plumber who got in, he took control of the instruments, and he said that he saw it in a movie. Can you imagine? He saw it in a movie, and he said that he lifted the instruments, knowing he had to pull up the nose of the plane. He starts doing that. Obviously subdues the attacker too, and then finally some relief pilots take over and save everybody. They're saying today it's about 40 seconds. They had about 40 more seconds or that whole plane would have been down. Everybody would have been killed, I'm sure, on board. It is stunning to hear, and what heroism of those passengers and also of that Indian pilot who was attacked again, stabbed in the head and in the hand. Apparently, his hand was like split in half, his arm, and he still was fighting and trying to save the rest of the plane. I mean, that's amazing. And that guy is alive tonight. Apparently, he's in the United Arab Emirates. There's also reports that that guy, the attacker, because he is still alive, as you heard, he was subdued with the earphone cords, and that he is apparently being interrogated in the United Arab Emirates. He was in Saudi. And now he's at UAE, where I'm sure they don't do very nice interrogations. So I can't wait to hear if this guy says anything. It sounds like he had a death wish. But what was the motivation? Was he working for somebody? Was it part of an organized effort? Was it an individual fanatic? We don't know. But hopefully we will know soon. And take a listen, because it seems like President Trump has a pretty good idea that there may have been something very major behind this, Listen to the way he answered. This is a question from Peter Ducey. Peter Ducey, the Fox White House correspondent, was asking him, could Iran have been behind this attack? And this is the way President Trump answered it. Take a listen.
0: Has anybody briefed you about whether or not the guy, the pilot of the Fly Dubai plane, is linked to Iran?
3: We're working on it right now. They're being very open with us. I would say the answer, based on what I'm hearing, is yes, but we're working on it right now.
0: So this guy might have been either put in there by the IRGC or radicalized some other way, and then he tried to take down the plane.
3: It could have been, yeah.
1: Could have been. I would say yes, could have been. Sounds like he knows a lot more information than he is able to share right now. 1-800-848-9222. 1-800-848-9222. And let's go to Sandra in New Jersey, line one. Sandra, your thoughts tonight. Good to talk to you.
4: Well, first of all, Rita, I missed you for 2 days. I really did.
1: Thank you. I missed all of you guys, too. I miss my fix from all of you guys.
4: Oh, God. It's like, you know, you really perked me up at night, Rita, and I really did miss you. But welcome
1: Thank
4: back.
1: Thank you. Thank you. I was away for a good reason, though, right?
4: I was listening, and I'm very proud of you, as always.
1: Thank you.
4: So, yes. You're welcome, Rita. So I just wanted to say regarding the terrible, but well, look, what happened with the plane going to Israel from, what's it called again? Dubal. Right. I want to say that was God watching over us, Rita, because that was a miracle. That could have ended in such a disaster, but God was watching over us. And the pilot, even though he was stabbed so many times, he was able to open that door to let Yaniv Yehun, he's the Israeli plumber.
1: He did amazing things. Don't you have a new, I've always appreciated plumbers, but now plumbers are my idols.
4: Me too. He was so great. Now imagine 174 people on that plane, Rita. And I'm going to tell you another thing that I thought about. I thought of Todd Beamer. Do you know that he did not die in vain? He gave us a message. And that's what happened on that plane. He said, let's roll. And you know what? They rolled again on the plane that night between the pilots that luckily were there on the plane to fly that plane home. And that should be a new rule, Rita, that on these flights, these long flights, they should have an extra pilot on board just in case something like this happens again. And you know what else, Rita, I feel? We are at war, and unfortunately, a lot of people do not like us, and this is an isolated incident, but it's going to happen again and again and again. And in this case, God was with us, but
1: yeah.
4: we have to be more prepared, like that plumber. Look what he did. He learned how to fly the plane, how to get it back up in the air. We all have to become more vigilant and more prepared. That's the word, prepared.
1: I think Sandra, I think you are absolutely right. Just because given the climate we're in, and you think about after 9/11, you're right. Like I had friends that took flights like right afterwards. And, you know, they were on planes where there were like maybe 10 people on the plane. Because remember, at first, nobody wanted to fly. And they all made pacts saying if something were to happen, we're going to attack the attacker. We're all going to bandy together. Look, they had to make a plan. That's how they lived. And unfortunately, Israel, which has had so many threats through the years, the Israelis are always looking out for it. They're always thinking of it. And I think we need to get back to at least not being complacent. Not living in fear, but also not being complacent and being ready just in case. And I agree with you about sort of this backup. You know what I always think of? And Sandra, there are a lot of air marshals that are on American flights. I've met some of them because sometimes I'll get off a plane and they're like, hey, I love watching you on TV or listening to you on the radio. You know, it's very funny. And I'm like, I thought you might have been the air marshal. You know, they always dress kind of plain clothes and you're supposed to blend in.
4: Right.
1: And a lot of them, of course, are pilots. Not all of them, but a lot of them are pilots and can fly. But you're right. We should always have individuals like that on these flights as a backup. What if the pilot has a heart attack or something like that or some other medical
4: That's
1: in
4: right.
1: this case? You know what I thought of, too, Sandra? And many of you guys have known me for years. I'll never forget. And I thought about this when this incident happened. years ago when I was at Fox News, I broke the story about Egypt Air. And it was that crazy guy, remember, who downed the plane. And at that point, I have to look at the dates of it. I haven't looked at the dates, but it was pre-9/11, I believe. And so it was like people weren't thinking about that at that time. You know, it was almost like, are you sure this guy actually downed the plane? And it turned out, yeah, he downed the plane. And it was a fanatic, obviously a religious zealot, who wanted to send a message and wanted to take down that whole airline. And sadly, we have to look at it again. It reminded me chillingly when I thought of this guy. And how sad. I also, boy, there are going to be a lot of questions tonight, because how did this guy even get to be a co-pilot? First of all, he was from a country that should not have been allowed to even fly on a plane like that, because they don't have relations, diplomatic relations with Israel. Oman does not. So he should not have even been allowed to be on that plane as a co-pilot in any shape or form. And so how did they, like, who vetted him? And now we're hearing that he had all this fanatical stuff online, that he was like a religious zealot, some people are saying. So, I mean, it doesn't sound like he was really hiding it. Wouldn't you think they just did a basic security check, Sandra? I mean, this is shocking.
4: And how did he get the knife on the plane?
1: I mean, how did he get the knife on a plane? Although he's crew, so maybe crew.
4: Right, and I don't know
1: what Fly Dubai's line. Right. Thank God I've never taken Fly Dubai. I've taken other Dubai flights, but not that one. But you know, not that airline. But maybe they don't have great security. Maybe they allow like their staff, the employees. Remember, he's a staffer. Maybe he was able to, you know, they don't have this stringent. They just kind of wave and go on, you know?
4: Right.
1: You don't know.
4: Exactly.
1: And you can't do
4: that in
1: U.S. Airlines. They got to go through, too. They get rushed through, but they go through. So, but you don't know. So there's a lot of soul searching that's going to happen. And I hope we get to the bottom of this. Sandra, thank you. And thank you for reminding us about the real heroes out there, because that is a big, big deal. Thank you so much. Let's go to Joaquin in Pennsylvania, line two. Go ahead, Joaquin.
5: Rita, I actually had 3 points I wanted to make. I hope I have time to make them.
1: Sure, go ahead.
5: The first one is on that co-pilot. You know, it's taken a long time for someone to point out that he was probably a Muslim. I mean, I knew this right off the bat.
1: Oh, yeah. I mean, I knew that as soon as I heard them say radical, fanatic, Oman. I'm sorry. I thought it right away, too.
5: You know, I mean, it was a form of jihad, you know. And unfortunately, it's not radical Islam. It's fundamental Islam, because what it teaches in the Quran is that they get the reward when they commit an act of jihad. You know, they get their 72 virgins and things like that. But the second point I want to make is about Texas. You know, you had all these New Yorkers and Californians leaving and going to Texas, right? And what do you think they brought with them? They brought with them their liberal ideologies.
1: You know? Their values. And that's a good point.
5: And Texas has also been infiltrated by a considerable amount of Muslims also. You know, so this is changing that state from red to blue.
1: That's a very, very good point, because they're fleeing, but you're right. They're going there and they're bringing their values with them. And also, you know, a number of these states, it's also a border state too. We don't know how many people remember came in under Joe Biden and many others before him. So there's a lot of questions there too, Joaquin. And what's your third point?
5: The third one is Iran. Somebody gave Donald Trump bad advice on this. And when they said, don't put boots on the ground and whatever else, they put boots on the ground in Iraq, which I don't even, after I learned the truth about it, I don't know why they ever invaded that place, because Iraq was Iran's natural enemy.
1: Right. But that would, remember, obviously, that's apples and oranges, because that wasn't Trump. And Trump's always been very clear that he would not have invaded Iraq also. So that's also part of it. But you believe, real quickly, you believe what, boots on the ground in Iran? That's a biggie,
5: We should have invaded and taken Kharg Island.
1: Well, you know what? Maybe we should have done that day one. And Joaquin, the one thing I will agree with you, I think if you're going to go in, you got to go all in. I'm not sure about boots on the ground, but I think they should have pummeled much more. And of course, Trump didn't want to do that. He didn't want to really hurt the Iranian people. And look, some people think they may only be 2 weeks away from crumbling in terms of economically. Let's hope they're right. Joaquin, thank you so much. And everybody, we're going to continue after the break. 1-800-848-9222.
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8: Unless you're living under a rock, you saw last week the Fed raised interest rates. They raised it by 0.25%, and it looks like this is not going to be the last increase. Here's what I think is going to happen. The pool of qualified buyers is going to shrink. Buyers will either put their purchases on hold or lower their budget to account for this increase. Now let's talk about the sellers. That's the tough one, because sellers by nature, they have high expectations. They don't believe that their homes are going to be worth anything less, but trust me, it will. Check this out. While the market's always changing, I think it's going to get slower, and it already is. Still, when buying, do it in the United States because it's still the best country in the world, and real estate is still the best investment. Never bet against the United States of America. I'm Suzanne Miller.
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9: March 4th, 1841. On that frigid day, new President William Henry Harrison insists on delivering his massive two-hour-long inaugural address without wearing a hat or coat. That didn't work out too well. He was dead 30 days later. His death created the first-ever presidential succession crisis. Tyler insisted on being sworn in fully, setting a crucial precedent. And that's history.
10: The views and opinions expressed by the individual hosts and their guests do not necessarily reflect the policies or positions of WLIR Radio, its management, or its sponsors.
6: If you missed Greg Kelly, here's what you missed.
11: Very few people, you know, I guess engineers. I like engineers because they know stuff, right? There's physics. There are laws, natural laws of physics. And we know that if you drop something, it's going to fall. And we can figure out the speed, and we can figure out all kinds of things about that. If I had to do it all over again, I might pursue something along those lines. I don't want to call them the sciences. Remember that? Trust the science. Follow the science. Well, the science often conflicts, right? But when people hold themselves out and are somehow viewed as authorities on nothing, when they have absolutely no expertise in anything, and this is basically most people who pretend to be experts. Now, there is a guy, you may have heard of him. Carlos, take a look at this. His name is Malcolm Gladwell. Malcolm Gladwell. He's written about 20 books. I remember a couple of them. I read them because guess what? That was the fashionable thing to do. Everybody, oh yes, Malcolm Gladwell. Yes, The Tipping Point. Ah, yes. Half of you, you read this book so you can say, I read the book. Or maybe you pretended to read the book. Oh, Malcolm Gladwell. Yes, oh, even his name was interesting. Malcolm Gladwell. Ooh, you're familiar with Malcolm Gladwell? Yes, I am. Aha. So you're in the club. You're literate enough, you're social enough, you're skilled enough, you have the New Yorker lying around your house, you know, you glance at it, you know. Ooh, Malcolm Gladwell, yes. I saw Malcolm Gladwell speak once. You did? Tell me more. Yes. I know people who have been captivated by Malcolm Gladwell. Malcolm Gladwell says, I don't know where the hell he got up, came off with this stuff, but became an authority on pretty much everything. Some people along the way started to point out, you know what, this is probably junk science. It's junk science. He's found a niche. He's found a niche to hold himself out to be an expert because he hung around people like Bill Gates. And he comes back and Bill Gates told me this, and this is what I found out about Bill Gates. And there would be no Bill Gates if he didn't live down the block from the University of Washington, because when he was a little kid, he could use their computer when nobody else was using it. And other than that, Bill Gates never would have figured anything out. And oh, by the way, you need 10,000 hours to get good at anything.
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1: And this is Rita Cosby, and everybody is talking about weight loss injections because the results are very apparent. They're dramatic. But what if you're looking to lose weight but not interested in painful weekly injections, especially when you hear, and there are a lot of reports about these, some very intense side effects? And that's why doctors created a weight loss supplement, which is called Lean. And the results are truly remarkable. The studied ingredients in Lean have been shown to lower your blood sugar, burn fat by converting it into energy, and curb your appetite and cravings so you are not hungry. 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The doctors at Brick House Nutrition created Lean for frustrated dieters with 10 or more pounds to lose. 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
14: High in South Dakota's Black Hills, four presidents gaze out over the land they helped shape. Washington, Jefferson, Roosevelt, and Lincoln carved into granite for the ages. These same hills are sacred land to the Lakota Sioux Native Americans. 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Warm up with a hearty bowl of buffalo chili, a South Dakota favorite. 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
20: One of the fathers of Yacht Rock is finding himself to be the father of a nearly 60-year-old man.
21: Michael McDonald of the Doobie Brothers was 14 years old when he and a girl conceived a child. That baby went up for adoption, and the singer always wondered what happened to him. Then one of McDonald's children took a DNA test revealing a half-brother, Michael Gosling of St. Louis. Gosling says he always knew he was adopted and had a happy childhood. He and McDonald have met, and the singer found out he's also a grandfather. He called Gosling's adoptive parents the real rock stars. Bill Rakoff, Worldwide News Network.
20: Hurricane Rachel is now a Category 3 storm about 245 miles from the southern tip of Baja California. The storm is slowly moving west and is expected to strengthen. Rachel's swells could generate life-threatening surf conditions off Mexico's coast. Meanwhile, northern Mexico and the southwest are coping with flooding and damage. Gloria Chapa, Worldwide News Network, New York.
17: If you missed Dominic Carter, here's what you missed.
0: Supreme Court justices, we see all your calls on Capitol Hill. Justice Barrett, Justice Kagan talking about the threats to justices and that they need more money, in this case, $230 million to fund security. This is Justice Barrett.
2: They have required me to, my children, to think about and see things that children should not have to see or think about. One example is when threats to my life were particularly intense a few years ago around the time of the Dobbs leak. My security detail sent me home with a bulletproof vest, and I carried it into my house, put it into my bedroom, dropped it down on a table, turned around, and my 12-year-old son was standing in the doorway of my bedroom, and he wanted to know what it was and why I had it, and I didn't know how to respond because maybe I lack imagination, but I didn't expect that performing this service was going to put me in the position of explaining to my children what a bulletproof vest was and why I had to wear one. It's also been reported in the news that roughly 6 weeks ago, I was the victim of a swatting incident. At that point, one of my teenage sons opened the door to go out with friends and saw in our street, it was full of police cars, who had responded to a false report of gunshots and raised voices in my home.
0: And so there you have it. The justice, we'll hear Justice Kagan a bit later. The owner of this network, John Catsimatidis, appearing on the morning show here in New York with Sid Rosenberg, discussing that highly controversial immigrant enclave map that Mayor Mamdani put forth and says changes are coming.
22: You know, they can't torture us. You know why?
11: Why?
22: We don't give a crap. You know, I mean, you know what happens? The Jews care the most.
23: We
22: the
23: do.
22: Italians
23: because
22: care
23: we
22: a lot.
23: Take the biggest beating, that's why.
22: But you know why? But then they give you a bigger beating.
23: I know.
22: Because when they see you react, they laugh. Let's beat him up some more.
23: I know. You learn about that.
22: You want to beat up me, Astoria? I don't give a crap.
0: Tempers are still running high.
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0: breaking news.
1: And tonight on the Rita Cosby Show, this just coming in, that Governor Kathy Hochul has named Letitia James, the Attorney General there of New York, as special prosecutor in the Cornell case. This is interesting. Governor Kathy Hochul has appointed the state attorney general to investigate the former Cornell University student's allegation of rape. Remember, the student has sued seven men in connection with what she says was an alleged assault several years ago that happened in 2024. She says it was a gang rape. And now she has appointed Governor Kathy Hochul, Letitia James, to investigate this matter, which is very, very interesting. Apparently pulling the DA, who's been investigating the case, superseding and overriding it, and now putting in Letitia James, the New York Attorney General, to investigate that case. We'll keep you posted on that. Meantime, Mayor Mondani, by the way, receiving a federal security clearance. The mayor says that he has received federal security clearance, which would allow him to get access to classified briefings on terrorism threats and national security issues affecting New York City. It gives him direct access to sensitive federal intelligence that could be used in assessing and coordinating the city's security response. Briefings on terror threats, major events, infrastructure concerns, public safety issues, a whole bunch of stuff. And a lot of people were wondering, should he get the access, given some of the past associations, let's put it that way, by his father, by him, by his wife, a whole bunch of people. And also, Mayor Mondani not just doubling, quadrupling down on the second home tax. Now, he got slapped down, as you heard earlier this week, the administration did, for its rollout, its big botched rollout of almost like a million people being listed as having to pay a second home tax. And now Mayor Mondani says, despite some of these legal setbacks and these other issues, he's still going forward. He has no regrets and full steam ahead. This is what he said a little bit ago.
2: We're standing here talking about public housing, a legacy of disinvestment. And I say this to call attention to what those lawsuits are about. They're about protecting people who own a secondary home in New York City worth more than $5 million. Yes, I do believe that it is legal and it is right to have a surcharge on the taxation of those homes so we can provide for everyone in the city. Because when I look at the residents of Nostrand Houses, when I look at the residents of NYCHA across our city, I see people who have poured themselves into the city, but they often haven't received that love back. And raising $500 million by taxing those who can afford a second home worth more than $5 million to then put that money back into every New Yorker's life, I think that's not only the right thing to do, it's the thing that we have to do.
1: He is going full steam ahead. No regrets, no problems. We're going full steam ahead, no matter how painful that will be for New York City taxpayers. We'll keep you posted on that case. As I mentioned, some big setbacks in Staten Island, one of the judges slapping it down, the rollout part of it. And we'll keep you posted where that goes. Meantime, speaking of no regrets, listen to Abdul El Sayed. The polls are closing in. Mike Rogers is actually on the ascent. He's moving up, if you look in the polls, because it has been traditionally statewide a blue state. In a number of ways. It's been a while since there's been someone statewide in Michigan. President Trump's done well there, but it's different when it's some of the local candidates there, if you will. They're federal, but I mean statewide in Michigan. But if you look at the polls, Rogers is doing slightly better and El Sayed is doing slightly worse. And that's why the barbs are coming out from El Sayed. And speaking of no regrets, he's going after everybody that he can just to try to get a headline. Here he is going after the vice president of the United States. I don't think he mentioned his family this time, but he did mention the vice president. Take a listen.
3: We know who the Mamdanis and the Al-Sayeds are. Democrats have radical, far-left candidates from coast to coast.
4: I mean, we could spend the next 3 hours talking about Abdul El-Sayed.
0: and we would not run out of stuff to talk to.
4: There's a lot of people, once they get to know Abdul, realize he's just too extreme for the state of Michigan.
5: Why are they so focused on you even out of state? What's your response tonight?
6: Hello, TJD. It's always funny, man. He just brings the energy down every time you hear him talk. But the reality of it is that they want to distract you. They want to distract you from the issues at hand. They want to talk about me and my name as if me and my name are causing the problems. They are not. The problems are, in fact, caused by their boss, Donald Trump, who they cannot deviate from because, of course, he rules their party with an iron fist. They don't want to talk about gas prices that are $5 a gallon here. They don't want to talk about groceries where people are trying to skimp on things like ground beef for their kids. They don't want to talk about seeing a doctor, which is getting harder and harder to do. They don't want to talk about the ways that the corporations are buying folks off in their party. They don't want to talk about how Donald Trump Jr. and his brother are making money off of Donald Trump's presidency. They don't talk about any of those things. Instead, they want to point to me, and they think that that distraction is going to last long enough. The reality is when they point to me, all I'm going to be talking about is getting money out of politics, put money in your pocket, passing Medicare for all, and I think people like that message, so I think it's backfiring.
1: Wow, he speaks awfully fast, that's for sure. And a lot of gobbledygook in there. And here he is, just a little bit ago, a few hours ago, going after Mike Rogers because he knows the polls are closing in. And right now, the favor clearly looks like it's the ascent is on Rogers.
6: Mike Rogers, their candidate here, we don't really know what he's doing. He pops up from time to time in front of people's houses to say things that are incoherent because he's not willing to actually talk about the issues at hand. He's not willing to talk about the fact that this war is the reason we're paying too much. Not willing to talk about the fact that we should not be in a tariff war with Canada. Does not want to talk about health care at all, except for to tell you that he wants to charge you $50 every time you see a doctor. Doesn't want to talk about the fact that when he was in Congress, he voted to keep prescription drug prices high 19 times and doesn't really have solutions except for to say that he's going to do whatever Donald Trump tells him to do. Which, of course, is not a solution because Donald Trump caused the problem in the first place.
5: Michigan matters, everybody.
1: It's like a Donald Trump. Did he get his talking points from Javier Becerra as we were playing earlier in the California debate? Well, here is Mike Rogers who responded, and he had a couple good zingers back at El Sayed just about an hour or two ago.
7: If he thinks that's not making progress, good on him. I let him stay in San Francisco to raise money in Los Angeles with the Soros family. Perfect. We prefer you to be on the West Coast. You'd fit in there. Matter of fact, you might actually have a chance of winning there.
1: So go there. Go to California. Don't come to New York, please. 1-800-848-9222. Let's go to Judith in Brooklyn, line three. Go ahead, Judith.
8: Hi, welcome back, Rita.
1: Thank you so much. I missed you guys, but I was in a good place.
8: I know, but we love you live.
1: Thank you very much. Thank you. Well, I missed you guys too very much.
8: Yeah, but you should know I was very impressed the way you were so articulate, the way you were asking questions and summing things up while you were, you know, interviewing everyone. But getting back to this, Lenny, your first caller, I'm going to piggyback on him a little. And I have a suggestion that I'm curious to see what you think. So people like Piker, okay, they use our American Constitution, Rita, to protect them from their anti-American rhetoric to then say, once in power, they will get rid of our American Constitution. That's what they're all about. They use the First Amendment to then say, okay, we're getting rid of the Constitution, and you don't have any amendments because that's the end of that. So here's my suggestion, Rita. Tell me what you think. I honestly feel we need an organization called ASA, which would be the antidote to against DSA. And ASA would stand for American Saving America, which would be comprised of patriotic American-loving lawyers, judges, billionaires and millionaires, and pro-constitutional politicians that band together to use the legal American system, to like pass protective laws to save America from these dangerous DSA communist radical Islamists, because they are revolutionaries, okay? We're dealing with a revolution here. They are anti-American, everything they stand for. This DSA, I feel they should be banned. They are illegal based on what they want to do. They're just anti-American. They should not be able to be part of the American political government system, very much like what Lenny said when he called.
1: You know what? I like this. I like the ASA, American Saving America. I think it's a great idea. Me up. I'm ready. I'm ready. Because already I'll go, El Sayed, no. Rita. Hassan Biker, no.
8: Rita, yes. And I need media. I forgot to put that in. Media as well. Media people like you, like Dominic, all these great people that really we need media to be part of this. And really, just get the legal American citizens, beat them at their game. Let's take our Constitution and pass protective laws. You can only do that with really loving lawyers and judges, not rogue, not, you know, lefty rogues, whatever, that are pro-American. That's what we need. And by the way, Rita, Bruce Blakeman, I was telling someone, I was seeing myself, one of the things he should really say is day one, when he gets in, he will get rid of the 9-day congestion pricing. So that's like a tax. There's congestion anyways. It was just like, you know, just to bring in money, make more money, whatever. I think that would go over really great for New Yorkers.
1: I think that's a good idea. And also, you probably heard there was a study that came out not that long ago where it's shown it really hasn't had that much of an impact, if you will, on traffic. And it's had zero impact, in fact, on, you know, smog and pollution, because a lot of them were saying that that was a big reason. And their own studies show that it really hasn't helped in any of their green energy plans whatsoever. So I'm with you 100%. I'm with you on the congestion pricing, $9, get rid of it. And I'm with you on the ASA. That's for sure. I love it, Judith. Great stuff. Let's go to Sal in New Jersey. Line 5. Sal, your thoughts tonight.
9: Hello, Rita. I really missed you, Rita.
1: Oh, thank you, Sal. Thank you. I missed you guys.
9: I want to bring up two important points about Islam. It's so incompatible with Christianity. Jesus taught love and forgiveness. Muhammad taught hate and violence.
1: And pricing, $9, get rid of it. And I'm with you on the ASA. That's for sure. I love it, Judith. Great stuff. Let's go to Sal in New Jersey. Line 5. Sal, your thoughts tonight.
9: Hello, Rita. I really missed you, Rita.
1: Oh, thank you, Sal. Thank you. I missed you guys.
9: I want to bring up two important points about Islam. It's so incompatible.

0: gathered at an American Legion post in Denver recently as local media surprised this veteran with a Serving Those Who Serve Hero of the Month honors. And certainly, obviously, very much warranted. By the way, during the Vietnam War, this veteran flew 130 dangerous combat missions aboard an AC-130 gunship. Many fellow veteran airmen never returned home. 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How beautiful his giving back, and glad to see him being honored in such a beautiful and powerful way. And everybody, help America to never, ever forget. 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
4: Are you ready to renovate your home? Tired of the same color paint and your kitchen looks blah? 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Never bet against the United States of America. I'm Suzanne Miller.
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5: Research from the American Association of the Advancement of Science analyzed more than 568,000 Americans and linked remote work to increased isolation and poorer mental well-being. A Nature Medicine study found brain immune cells called microglia may help protect against Alzheimer's-related damage. Researchers also say deep sleep helps clear brain waste and side sleeping may support that process. I'm Yana Derillis for the Worldwide News Network.
1: This is Moving America. Here's Jake Novak.
6: The SUV craze has finally come to the sportiest of all car makers. McLaren Automotive has confirmed it will build its first sport utility vehicle. There's some specific targeting here for market share. The McLaren SUV is expected to take on the Aston Martin DBX, Bentley Bentayga, and the Lamborghini Urus. Hey, when you have kids, you just can't fit a car seat into a two-seat supercar, you know what I mean? And minivans are out of the question for F1 fans. With Movin' America, I'm Jake Novak.
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8: Worldwide News Network update. I'm Gloria Chapa. Tennessee death row inmate Krista Pike is in critical condition after two failed execution attempts by lethal injection. Krista Pike's attorney Randall Spivey called the process cruel and torturous.
9: The execution team attempted to establish an IV line for an hour. I counted at least seven needles used in her left arm alone, one of which appeared to be bent when it was pulled from her arm after an unsuccessful attempt.
8: Tennessee Governor Bill Lee has put hold on executions until a full review is completed. Lee says the state still plans to go ahead with the execution if Pike survives. There's new guidance for ICE regarding vehicle stops. A memo orders officers not to engage in high-speed car chases and requires specific training in order to be able to conduct vehicle stops. The memo states officers are not authorized to chase vehicles that fail to pull over. This is the Worldwide News Network.
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0: go to Eduardo on line three. Go ahead, Eduardo.
1: Yeah, Rita, welcome back. We miss you.
0: Thank you. Missed you guys, too.
1: We had another incident here. This is the second one over here in Tampa Bay, MacDill Air Force Base, where there was a breach and a couple officers were hurt, but they're going to be fine. And caravan, you haven't heard that word in a long time. You know, the caravans were one of the reasons why measles are up, not only in Mexico, but here in the U.S. So who says security, national security, you know, is not important?
0: You know, that, by the way, that's a good point, because we even saw that during COVID, remember? Now, before
1: right.
0: I forget, you said, was there another incident in MacDill? When was that?
1: Yeah, that was last week. Yeah, there was a breach. In March of this year, somebody tried to blow up something with a device.
0: Wow. Yeah, I remember the one in March, and now you're telling me there was another one. Eduardo, thank you, because I'm definitely going to look into that and see, because that is frightening. That's the big fear. And, of course, we're still waiting to see what happened in that base at the UK where the B-2 bombers take off. It looks like Iranian ties there.
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4: I'm Gloria Chapa. New York Governor Kathy Hochul has appointed New York Attorney General Letitia James as the special prosecutor to oversee the investigation into women's allegations she was gang raped at a Cornell University frat house. New York University law professor Aaron Murphy says even with James leading the investigation, New York state law still makes this anything but an open and shut case.
5: I still think that there's a hurdle that should be acknowledged, which is the legal standard. And to the extent that evidence comes out that doesn't support a probable cause charge, that's a failure of the law, I think, or it should be viewed as a failure of the law by people who think there should have been legal accountability here.
4: State lawmakers have renewed their decade-long push in recent days to revise some of New York's laws concerning sexual assault. The woman who Tennessee officials tried to execute is in critical condition after she survived two doses of a lethal injection. Krista Pike is in critical condition, Governor Bill Lee.
6: So far as we know, the Department of Correction followed exactly the protocol that was outlined and vetted and approved by the Attorney General's office. At this point, that is all we know.
4: The governor has ordered a stay of all executions for now. Pike's attorneys are calling for her sentence to be commuted, saying her medical condition makes the execution method torturous. An Iowa teacher has been fired for offering students a quid pro quo.
7: Substitute teacher Stephanie Mullally was planning a medical mission to Ecuador. She offered her students at Clinton Community School extra credit if they made donations on her personal GoFundMe page. The school district fired her for allegedly violating its ethics policy. Mullally had set a fundraising goal of $1,800 on her page. She collected $140. A judge denied her attempt to collect unemployment benefits, ruling she had unfairly pressured her students to give money. Michael Wallace, Worldwide News Network.
4: A fresh crew is on the way to the International Space Station.
8: 3, 2, 1, ignition. And liftoff.
4: NASA and SpaceX have launched the Crew 13 mission after engineers at Cape Canaveral fixed an oxidizer leak. More from our space consultant, Peter King, in Florida.
9: The crew includes one veteran and three space rookies. The veteran is spacecraft commander Jessica Watkins, who's already been to the International Space Station. The rookies include an American from Central Florida, a Canadian, and a Russian cosmonaut.
4: The Atlanta Braves are advancing to the National League Division Series after eliminating the Philadelphia Phillies 6-2 in Game 3 of the Wild Card Series on NBC. Matt Olson just one piece of the Atlanta offense. The Braves take on the twice-defending World Series champion Los Angeles Dodgers. Governor Hochul has named Attorney General Letitia James as special prosecutor in the Cornell sexual assault case. In a post on social media, Hochul says new information has raised serious questions about how this case was handled, and I've lost faith in the Tompkins County's DA's ability to fairly oversee it. She appointed James by way of executive order. Cornell has also agreed to an independent investigation. The case is putting New York law concerning sexual assault cases under the spotlight.
10: It's really time that we start taking rape seriously.
4: New York is one of only 19 states where sexual assault law classifies a victim as mentally incapacitated and therefore unable to give consent, only if they were given drugs or alcohol against their will. Advocates say that makes it nearly impossible for survivors to press charges if they willingly drank or did drugs prior to an assault. State Assembly Member Grace Lee.
11: If someone is coming home from a bar drunk and gets robbed, do we ask how he got drunk before calling it a robbery?
4: Governor Hochul says $36 million was doled out to local law enforcement agencies in 21 counties as part of the state's effort to reduce gun violence across New York. The governor's office says shooting incidents involving injuries were down 19% from January through August of this year in communities that participate in the state's GIVE initiative compared with the same period last year. Mark your calendars. New York's unemployment systems will be down for several days next month, starting Monday, November 2nd. The Labor Department will be upgrading its 50-year-old unemployment insurance system to improve customer service and make filing claims more straightforward and user-friendly. The work is expected to take anywhere from 9 to 12 days. Partly cloudy overnight with lows of 67. Sunshine mixing with clouds for your Friday, with the chance of late afternoon showers and high of 85. I'm Gloria Chapa for 77 WABC News.
3: If you missed Sid and Friends in the Morning, here's what you missed.
12: You voted for this guy, you got what you deserve. I get those on my accounts every day in big numbers. First of all, again, I'm talking to a computer, a bot, but I didn't vote for this guy. And they try to say that like 40% of Jews, that's not right. That is way overblown. I mean, look, if one Jew voted for this guy, that's way too many. You should be ashamed of yourself and honestly convert. Any Jew that voted for Brad Lander, this piece of garbage lowlife, any Jew that voted for Mamdani should just convert. Do us all a favor, the real Jews, and leave, okay? But they tend to exaggerate that number, no? I think you know that.
13: Yeah.
12: 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Freezing rents. 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Taxing. That nonsense budget where he got bailed out by the governor that doesn't give one penny to the cops. Well, God forbid, at a fifth firefighter. Forgetting about all that. He has found a way in less than 6 months to say something nasty about just about every ethnic group in the city.
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0: From New York City to the world, it's Dominic Carter. Breaking news.
1: And we are starting this hour with breaking news out of the state of New York as it relates to that Cornell University alleged gang rape at a fraternity house in 2024. The governor of New York State, Kathy Hochul, has just replaced the district attorney with the state attorney general of New York, Letitia James, who will handle this case as a special prosecutor. So this move is quite rare when a governor will step in and supersede a local district attorney, but that is indeed what is happening here. What comes to mind is many, many, many years ago when it was done in the Tawana Brawley case and a special prosecutor was brought in. I know it's been done countless times since then throughout the country, but that's what immediately comes to my mind. Dominic Carter here with you. The number to reach me in the phone lines are open on this Friday AM 800-848-9222. This a report from NBC.
2: And some breaking news to tell you about just now. Governor Kathy Hochul issuing an executive order appointing Attorney General Letitia James as special prosecutor in the Cornell sexual assault case, saying the reason for this is, quote, newly released information continues to raise serious questions about the investigation conducted by the Cornell Police Department and the decision by the Tompkins County District Attorney not to prosecute an alleged sexual assault on Cornell University's campus in October of 2024, adding that this is the reason she is making the appointment. Now remember, this all comes as a woman identified as Jane Doe has filed a civil lawsuit against Cornell University and seven fraternity members. That lawsuit alleges she was sexually assaulted, raped, and pressured into taking drugs at a party 2 years ago.
1: And indeed, it was 2024. Jane Doe is the name that's filed on the lawsuit, and Governor Hochul stating, and I'm quoting here, that the public deserves to know that every fact will be examined and justice pursued. And so it's always a slap to the local district attorney when a governor steps in and supersedes them, and that is exactly what is happening to the district attorney in Tompkins County, New York, the Ithaca, New York area. This case growing in uproar, and frankly, America, I don't know what to think. I want to hear what you folks have to say, as we have a lot to discuss here. Dominic Carter here with you. But there's a new movement that's growing. We all remember the Me Too movement. Now, in light of this one case alone, there's a new movement that's starting. It's called, and women are doing videos online. They're identifying with the alleged victim in this case, and it's called I Am Jane Doe.
3: I am Jane Doe.
4: I'm Jane Doe.
5: I am Jane Doe.
6: I am Jane Doe.
7: It's a movement sweeping across social media. Thousands of videos and comments posted with the hashtag I Am Jane Doe.
4: I am Jane Doe. And until there are no more Jane Does, we are all Jane Doe.
7: It comes in the wake of the allegations at Cornell. Users, mostly women, reacting to the lawsuit that's made headlines this week and created a moment in culture.
8: I would just like to come out here and say that I am Jane Doe.
7: The hashtag appears to have been born from an attempt to protect Jane Doe's identity, pushing back against online efforts to publicly dox the female student and reveal her real name. The thought, if you search Jane Doe, you'd get these videos instead.
9: Hi, I am Jane Doe.
10: I stand with Jane Doe because I am a Jane Doe.
11: 15 years ago, I was raped. You're all Jane Doe.
7: Others using the hashtag to share their own deeply personal stories.
12: I was assaulted on my college campus in 2019.
13: I was 16 years old.
14: And I know how it affected me. No one deserves it. No one's asking for it.
7: It's been nearly a decade since the Me Too movement went viral globally, prompting a cultural reckoning and widespread conversations about sexual mistreatment of women.
15: I think every time we've been like where it feels like we're on the precipice of maybe changing something, there's a shocking case, and then there's this tsunami.
1: And so there you have it, a part of a report I am Jane Doe. I'm looking at my Twitter at my ex, DMS, the lovely DMS says at Dominic TV, what it brings to my mind is, and she capitalizes this word, politics. She, referring to Governor Hochul, could care less about the truth being discovered. And we are literally 1 month and 1 day from the election, and Hochul's rival has cut her huge lead all the way down to single digits. Bruce Blakeman only trailing Hochul as of right now by 9 percentage points. Again, I don't know what to think about this case, folks. And we got to talk about the airline situation. We've got to deal with the Tennessee botched, she was given two doses and it still didn't kill her. The woman on death row. There's so much to deal with right now. But when I come to a situation like this, I try my best to look at the facts. And what we know is the woman, based on her first statement, said she agreed to a threesome, but she said that she was raped because it involved many more men. Now, if that's the case, you know, if she agreed to a threesome, that's not illegal. But the fourth guy that comes in, the fifth guy, the sixth guy, the seventh guy, that is rape. So I'm not exactly sure. But then there's the question of, did all the men involved have sexual contact with her? That is one of the big questions. I want you to hear this interview. It's a couple of minutes, but it's important. It's with attorney Jeremy Saland. And he represents one of the frat brothers involved. And he says that his client came to the room after he saw those disgusting texts about free pee, come get some, and says when he left, she was fine and was completely clothed. This is what his lawyer told CNN.
5: How do you explain why your client went up to the room after seeing a Snapchat message saying, and excuse my language, but this is what it said, free upstairs, if he intended to do nothing?
6: So you can also see in the beginning of that Snap conversation, or pardon me, when he responds, he references someone being away from the keyboard. I believe it was, I don't know the names of the person specifically, we'll get, I just don't have it in front
5: it's,
6: of me.
5: It's actually,
6: someone was away from the keyboard.
5: Jeremy, it's actually after that, and we'll get to that. Jeremy, but how do you respond to why he went up there in the first place after seeing that initial call to go upstairs?
6: Absolutely. So one of his friends had left the room where he was, and he assumed that his friend was up there, and he saw this message, and I think it's a fair question to ask. What the heck does this mean? What free X, what you just said, what does that actually mean? He went upstairs, and his testimony was, and there's no challenge to that, because the girl herself actually doesn't say, again, to be very, very clear, that he had any type of sexual assault on her, any type of touching or any type of physicality. He goes up there, he introduces himself. She makes a joke back about his name being Scott, because there was another Scott there with him. He speaks to her, sees that she's okay. He does not see her naked, does not see anyone engage in sexual activity with her. She's articulate in her words. And then he sits down for maybe 5 minutes, roughly. There's a couch in there. To my recollection, it's facing the opposite way of the bed. And then he leaves. That is it. There's nothing more to this. He doesn't see any reason to have any alarm. He's not as friendly with those guys, or I think they're a younger class, who are in that room. There was people mulling around outside the room, both boys and girls, to my recollection. No one is saying, oh my gosh, you know, there's an assault and panic or anything like that when he goes up there.
5: You talk about him going up there and sitting there, and in the accusation, did your client snort ketamine off the alleged victim's body, as she alleges in this complaint?
6: No. No. We provided a hair follicle test during the initial Title IX investigation, corroborating and confirming that he did not do so. To my recollection, one of the other boys who he was with did the same, confirming he did not do so. She, you know, may have been impaired at some point and been confused of who she saw and who she thought was there later on, and that's fair, but not when my client was there with her in that brief moment of time. her recollection may be wrong, and nobody will say he was there. I think at one point, one of the boys thought he might have been there, but during the testimony, when all push came to shove in terms of the presentation, not a person will say he was there. She will not say he was there because he was not there at that time.
5: You said, though, he was accused of something and had to write an essay. What was it determined that he did do?
6: So it was determined that he was part of the SNAP group and went up there, and they held him accountable for that. And, you know, we can agree to disagree, because it's my position, as I've maintained, you're making a conclusion based on the potential conduct or actual conduct of other people who may have very well did horrible things, but he was not a part of that. And merely responding, and this is where we disagreed, and I appealed it to the school, and they unfortunately have their process, and they disagreed with me, that you're holding him accountable for something he did not do, the actions of others, merely being involved in a Snapchat that was ugly, not knowing what that actually meant, going up there, does not make you guilty, and leaving does not make you guilty of rape. It doesn't. Ugliness could have happened very much, and it's despicable. No one's excusing that, but not when my client was there.
1: You know, folks, we can dance around the issues all we want to here. I don't know the legality of this, but what these young men did on a moral level, it's despicable. You send out something on Snapchat that there's some free pee, come get some. And whether you engage with the young lady or not, and let's say for argument's sake she did have her clothes on, the correct thing to do, yeah, it wouldn't please your frat brothers, the correct thing to do would have been to get her out of there and not leave her in that situation, knowing that she was probably intoxicated, high, everything that you can think of that could go wrong, it was happening. And for any male to come in that room and leave that young lady there, I don't know. And then there's the moral question of, you know, she agreed to a threesome and because she liked one of the guys, and this whole thing is screwed up, literally. But now the governor of New York State, 1 month, 1 day from her reelection campaign, has replaced the local prosecutor and put in place as a special prosecutor the New York State Attorney General, Letitia James, to take over this case. We have a lot to get to this hour. 800-848-9222. We are coming right back.
0: It's Dominic Carter. Your health matters. Now, here's Yana Derulis.
13: A new study from the University of California, Irvine, published in Current Obesity Reports, suggests that a father's health way before conception may influence a child's future risk of obesity. Researchers found that factors such as diet, weight, stress, and lifestyle habits can affect child's health through both biological and environmental pathways. So health habits don't just benefit you, they may help shape the health and future of generations. Want to fight disease from the inside out? An anti-inflammatory diet is your secret weapon. Fill your plate with berries, leafy greens, salmon, olive oil, and turmeric to ease pain, boost immunity, and protect your heart. Feeling stressed? Step outside and kick off your shoes. Grounding, a popular holistic activity, is walking barefoot on grass or sand, and this helps balance your nervous system, reduce inflammation, and reset stress by syncing with the Earth's natural energy. Remember, we're electrical beings. I'm Yana Derulis for the Worldwide News Network.
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0: This is Moving America. Here's Jake Novak.
19: The latest nation to make a big investment in EVs is, let me check my notes, Saudi Arabia? No, I'm not kidding. The oil-producing country's car company called Seer unveiled its first two fully electric vehicle models this week. Now, let's be honest, the EV space is already crowded, but the unique look of the Seer Exobot sedan and SUV may make up for that. How much will a new Exobot cost you? No news yet on price, but they will be available next year. With Moving America, I'm Jake Novak.
0: If you missed Katz and Cosby, here's what you missed.
20: KT, former Deputy National Security Advisor under President Trump. Did you see this, KT? It's interesting because the president, originally President Trump talked about this 20% toll. And then he said, no, I'm not going to do that. I'm going to do what he calls a reimbursement fee with trade and investment deals, he says, that the Gulf states are going to make into the United States. In other words, they'll contribute to America. But it's an interesting idea. What do you make of that, and how does that work? What, they're going to, what, build a plant somewhere or do something?
21: Yeah, so in the very beginning of the first term, President Trump, you know, we have this understanding that we would keep the strait open, we would protect the countries, the Gulf Arab countries, we would protect Israel, and he kept saying, we're getting nothing for it. Why don't they pay us? Well, these are really rich countries. Why should we pay to defend them? To protect them.
22: Now, what does it cost, KT, a month or a week to have one aircraft carrier and its accompanying destroyers?
21: Well, look, John, the aircraft carriers are going to be someplace. So if they're not in that region, they're in another part of the world. So they're already going to be afloat. But, you know, it's a $1 trillion defense budget. You figure out what's the percentage of that that puts forward basing in the region that has the armada there for an extended period of time. It's probably, we're talking hundreds of millions of dollars. So what does that mean to the countries, the wealthy countries in the Gulf? President Trump has finally gotten what he really wanted in the first place, was he wanted the Gulf Arabs to pay for us to defend you. And that's exactly what he's gotten. I never thought that 20% toll thing, that didn't make any sense to me when he announced it yesterday on Truth Social. What does make a lot of sense is Trump getting those Gulf Arab countries to pay for the defense, to pay us to help defend themselves. Now, are they going to, you know, donate it to the U.S. Treasury? No. They're going to invest in America, and that's what's even more significant. It ties our economies closer together. It's prosperous for both of us, where it's a win-win. And we're now going to see, my guess is we're going to see an additional $500 billion of investment. As Rita said, are they going to build factories? You bet they are. They're going to build tech stuff, and we're going to invest in them as well. We'll build American tech in their countries. But again, this is the Abraham Accords on steroids. We are now going to, as President Trump said when he went to Saudi Arabia the second time, we're going to trade technology for terrorism. And we're going to trade consumption and consumerism and trade for terror and chaos. And so this is the Trump doctrine, right? We'll defend you, but we want to have an economic relationship with you, which far outlasts any
0: Cosby
21: temporary arrangement that you might have with another country.
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0: of this latest round. It's the Israelis that obviously had all that information on the pagers. Remember, it's the Israelis that went into Iran and took out some of the proxy leaders in hotel rooms and elsewhere. So these people don't mess around. And you could tell that President Trump and Netanyahu both are fed up and ready to really pound Iran. And just a few hours ago, the naval blockade started. And that's a really big deal because they're going to lose about $400 million a day, Iran is, with this naval blockade, because the U.S. came out and said the only ships that will not be able to go through the Strait of Hormuz are Iranians, or ones that are bringing oil to and from Iran. So if you're another kind of international company, and country, and you're trying to do business with Iran and some shadow dark fleet, that ain't gonna work either. And the U.S. is gonna stop you. And you can bet that President Trump will really hit them hard.
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0: Colt revolvers.
1: Nice. Nice. Do you have other things to report, Joaquin? Do you have other things to report?
0: Yeah, as far as this execution, botched execution goes.
1: Yes.
0: I'm sorry, firing squad is the way to go because that's quick.
1: That makes total sense. Is there any state that still does a firing squad that you know of?
0: I'm not sure. I think there might be a couple of them, but, you know, I'm the kind of guy, I've had many dogs in the time of my life, and I've shot them myself when their time came, and you could see the lights go out instantaneously.
1: That's a terrible story, Joaquin. That's the worst story you've ever told me. Don't tell me that story. I hope you never did that to a cat.
0: No, I didn't.
1: All right, then you're saved. I appreciate the call. 800-848-9222. 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
3: Are you ready to renovate your home? 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Never bet against the United States of America. I'm Suzanne Miller.
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4: Research from the American Association of the Advancement of Science analyzed more than 568,000 Americans and linked remote work to increased isolation and poorer mental well-being. A Nature Medicine study found brain immune cells called microglia may help protect against Alzheimer's-related damage. Researchers also say deep sleep helps clear brain waste and side sleeping may support that process. I'm Yana Derillis for the Worldwide News Network.
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2: All right, Ben, you are now the media on The Other Side of Midnight. Congratulations.
3: Hey, Walter, how are you?
2: Ben, I'm very excited to talk to you.
3: So, I guess one of the things I wanted to talk to you about was the fact that you were discussing having people over to your house nowadays.
2: Yeah, and I really don't. First of all, I don't like people. Secondly, I certainly don't want them in my house. How do you feel about that, Ben?
3: I do like people, and I feel an anxiety because I personally, I'm responsible for this. I've cluttered my house to a point where it's been hard for me to allow people to come over. When the people do come over, even my family have to hide things and push things into corners. And
2: are you a hoarder?
3: Not completely crazy hoarder, but from my perspective, I've been hoarding like old radios and electronic equipment. I have spoken to you in the past, Walter, and I do have an electronics hobby where I purchase things at radio shows, and they have now been stacked up along the walls, and
2: yes,
3: they're starting to accumulate. And,
2: yes,
3: you know, one of the things is, and I think I've spoken to you, and I'm not going to get into too much depth about this. I've had a personal family tragedy

0: that slowed me down. You know, go back a year or so, I was keeping up with the process of restoring things and selling them on eBay or keeping things for myself. But lately I've slowed down, and now I got a lot of radios and receivers. And trust me, some of this stuff is, it's hard to just throw it away. Are you familiar with classic Fisher or Scott equipment? I have.
1: Well,
0: you can't 500 C.
1: Yeah, yeah. Listen, you can't
0: sitting,
1: throw away
0: waiting for restoral.
1: You can't
0: like
1: throw away Scott equipment.
0: $100 each.
1: Yeah.
0: You know?
1: Are you listening to me? You can't throw away Scott equipment. But when you say to me, "I'm waiting for it to be restored," there's the problem.
0: Because that's the problem.
1: That is the problem, because you're imagining you're going to do the restoration. May I make a suggestion that, no, you don't throw away the Scott equipment, because I know what it is, but you make a date and a place where you are going to get it fixed. Make a real date.
0: I have been waking up and starting to come to buy, you know, getting back into action. Recently, I'm happy that the fact that I have been able to get to my workbench and start to, you know, restore some things recently. So I've been working on smaller stuff, things that are a little easier to work on, you know, and again, get out to eBay. But the other thing, as I heard one of your callers calling about, you know, firearms and things. And one of the problems that I have as not elderly, I'm in my early 60s, but I have too many hobbies. I'm a bass player, plays in rock bands, I restore old radios, and I've been shooting firearms since I'm 8 years old. I've collected a number of firearms. I have classic firearms. I have a Luger. I have a 1911, classic 1911. Well, I have an M1 Garand, an M1 Carbine. I have classic firearms. You know, and as we get older, there's a point where you've got to say, maybe it's time to just get rid of all this crap.
1: Listen to me. I'm listening to your problems. Your problems are, I got to get rid of all of this crap. No, you don't. You just have to get rid of some of it. And number two, you said, I have a lot of hobbies. Let me suggest you have a lot of hobbies in your head. I'm not hearing you're actually doing a lot of these hobbies, but I'm glad one of your hobbies is to listen to this show, and I'm glad you call me. 800-848-9222 with Walter Sterling. Welcome. This is All Night Radio. This is how it's supposed to go. We spend the time. We share the time. You and I listen to each other. No one else listens to us. If you and I talked about these very subjects the rest of the day, we'd be even lonelier than we are now, because we're introverts. The worst thing that can happen to me in a work situation is a manager saying, "I like team players." How do you react when somebody says to you, "I like team players"? I'm thinking, I'm here. That's enough. I prove that I'm with you by, in fact, being here as part of the workplace. Therefore, I'm a team player. And it's never an introvert. Introverts are never in charge. They're never totally in charge. Introverts are over in the back or the corner, but that's who you and I are. Are you left-handed? Are you flat-footed? It's a whole package of personality traits all right there. It's interesting that there are some facts about being left-handed that we can use to get out of stuff. We are bad spellers. Science shows that we are bad spellers. We can't use a spiral-bound notebook. We are better at bowling. We're better at pitching in baseball. We have some extraordinary skills. A switch hitter in baseball, as you know, those are valuable players. All right, let's talk. 800-848-9222. Coming up, we have Dave Scott. We have new information about the UFO news, the UAP news, and maybe he will talk more about Bigfoot. There are many suggesting that there's a corollary between appearances of UFOs and appearances of Bigfoot. Right there are thousands of hours of quality all-night programming. Nobody gets closer to it than we do. And I've got... I have a lot of information tonight. There are a lot of things that you and I have to talk about. Let me just go through this list. Trump says that Krista Pike's lethal injection team should have been able to figure that out. Halle Berry's ex, Olivier Martinez, claims that the actress physically abused their 12-year-old son. We'll find out more about that coming up in seconds. And then Chad Lowe, Rob Lowe's brother, 13-year-old daughter, she died 2 days ago. She killed herself. Popular, pretty, great dancer, beloved by her family, a loving, sweet family. She killed herself. Can't imagine what it's like to be that parent. We did everything for her. The Other Side of Midnight from the Red Apple Audio Networks.
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4: I'm Gloria Chapa. The woman whom Tennessee officials tried to execute is in critical condition after surviving 2 doses of a lethal injection. Krista Pike is in critical condition. Governor Bill Lee.
5: So far as we know, the Department of Correction followed exactly the protocol that was outlined and vetted and approved by the Attorney General's office. At this point, that is all we know.
4: The governor has ordered a stay of all executions for now. Pike's attorneys are calling for her sentence to be commuted, saying her medical conditions made the execution method torturous. The Pentagon is sending roughly 9,000 more personnel aboard a group of ships to the Middle East.
6: The group of ships includes the USS Theodore Roosevelt Carrier Strike Group and the USS Macon Island Amphibious Readiness Group. It could mean that 3 carriers are in the region as early as the end of October. Given the personnel already in place in the Middle East, the move would bring the U.S. naval presence to an unusually high number of more than 20,000 sailors and Marines, as well as hundreds of aircraft. The carriers USS George H.W. Bush and the USS George Washington are already in the region, along with the USS Boxer Amphibious Readiness Group. Bill Rakoff, Worldwide News Network.
4: It's been a rough start to October to tens of thousands of immigrants and refugees across the country. A new federal policy which limits Medicaid eligibility has just kicked into gear. But a Seattle advocacy group sued the Department of Health and Human Services and chalked up some limited, though temporary, success. News Nation's Natalie Swaby has the story.
7: A federal judge shielded 1,200 supplemental security income recipients from losing long-term services, but the ruling is only a preliminary injunction.
8: It's preliminary until the full court case can be argued and decided.
9: That doesn't help everybody. It's a start. Hopefully, but it doesn't help everybody. There's so many other families.
7: The question is, what happens now? Advocates are demanding a voice as Washington confronts this health care challenge.
9: Give us a genuine opportunity to sit at the table and make decisions around health care right now. Right now.
4: October is spooky season, but not just because of bats, ghosts, and jack-o'-lanterns. It's also the start of flu season. Medical experts say that now is a good time to get a flu shot before it starts spreading. Getting a vaccination isn't a guarantee you won't get sick, but it decreases the risk. Dr. Ryan Stanton with the American College of Emergency Physicians says it's a gamble not to get the shot.
10: It's a roll of the dice. Did I roll the dice and no big deal, or did I roll snake eyes and I'm going to have a severe illness?
4: The FDA has approved a new mRNA flu vaccine for people ages 50 and older. One study found Moderna's Influsiva was 20% more effective than a standard shot. This is the Worldwide News Network. Governor Hochul has named Attorney General Letitia James as special prosecutor in the Cornell sexual assault case. In a post on social media, Hochul says new information has raised serious questions about how this case was handled, and I've lost faith in the Tompkins County DA's ability to fairly oversee it. She goes on to say the young woman at the center of this case deserves to know that every fact will be examined and justice pursued. Students on the Ithaca campus vented their frustrations at a public hearing organized by Cornell's Student Assembly on Thursday night. Most of the students who spoke demanded Cornell do more on future sex assault cases, provide more safety for students on campus, and be more forthcoming on incidents that are reported. Council Speaker Julie Menon wants every person counted in the upcoming 2030 census. Joined by Attorney General Letitia James, Menon says the city has successfully pushed back on previous efforts by the White House to include a question on immigration status.
11: While on the surface, the census may seem like the average survey or yet another letter in the mail, It is anything but that.
4: Menon says the census helps determine New York's number of seats in Congress and how much funding is allocated for communities. It comes after the federal government announced last month that the Census Bureau was looking to overhaul the survey to exclude questions on race, ethnicity, and sexual orientation. The Bureau is also attempting again to add a question on immigration. The New York State Department of Labor will shut down all unemployment insurance services for nearly 2 weeks starting November 2nd to replace its 50-year-old processing system. During this blackout, claimants cannot file new claims or certify for benefits, though the department will allow backdated filings once the new platform launches. The upgrade aims to improve efficiency and accessibility via smartphones and assistive technologies. Your forecast from the 77 WABC Weather Center, partly cloudy overnight with lows of 67. I'm Gloria Chapa for 77 WABC News.
3: If you missed Katz and Cosby, here's what you missed.
12: Today in the White House, John, he was going on and on and on. He's like, I am done with them. I am fed up. He started the naval blockade.
13: You know, he's right. Everybody says it. Whatever Iran says, you can't believe anything.
12: Yes, he said a bunch of liars. He called them a bunch of liars, a bunch of scum. 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

0: for several minutes after his wife gets out. He is just in there pushing it and leaning on it and playing with a camel. 73. What do you do after you've been sat on by a camel and you have to bite it in its private parts in order to free yourself and save your dog? Well, you tell your fellow gas station slash menagerie visitors that you think you may have broken some ribs, and then you light a cigarette, of course. Employees heard the commotion, and when they came to check on the situation, she lied and told them they were just sitting there minding their own business, and the dog ran into the pen for no reason, and the camel attacked the dog. But when they went and checked the surveillance video, they found out the part about she was actually throwing dog treats in there. So what, you lied about that? Husband went along with the lie as well. So now you're going to have some sort of semi-Jussie Smollett camel testicle biting hoax? Here's another little fun fact. 68-year-old Florida woman didn't have her teeth in at the time. So I guess technically she gummed the camel's junk. There's a quote in the police report where a deputy asked Florida man, "Why were you throwing dog treats into the camel pen?" Here's the quote in the police report. "I wasn't thinking." Now, how can I do any other Florida stories today after I just told you that one? I can't. This is it. I don't even know if I can do an episode next week. What am I supposed to do after that? And other than that, how was your road trip?
1: Wait. Hold my beer.
2: Hold my beer.
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6: Can you guys hear me? Gentlemen, can you hear me? Hello? Hello? Because I've been talking for several minutes with many questions. So what was going on there? Was it interesting? Was it exciting? I want to know which Steve I should really talk to. That's what I needed to know. Steve in Manhattan, welcome to the other side of midnight.
7: Fire the censor. Walter, expanding audience, welcome to Hee Haw. Now, everybody is lucky tonight, because I'm going to, before I get to the meat and potatoes, I'm going to say something on your show tonight that I will not say on any other show. It's only for Walter Sterling's show, okay? We are now in the second anniversary of Terrible Timmy going to Ann Arbor, Michigan for the Minnesota-Michigan college football game. And when Terrible Timmy gets to Ann Arbor, he's in the street going at it with the Michigan college kids in the stadium. Terrible Timmy's going at it with the college kids from Michigan. Don't those kids want free tampons? All right, now let's move on. The thing is, you brought up the other day, I don't want to get into that now, but before I get to the meat and potatoes, the thing up in Dubai, Saudi Arabia, what happened with that plane, I'm going to say this quickly. I really believe that three high school kids and three college kids, providing they stay cool, they could land a plane as long as it's on automatic pilot, automatic land, and they have the air traffic controllers with a couple of pilots who know that jetliner, who can talk them, because they're used to big screens and everything. They could do it. The guy did it the other day. He never even flew a plane or anything. He knew. Everybody knows the pullback on the, they call it the yoke or the stick and everything. That'll bring the plane up.
6: Steve, after, what event are you referring to?
7: Well, where the pilot was actually a terrorist, and he stabbed the other
6: pilot. Which pilot? You're talking about the Israeli plane, that thing?
7: Yes.
6: The thing that happened this week. And you know what's funny? Yeah. Before 9/11, it wasn't funny, but before 9/11, that happened before with an Egyptian pilot in Egypt. Remember that?
7: Of course. I was going to bring that up. It happened with that 15 years later with the German pilot. That's when the doors were reinforced with steel. They couldn't get in there. He flew the plane into the mountain at 400 miles an hour. And unfortunately, these crazy maniacs did it. But I said a couple of days after 9/11, when they were talking about it on the Bob Grant Show, I said the terrorist will be in the cockpit. That's where it's next is going to happen. But I really believe if college kids, high school, tech savvy, they could land that plane, because once it's an automatic pilot, that plane's flying by itself. And when you get close to the airport, that pilot, who's going to be as cool as a cucumber.
6: The other side of midnight, Walter Sterling, the Red Apple Audio Networks.
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8: I'm Gloria Chapa. New York Governor Kathy Hochul has appointed New York Attorney General Letitia James as the special prosecutor to oversee the investigation into women's allegations that she was gang raped at a Cornell University frat house.
9: New York University Law School professor Aaron Murphy says even with Letitia James leading the investigation, New York state law still makes the Cornell rape allegations anything but an open and shut case.
10: I still think that there's a hurdle that should be acknowledged, which is the legal standard. And to the extent that evidence comes out that doesn't support a probable cause charge, that's a failure of the law, I think, or it should be viewed as a failure of the law by people who think there should have been legal accountability here.
9: State lawmakers have renewed their decade-long push in recent days to revise New York's laws concerning sexual assault. Spencer Rain, Worldwide News Network, New York.
8: The woman Tennessee attempted to execute is in critical condition after surviving two doses of pentobarbital. Krista Pike's attorneys have filed a motion for a stay of execution. Legal analyst Lori Levinson.
11: Legally, she may not have protection either under double jeopardy or under cruel and unusual punishment from the state of Tennessee trying to execute her again. And perhaps the next time they will use a different method.
8: Tennessee Governor Bill Lee called it deeply disturbing and has ordered an independent review. October is spooky season, but not just because of bats, ghosts, and jack-o'-lanterns. It's also the start of flu season. Medical experts say that now is a good time to get a flu shot before it starts spreading. Doctors also say it's a good time to get protected against other respiratory viruses like RSV or COVID. Getting a vaccination isn't a guarantee you won't get sick, but it decreases the risk. And for adults 50 and older, there's a new option. Dr. Robert Hopkins is with the National Foundation for Infectious Diseases.
12: For the first time, have an mRNA-based influenza vaccine. This was produced by the company Moderna. It was approved by the FDA this fall.
8: One study found Moderna's Influsiva was 27% more effective than a standard shot. A preliminary report from the NTSB says that an air traffic controller failed to warn the pilots of an Amazon cargo plane about possible strong tailwinds. The plane crashed in Miami, killing five people. The NTSB says that the controller gave a wind advisory to a different flight a few minutes earlier. The plane landed too fast, overshooting the runway, hitting a van and killing the five people inside. Officials are keeping about 400 schools in France closed after student protests turned violent. The protests started around teacher shortages and dilapidated school buildings. French officials say about 2,000 people have been arrested. This is the Worldwide News Network. Governor Hochul has named Attorney General Letitia James as special prosecutor in the Cornell sexual assault case. In a post on social media, Hochul says new information has raised serious questions about how this case was handled, and I've lost faith in the Tompkins County's DA's ability to fairly oversee it. She appointed James by way of executive order. Cornell has also agreed to an independent investigation. The case is putting New York law concerning sexual assault cases under the spotlight.
13: It's really time that we start taking rape seriously.
8: New York is one of only 19 states where sexual assault law classifies a victim as mentally incapacitated and therefore unable to give consent, only if they were given drugs or alcohol against their will. Advocates say that makes it nearly impossible for survivors to press charges if they willingly drank or did drugs prior to an assault. State Assembly Member Grace Lee.
14: If someone is coming home from a bar drunk and gets robbed, do we ask how he got drunk before calling it a robbery?
8: Governor Hochul says $36 million was doled out to local law enforcement agencies in 21 counties as part of the state's effort to reduce gun violence across New York. The governor's office says shooting incidents involving injuries were down 19% from January through August of this year in communities that participate in the state's GIVE initiative compared with the same period last year. Mark your calendars. New York's unemployment systems will be down for several days next month, starting Monday, November 2nd. The Labor Department will be upgrading its 50-year-old unemployment insurance system to improve customer service and make filing claims more straightforward. forward and user-friendly. The work is expected to take anywhere from 9 to 12 days. Partly cloudy overnight with lows of 67. Sunshine mixing with clouds for your Friday, with the chance of late afternoon showers and high of 85. I'm Gloria Chapa for 77 WABC News.
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15: 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NVTS nuts. Quote, History of the World, Part 1. I just don't get why people, you know, say they're doctors when they're actually not. We saw this with Dr. Jill Biden, right? I'm a doctor. Are you? Really? 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Did you go through a residency? Did you go through medical school? Did you go through the things that my wife has? My wife's an ER doctor. 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

0: But I think Debbie is the queen of Long Island. She's more accessible than Pat here. And I don't mean that way. Don't be disgusting and stupid. She's a great kid. She really, well, she's not a kid anymore. Do you know she was in Playboy? Do you know that Debbie and Tiffany both posed in Playboy, not at the same time? I wonder if they ever did a concert together. Wouldn't that be a good concert to see? Now, Debbie did do live concerts in Atlantic City like 18 months ago. I saw it on a billboard. I didn't go see her. But she's a great performer. I think she is the queen of Long Island, with respect to Pat Benatar. Walter Sterling, The Other Side of Midnight, from the Red Apple Audio Networks.
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3: This is John Catsimatidis. Is AI changing everything? Well, there are many, many opinions. In my opinion, AI, to me, all it is a super Google machine. Well, what does that mean? There is no artificial intelligence. It's only as good as the programmer. Intelligence? No. Searching more places to create that it looks like intelligence? Yes. Overrated at this point? Absolutely. But again, it will need some kind of regulation. When I grew up, the Encyclopedia Britannica was the Bible of the truth. The question is, what will be the Bible of the truth for AI? AI is only as good as the programmers and their personalities that create it. Finally, I agree with President Trump. We have to win the AI game worldwide and beat every other country. That way, we keep America the greatest country in the world. I'm John Catsimatidis, and that's the Cat's Corner.
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1: Well, from the Apple Bank traffic desk, if you're traveling on the LIE just as you come out of Suffolk into Nassau County, right at Route 110, there is an accident there. It's off on the shoulder. It's a dump truck involved. Looks like it might have a flat tire, but still, as you head that way, just allow a little bit of extra time. It's really not causing too much of a problem. And then as you travel out onto the New England Thruway, northbound, just north of the Hutch, there is an accident there. Now, over in New Jersey, as you travel out onto the westbound side of Route 3 at Park Avenue, there is an accident there. It would appear to me that it is in the right lane as you come on up to there. It's kind of off in the distance from the camera we have, but still, it is there, and it is on the westbound side at Park Avenue. Apparently, injuries involved. A lot of police activity with it, and there's a very good delay on the westbound side. Eastbound now starting to slow, getting past it with some rubbernecking. And then in Somerset County, eastbound 78 at exit 26, an accident there in the left lane. Transit Authority downtown, B and D trains with delays at 182nd Street with equipment problems and alternate side is in effect. 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
0: 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WLIR. 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
3: We're seeing some serious volume on the LIE through Suffolk County, but no accidents to speak of. Sunrise Highway looks great. Volume on the Southern State, Northern State Parkway, but no accidents there either. Montauk Highway free and clear at this hour, and on the LIRR, everything's on or close to schedule. In the WLIR traffic desk, I'm Noam Layden.
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5: 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We're bombing Iran once again. 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That's what you do sometimes. You know, Mexico, from what I understand, has not and will not pay for the wall between us and them, right? There is no wall. I mean, there is a wall, but we paid for it. They didn't. They may have kicked in something in terms of the tariffs and the border fees, possibly. We could officially say it, but not in any meaningful, appreciable way. And some people will say, you see, President Trump failed. No, you don't understand. It was a way of managing the debate and starting the debate and igniting momentum. So, you know, first, we're going to build a wall and Mexico's going to pay for that wall. And all of a sudden, everybody is just debating is Mexico going to pay for it? They'll never pay for it. No. But you'll notice what happened. There's an it there. We've already gotten past, should there be a wall? Will there be a wall? There will be a wall. Now the question is, who's going to pay for it?
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3: 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Week 4 in the NFL getting underway last night out in Cleveland. The Browns moving to 3-1 on the year. Deshaun Watson and the Browns off to a hot start here. 27-24 win over the Pittsburgh Steelers and Aaron Rodgers. Steelers fall to 2-2. Coming up Sunday, early afternoon, 1 p.m. starts for both the Jets and the Giants. 1-2 Jets are 3.5-point road underdogs going to Chicago against the 2-1 Bears. And also at 1 p.m. on Sunday, the 2-1 Giants will welcome in the 1-2 Arizona Cardinals. Giants there, 2.5-point home underdogs. Last night on the diamond out in Atlanta, the Braves beat the Phillies 6-2, wrapping up that NL wildcard series, winning the series 2-1. They'll meet the Los Angeles Dodgers in the NLDS starting tomorrow at 4 p.m. Tomorrow at 6:30 p.m., Yankees and Rays will get their AL Division Series underway. Game one there. Yankees have yet to decide between Gerrit Cole and Carlos Rodon as to who's going to start that game. Keep you updated on that. 1 p.m. start tomorrow for the White Sox and the Guardians out in Cleveland. ALDS game one there. And then tomorrow night at 8:30, it's the Padres and the Brewers, NLDS game one. On the ice at the Garden, Igor Shesterkin became the first Rangers goalie to score when he lofted the puck the length of the ice into an empty net, capping a 5-1 victory over the Tampa Bay Lightning and New York's first victory of the young season. Up next for the Rangers, they'll visit the Red Wings tonight, getting ready for a 6:30 p.m. puck drop from Detroit. And out in New Jersey, Jack Hughes scored the overtime winner. They'll let the Devils to a 3-2 win over the Philadelphia Flyers. Hughes scored on a wrist shot with an assist from Jesper Bratt in New Jersey's home opener. His brother Luke tied the game at 2-2 with a Snapchat just about the 10-minute mark of the third period. Up next for the Devils, they'll visit the Islanders in Elmont tomorrow night. 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
4: From the Apple Bank Traffic Desk, we continue to have delays as you travel westbound on the LIE coming in through Route 110. Again, that accident off on the shoulder. And then if you're on the New England Thruway, we got good news here. Heading up to the Hutch, that earlier accident we told you about, that has now been taken care of. All lanes have been reopened. Now, you do have delays further west on the LIE coming into Queens Boulevard. Same thing, usual stuff on the Grand Central coming away from the Cross Island into the Kew Gardens Interchange. Belt Parkway, very slow getting through Kennedy Airport. Now, over in New Jersey, couple of issues. Westbound Route 3, Park Avenue in Rutherford, an accident there in the right lane. There were injuries involved. And then eastbound on 78, we're slow into exit 26. Rattlesnake Bridge Road, a left lane collision. Now, Transit Authority, downtown B and D trains, delays through 182nd Street with equipment problems and alternate side of the street. Parking rules and regulations again today are going to be in effect. 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I'm Joe Nolan with traffic on Talk Radio 77 WABC.
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7: I'm Michael Wallace. New York Attorney General Letitia James is taking over the investigation into the alleged gang rape at a Cornell University fraternity house. Governor Kathy Hochul says she lost faith in the local DA who closed the case 2 years ago without filing any charges. At a Cornell student government forum, many students criticized the school's handling of sexual assault cases, including junior Sophia Riley Sim.
8: I had questions as a freshman. Well, how do we address sexual assault as a university? And now I'm a junior and I'm still asking the same questions of how do we address sexual violence across the nation?
7: The attorney for the victim in the gang rape case called the appointment of a special prosecutor wonderful news. Tennessee death row inmate Krista Pike is listed in critical condition after surviving her attempted execution in Tennessee. Her attorney, Randall Spivey, has asked that the sentence be commuted after she went through what he calls a cruel and torturous process.
9: The execution team attempted to establish an IV line for an hour. I counted at least 7 needles used in her left arm alone, one of which appeared to be bent when it was pulled from her arm after an unsuccessful attempt.
7: Tennessee Governor Bill Lee has put all executions on hold for now, but says the state still plans to execute Pike. Police in Arlington, Texas, have arrested a man who allegedly stabbed his 2 young sons, Police Chief Al Jones.
10: The officers forced entry the apartment, and they tragically found 2 young boys, a 5-year-old and a 2-year-old, were seriously injured.
7: The 5-year-old died. The 2-year-old is hospitalized. The father's been charged with capital murder. In Taiwan, the first 2 of 66 U.S. fighter jets Taiwan ordered 7 years ago arrived there today. The F-16s will join the Taiwanese Air Force's almost daily flights that shadow Chinese jets. Which state will be home to a new military base? The Pentagon is turning that question into a competition.
11: Defense Secretary Pete Hegseth is calling it
12: the next great American base.
11: And he's asking governors to pitch their states as its new home. It would be the first new military installation in about 40 years, potentially housing up to 25,000 troops.
12: President Trump is a builder, and this project is about doing something bold, beautiful, and world-class for the great Americans who wear our nation's uniform.
11: Hegseth says every state will have a chance to compete, with the Pentagon expected to lay out the rules in the next 2 weeks. Stacy Lynn, Worldwide News Network, Washington.
7: Authorities in Egypt have arrested the entire editorial team of one of the country's few independent media outlets, accusing them of belonging to the outlawed Muslim Brotherhood and posting fake news in exchange for foreign funding. The journalist's family say they have no idea where their loved ones are. This is the Worldwide News Network.
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7: Partly cloudy, 67 degrees on this Friday, October 2nd. Here's what's happening in and around New York. Governor Hochul says she has lost confidence in the prosecutors handling the case of a college student who says she was gang raped back in 2024 at Cornell University. Governor is handing the case over to Attorney General Letitia James.
4: New York University Law School Professor Aaron Murphy says even with Letitia James leading the investigation, New York state law still makes the Cornell rape allegations anything but an open and shut case.
13: I still think that there's a hurdle that should be acknowledged, which is the legal standard. And to the extent that evidence comes out that doesn't support a probable cause charge, that's a failure of the law, I think, or it should be viewed as a failure of the law by people who think there should have been legal accountability here.
4: State lawmakers have renewed their decade-long push in recent days to revise New York's laws concerning sexual assault. Spencer Rain, Worldwide News Network, New York.
7: The NYPD was called to a trash-filled empty lot in Jamaica, Queens, Thursday afternoon after neighbors found a badly burned body.
14: It's been vacant for 3 years now?
15: Yeah, I'm really surprised. Caught me off guard.
7: Detectives worked the scene on Hillside Avenue for hours. No word yet on the identity of the person or the cause of death. Another Long Island high school has canceled its football season after too many players became injured. Disappointing for those in the Jericho High team who want to play.
16: Some of our senior students got hurt. Because of that, we don't want to risk the safety of our younger students by putting them in front of larger players from other towns.
7: Three other Long Island high schools had to end their seasons early, too, due to injuries. The forecast from the 77 WABC Weather Center, hot and humid today with a high near 86. Could see a late day shower. Tomorrow, sunny and less humid with a high of 70. Right now, 67, partly cloudy outside our Midtown studios. I'm Michael Wallace. Remember, the news never stops at WABCRadio.com.
5: 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Thursday night football, Southern Browns over the Steelers, 27-24. Deshaun Watson and Cleveland moving a 3-1 on the year. Aaron Rodgers in Pittsburgh dropping a 2-2.
6: He had a good game, though.
5: Yeah, after yelling at his head coach.
6: Right, and the head coach called him an effing a-hole.
5: Yeah.
6: Mike McCarthy, good for him because Aaron Rodgers is an effing a-hole.
5: Yeah.
6: Mr. Israel first. I hope he loses every game, but he did play well, but not well enough.
5: No.
6: You know Deshaun Watson has now had game-winning drives for the Cleveland Browns 3 consecutive weeks.
5: Yeah, resurgence out of Deshaun.
6: Yes, the Browns atop the AFC North at 3-1.
5: Yeah.
6: And he's won every game, I think.
5: Yeah, but
6: in the final possession.
5: Right, but let's still get Shedeur Sanders some snaps.
6: Right.
5: We see how
6: of
5: he
6: course,
5: is.
6: Yeah, yeah, of course. Exactly. Enough of that garbage.
5: I mean, my God. Anyway, coming up Sunday afternoon, early slate for both of our local squads here. The Jets, 1-2, head into Chicago up against the 2-1 Bears. They are 3.5-point road underdogs in that one. And then also 1 p.m. comes Sunday, it's the 2-1 Giants welcoming in the 1-2 Arizona Cardinals. Giants there.
6: Tough game.
5: Yeah, the 2.5-point home underdogs
6: against
5: Arizona. I know.
6: They should be. I mean, I've watched every Cardinal game. They lost last week 36-30, I think, to San Francisco.
5: Mm-hmm.
6: But their quarterback, Brissett, is playing very well.
5: He is.
6: They've got the rookie running back, Love, out of Notre Dame.
5: Very good.
6: They've got Marvin Harrison Jr. at wide receiver.
5: Mm-hmm.
6: They're a better team right now than the beat-up Giants with no Jackson Dart and no Brian Burns.
5: This is true. This is true.
6: I think the Cardinals beat the Giants on Sunday. I really do.
5: Okay. Well, that's Sid Rosenberg's prediction. I happen to
6: concur. One of them.
5: Yeah. Oh, one of them.
6: Okay. I have many predictions.
5: Okay, sure. Yeah. We'll wait till later to rattle those off.
6: Not just sports and worldly stuff, too.
5: So. Right, and as we know, you're always right. So
6: I'm always
5: those
6: right.
5: Those are more than predictions.
6: So when I say to you...
5: Those are like premonitions.
6: That's right. So when I say to you that no matter what happens criminally in this Cornell case...
5: Oh, we're back. Okay.
6: That for 7 guys...
17: Enjoy this.
6: 7 to run a train on and have sex with one girl, at the very least, if they didn't commit a crime, which they may have because she was, at least according to her, incapacitated, at the very least, it's morally reprehensible and gross.
5: Without a doubt.
6: And if you can't admit that, which a lot of you are killing me on Twitter right now, you're saying, I've already tried the boys. No, I haven't. Not criminally. Not criminally.
5: Right.
6: But morally, those kids and their parents, They should be embarrassed.
5: Yeah.
6: Disgusting.
5: Of course.
6: I've got a daughter. I'll punch you right across the face.
5: Yeah, and those could be the same people back in 2005 that were asking for all those Duke lacrosse boys to be thrown in prison as well.
6: Of course.
5: Well,
6: so. But now it's their kids or their friends, so now it's different.
5: Exactly.
6: So I don't know if they're criminally responsible. We'll let the law handle that. But on the surface, what happened to this girl, if you can't admit it was gross, you got a big issue.
5: Even if a sliver of it is true. My God.
6: And you said the messages back and forth on Snapchat.
5: That tells me enough.
6: These guys are bragging about it.
5: That tells me enough, honestly. I concur again. And on the diamond out in Atlanta, the Braves beat the Phillies 6-2. They move on out of the NL wildcard series. They'll meet the Los Angeles Dodgers in the NLDS starting tomorrow at 4. Also tomorrow, 6:30 p.m., Yankees and Rays get going in that ALDS Game 1. Tomorrow, 1 p.m., White Sox and Guardians will get that ALDS underway as well. And then tomorrow night, 8:30, it's the Padres and Brewers getting the second NLDS underway there. Now on the ice at the Garden, Igor Shesterkin became the first Ranger goalie to score when he lofted the puck the length of the ice into an empty net, capping a 5-1 victory over the Lightning, New York's first victory of the young season. Up next for him, they'll visit the Red Wings tonight, getting ready for a 6:30 p.m. puck drop from Detroit and out New Jersey. Jack Hughes scored the overtime winner for the Devils over the Flyers. They win that game 3-2. Up next for the Devs, they'll visit the Islanders in Elmont come tomorrow night. 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I'm Justin Ellick on 77 WABC.
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17: Well, from the Apple Bank traffic desk, if you're on the LIE coming into Route 110, a disabled dump truck, that one's all off on the right shoulder. You know, those things are heavy, so they're going to have to get a big old tow truck in there to get it out of the way. If you're on the LIE, then at Main Street in the city, a disabled in the right lane. Then westbound at Hempstead Turnpike at the Wantagh, an accident. That's being cleared. That should be out of the way very, very shortly. Now, if you're on the Skyway on the inbound side, we're bumper-to-bumper Wilson Avenue up on 109, up and onto the Skyway into Kearney with a disabled in the right lane. Both ways on Route 124 in Morristown at Madison Street, there's a gas main leak, so that's closed. And then both ways, make that north found on the western spur of the turnpike at 16W, an accident. That one's in the left lane. Mass transit-wise, we're in good shape. 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
27: Oi! That moment, I was fighting for my life. But there was a moment when I realized I had fallen down due to my injuries, and I realized that if I don't get up, I've been a pilot for 17 years. I've been a captain for the past 11 years. I know what's happening in a flight, even with my eyes closed. When I was on the ground, I realized that the aircraft is going down, and I told myself, this is the last push, Smith. The door is right there. And I was still getting hit, but I opened the door, and everyone else who helped was just as incremental to this effort.
28: I would say the answer based on what I'm hearing is yes, but we're working on it right now.
1: We know that he underwent Islamist radical indoctrination. I think it's too early to say whether he had any connections with Iran or with anyone else.

0: third quarter US sales fell 5.5%. Yesterday, Toyota, Honda, Hyundai and Kia all did better thanks to hybrids and light trucks, we're told. And so too today, 8:30 this morning, the non-farms government jobs report for the month of September, closely watched by the Federal Reserve. With business, I'm John Terrett.
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3: Boy, a lot of heavy traffic eastbound on Sunrise Highway this morning, bumper to bumper from Route 24 right through the canal over to North Road. If you're down on the Montauk Highway, delays from Squiretown Road right through Canoe Place, and then also delays on Fanning Avenue getting on to Canoe Place Road. Mass transit-wise, the Long Island Railroad looks to be in good shape. I'm Joe Nolan with traffic on WLIR.
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1: Let's start this newscast with some good news, because thousands of pounds of food left over from events across Long Island over the last weekend when the nor'easter hit us will not be going to waste. You can call it a silver lining if you like, but after the storm washed out plans for several hundred events last weekend, now roughly 8,000 pounds of food is being donated to the Island Harvest Food Bank. Among the donations are several hundred frozen hamburgers and buns from the Special Olympics, bananas and oranges from the Iron Man, 18,000 potatoes from the Long Island Potato Festival, and much more. A recent uptick in turtles being hit by vehicles near Lake Ronkonkoma is prompting action. Roughly a dozen turtles have been hit and killed recently while crossing Smithtown Boulevard from Lily Pond towards the lake. Now officials are calling for a turtle tunnel to be installed for the turtles to safely make their way to the water. Suffolk County Executive Ed Romaine's office says options are currently being explored. And a Long Island high schooler is one of the world's premier taekwondo competitors. Preston Park, a senior at Walt Whitman High School, took home the silver medal for Team USA at the 14th World Taekwondo Championships in South Korea last month. Overall, Team USA finished with 2 golds, 5 silvers, and 10 bronze medals in the competition. Well done them. And now it is time for this.
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1: And the Weather Watchman tells us that things are looking up at last. Friday, Saturday, pretty nice days. Temperatures in the 70s. But then the rain comes back on Sunday. But then next week is fantastic. Monday through Thursday, nothing but sun. And that's the news for Long Island on WLIR, Long Island's most listened to radio station. I'm John Terrace.
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1: Well, again, good morning, everybody. Coming inbound from the Apple Bank Traffic Desk on the Long Island Expressway, you do have an accident just as you start to get into the area of Queens Boulevard. Apparently, just some volume getting in through there as well. So you're quite heavy and slow now as you come inbound, just looking at the camera right by it. And again, looks like there's a tractor trailer and a car, maybe even a box truck involved in this. So it may be there for a little bit of a while as you travel on the eastbound side, Queens Boulevard. Now, elsewhere, we're looking at these ongoing problems in New Jersey on 287, an overturned vehicle southbound approaching exit 30. Then on Route 24, that gas main leak in Morristown right at Madison Street. That continues. And then also, as you travel on the Garden State Parkway northbound getting up to exit 140, there is an accident there. That also in the process of being cleared up and out of the way. Now, mass transit-wise, the commuter rails are not bad at all this morning. In fact, they're running on or closed. Subways, though, delays on the 6th, the 7, the N, the R, the W, and alternate side of the street. Parking rules and regulations again today are in effect. 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
0: If you missed Katz and Cosby, here's what you missed.
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4: Now, well, I don't understand that. 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I mean, the Constitution says you have to be an American citizen to vote.
2: Well, John, it's an interesting issue for the Democrats because it's an 80-20 issue. Even with, I think with Republicans, it's about 90% who favor photo ID. With Democrats, it's about 75%. 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So why not get a voter ID? And it's only if you re-register. 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It shouldn't really be an issue at all. So,
3: yeah.
2: Again, it's just one of these things where they're making an issue where there is none.
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8: All right. Got a lot to get to. Got about 12 minutes. Best defense attorney anywhere in the world. More importantly, my dear, dear friend of almost 49 years now, the great Joseph Tacopina. And a lot of my listeners have reached out to the show today, Joseph, to say they can't wait to hear from you because you're an attorney. If you've not been listening, I made it very clear this morning. I'm not giving these boys at Cornell University the electric chair yet. I don't know enough. But as a father of a daughter, you are as well. You've got two beautiful grandsons in England, okay? If you're telling me by the second or the third or the fourth guy out of seven didn't realize, especially if she couldn't move, if she was laying like a dead body in a passage, if they didn't realize what they were doing wasn't morally reprehensible, then forget about the criminal aspect. Then these guys really are sick people. So again, criminally, you'll talk about that. I won't. But as a father of a daughter and a son, my beautiful son, what those boys did, whether criminal or not, was disgusting. Are you going to argue that?
9: Never. I'll argue that you're right. Never argue against that. It's their cowards. They're animals. I mean, anyone who could do that to a young lady in a state of quasi-incapacitation, because there's no question, look, there's an issue. She consented to have sex with the first two guys, fine, whatever. That does not then say anyone else who wants to come on in and join the free-for-all gets to come in. Each and every individual act after that that is not consented to, and if, by the way, if she is so intoxicated or so inebriated, or so and unable to grant consent, they don't need, she doesn't need to say no. It is no, and therefore you're committing a crime. So, look, the thing that bothers me is that this young woman should not need a national media campaign to get a thorough criminal investigation, right? The question's simple. Why? What did you know, investigators? When did you know it? And what did you actually investigate? So it is, you know, and again, consent to one encounter, Sid, is not consent to everyone who walks in the room thereafter. And that's what it seems like you have here. And I base that on one thing, some irrefutable evidence, a group text message, right? The one that talked about, you know, free whatever.
6: Free sex. You know, free sex, yeah.
9: Free sex, let's put it that way. Free sex. And you know, is it still open? Yes, come on in. And, you know, it's like, first of all, this is Cornell University. I don't think you and I would have gotten into Cornell University.
6: No chance.
9: It's an Ivy League school, right? You would think, they act like they're in community college, these idiots. I mean, yeah. How stupid do you have to be to memorialize something like that? Even just up close to the level of raw stupidity, repulsive unintelligence, right? It's horrific. But we now have to do an investigation, a real investigation. Now, of course, the problem with doing a real investigation is, you know, I represented President Trump. So I know Letitia James. I know firsthand that she has absolutely no credibility, especially when it comes to high-profile cases where she has a political agenda. Of all the people in the world that Governor Hochul needed to appoint, if she needed to appoint a special prosecutor, why would it be Letitia James?
6: Oh, because they're great buddies, because they're great friends, and Letitia's running against my friend Sarita. That's why.
9: Except here's the problem. Letitia James has never, never prosecuted a criminal case before she was attorney general. And she's prosecuted a few. Attorney general's main job is not criminal prosecutions, as you know. So that's what a district attorney's for. That's what a United States attorney's for. An attorney general is not she may be the chief law enforcement officer, of that, but that's never and rarely Letitia James.
6: Oh, because they're great buddies, because they're great friends, and Letitia's running against my friend Sarita. That's why.
9: Except here's the problem. Letitia James has never, never prosecuted a criminal case before she was attorney general. And she's prosecuted a few. Attorney general's main job is not criminal prosecutions, as you know. So that's what a district attorney's for. That's what a United States attorney's for.

0: calls attorneys if they can prove she was incapacitated. And what's the word I'm looking for here?
1: Incapacitated.
0: Then their case is strong.
1: It's very strong. I mean, that's where this is going to fall on, right? I mean, I don't think this is not, I don't see an allegation where someone dragged her in a closet and forced her to have sex, right? This is about, she started out, she was a little banged up to begin with, started out with consensual, you know, encounter with one or two guys, maybe. And then, you know, those guys thought it would be really funny to let everybody in the fraternity, you know, come inside and have fun. That's one, you're right, it's morally reprehensible. I mean, those parents should be disgustingly ashamed, and those kids should have their teeth knocked out. Putting that aside,
0: yeah.
1: If you see that someone is now becoming out of it, either physically, mentally exhausted, and can't really articulate, or is drunk, or is passing out, you need to run away. And I'll tell that to all your listeners' sons. And, you know, if anyone exhibits any sign of intoxication, the safe route here, guys, is bye-bye. Just
0: see
1: leave.
0: You. Go the other way.
1: Because you then could later be accused of not getting consent, because consent is not capable of being given by someone who's incapacitated.
0: Really that simple.
1: So if they can prove that, it's over.
0: Yeah. Well, there are videos. You know, there is. And also, you mentioned the Snapchat conversation where the guys were pretty much saying, free sex, go in there, do your thing. So it does seem to be, I don't know how much of that stuff is admissible. You know better than me.
1: Oh, no, it's completely admissible. I mean, that stuff is admissible. Here's what's going to, you know, be really the factor that turns on. It's going to turn on who got it, who read it, who acted on it, what they actually did. So, you know, you have to authenticate it. You have to establish who sent it. You have to establish who received it and who responded to it and what each person did afterwards. You have to follow the evidence individually against each one of these guys. That's what you do with that. First of all, let's make sure it's real. Right, you have to authenticate it, and so, you know, an independent prosecutor needs the full recordings, the full transcripts, all these messages and witness accounts, not just a summary of what's out there. And again, you know, when I heard Letitia James, my heart dropped a little bit for both sides, because I don't know really the truth at bottom. I just don't. I don't like those messages. It's disgusting. Okay, and like you said, forget criminality, morally reprehensible. But putting that aside, I don't know, you know, we weren't there. So we have to let the investigation run its course.
0: Of course.
1: A fact finder who hears all the evidence, that's called a jury normally, you know, make a determination as to what happened. You know, until then, it's hard to say, but it's some of the stuff looks really, really bad.
0: Gross. That's bad.
1: Where
0: gross. Chat is gross. Yeah.
1: That's with a girl. That clearly would be rape, by the way. If someone just walked in a room and just whipped it out and had sex with someone who was there, lying there. That's rape.
0: That's right. So, bottom line. Right.
1: Period.
0: There's no consent. Period. That's it.
1: Period.
0: That's right.
1: Period.
0: I do want to ask you one thing about Lindsay Clancy, TAC. Her attorneys made a motion for acquittal. Shocker, shocker, it was denied, but they tried it. I guess you got to try everything, right?
1: Yeah, of course. I mean, well, you have to try everything within reason. You don't want to look like a fool or an idiot, and you don't want to do something that's not going to only be successful, but could actually hurt your cause and your credibility, right? I mean, a motion for a new trial is standard. That's not something that, you know, we as lawyers, when we make it, we don't make it thinking, this is going to be it, we're going to win, you know, it's going to be, no, of course not. But, you know, the judge yesterday, Judge Sullivan, denied the defense's request for a not guilty finding, you know, ruling that prosecutors presented sufficient evidence for a jury to decide guilt and criminal responsibility. So, you know, the murder charges remain pending. That's not a surprise. What would have been a shock is if the judge actually granted the motion, said yes. You know, I mean, clearly that's not the case. It never happens that way. A judge doesn't take it out of the hands of the jury. This is a motion that you have to make to protect the record for appeal. That's all that was.
0: And finally, the biggest story of all, I think you'll agree with this, Joseph. For the first time ever in the history, the long history of the New York Hockey Rangers, the goalie scored a goal.
1: The greatest goalie of all time finally scored a goal.
0: I get a text from Tacopina. First of all, this guy Tacopina is the real deal, okay? Not only is he the best defense attorney in the world, he is a true patriot. He is. He often comes on, talks about the Army, talks about the generals, talks about Iran. This guy can shoot a gun like nobody you've ever seen. This guy, he's a sniper. I mean, this guy, You're unbelievable. So I get all these amazing pictures, and I got to say, I'm very, very proud of you, very proud of you. And then you go on to tell me that Shesterkin is the best goalie in the world. So you lose all credibility at that point. But I know you were excited that he scored a goal, weren't you?
1: Oh my God. Was I so excited? I mean, I was in South Carolina with two of the greatest shooters in our country, Dan Horner and Delta Force sniper Seth Crace, and we were doing stuff. So I didn't get to see the game, but I saw that highlight and I let out a yelp that was so incredible. Like, because I think they thought I shot myself in the foot or something.
0: Little Plexico Burris situation.
1: Oh my God. It was unbelievable. And by the way, so we could save this for another day, but you know, last year, you know, there was only one goalie in the NHL who had the highest save percentage in hockey. Do you know who that was?
0: I'm going to go with Shesterkin.
1: You got it. That's it. So even though he doesn't have to win anything because Chris Drury builds teams to lose, that's not his fault. He's the greatest goalie. It's like saying, I don't know, who's the best? Ernie Banks, right? Greatest, one of the greatest shortstops ever. Never won anything. Give me another player. Dan Marino. One of the greatest quarterbacks ever, never won anything.
0: Yeah.
1: That's not Dan Marino's fault.
0: No. Listen, there's a lot of guys like that. Charles Barkley, Patrick Ewing, a lot of guys that were great enough to win championships, but like you said, it's not a one-man sport. It's not tennis or golf. So they build a bad team around them. I think Shesterkin is great. I really do, but I reserve the all-time greats for the guys that can win. His team could have won 2 years ago. He wasn't great in those playoffs. He wasn't terrible. But he wasn't great. I've seen Patrick Roy, even John Van Beesbroek, stand on their head. There were a couple of Carolina goals a couple of years ago. You don't give those goals up. So I'm still reserving judgment. That's all.
1: Okay, that's fair. I mean, we beat Carolina a couple of years ago, just so you know. You're talking about Florida, the Panthers, because we lost to the Panthers.
0: No. Even no. We beat them because Chris Kreider had one sick period, but never should have gotten to a game seven.
1: Very good.
0: Yeah.
1: Very good.
0: Okay. Yeah. But very good. And anyway, okay. He is great. But I got to tell you, seriously, those pictures, man, I wish everybody can see how much you love this country.
1: What you're referring to, Sid, is the pictures yesterday when I was shooting with these Delta Force guys and with Dan Horner, who's the number one marksman in the world, by the way, just won a national competition.
0: Wow.
1: And is like a brother to me. It's the greatest guy. They have this facility down in South Carolina where we're doing marksmanship drills and marksmanship competitions. That's called sniping. And, I was hitting some 800-foot shots. I sent you videos of it.
0: I saw.
1: It was unbelievable. But I have the best teachers in the world, so let me not, you know.
0: No, I know the teachers are great, but you got to be – you're a talented guy on top of that, please.
1: It's so funny that we had some fun last night. They were like, when did you become a professional sniper? I worked on it hard, and these guys are amazing. So, but they're the best of the best. I mean, Dan Horner, my God.
0: Yeah.
1: Guy could shoot with his eyes closed and hit something a mile away. Seth Crace, another, Delta Force sniper. I mean, it's just – it's amazing to be able to – it's an honor to be able to be around these guys and shoot with them.
0: Well, I'm honored to talk to you. I love you so much. Friends for 49 years, but man, you are great at everything. Joseph Tacopina, another amazing, amazing appearance. Really, the Cornell stuff was A+. All of it was. Thank you so much, pal. We'll do it again very soon.
1: Okay, my brother.
0: I love you. Joseph Tacopina right there. What a tremendous appearance. We'll take a short break. And joining us next, I love this girl, too. She put out a great tweet moments ago. We love having her on because I got to tell you something. You want to tell the truth about the invasion, what's going on in our country, this despicable mayor here in New York City, what happened in the air with that Fly Dubai flight a couple of days ago. I'm telling you, I know you guys love me, millions of you do, millions. Trust me, Laura Loomer, no one gets the info quicker and no one delivers it better. Laura Loomer, back on Sid and Friends in the Morning. She's next.
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3: From the Apple Bank traffic desk, as you travel out onto the Skyway coming inbound in New Jersey, very heavy and slow traffic coming off of the elevator portion of 109. And again, that because of a stalled vehicle in the right lane up on the Skyway. We're also looking at delays northbound on the Western Spur of the New Jersey Turnpike coming up to 16W. That accident in the left lane. Now, if you're coming inbound on the LI, we got a couple of problems. Right at Route 110, that disabled dump truck off on the right shoulder. And then also at Main Street, a disabled vehicle in the right lane. That's backing everybody up getting through there. 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
3: Still looking good on the eastbound side. No accidents, at least, as you travel eastbound on the Sunrise Highway. Again, you do have a lot of slow traffic. I mean, it is jammed up, but it really isn't anything too much out of the ordinary. Same thing down on the Montauk Highway. We look good. And the Long Island Railroad at this point running right on or close to schedule. I am Joe Nolan with traffic on WLIR.
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5: 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If you missed Sittin' Friends in the Morning, here's what you missed.
0: You voted for this guy, you got what you deserve. I get those on my accounts every day in big numbers. First of all, again, I'm talking to a computer, a bot, but I didn't vote for this guy. And they try to say that like 40% of Jews, that's not right. That is way overblown. I mean, look, if one Jew voted for this guy, that's way too many. You should be ashamed of yourself and honestly convert. Any Jew that voted for Brad Lander, this piece of garbage lowlife, any Jew that voted for Mamdani should just convert. Do us all a favor, the real Jews, and leave, okay? But they tend to exaggerate that number, Noam. I think you know that.
6: Yeah.
0: Maybe it's like 20%, which again is still way too high, but I don't know. I'm at a loss for words, and I'm a radio guy. I'm at a loss for words. How could anybody in this city who's not Muslim or radical Islam or defend this guy? How? He has now found a way in less than 6 months, forgetting about the economic damage that he's already doing to this city. Freezing rents, you know what that's going to do? That's going to destroy buildings all over town, making people like Ken Griffin spend money in Miami. Taxing, taxing, taxing. That nonsense budget where he got bailed out by the governor that doesn't give one penny to the cops. Well, God forbid, add a fifth firefighter. Forgetting about all that, he has found a way in less than 6 months to say something nasty about just about every ethnic group in the city.
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1: Well, from the Apple Bank traffic desk, coming inbound on the Long Island Expressway, you're really in good shape from the Suffolk County line through Nassau, right on in until you get to just about the Van Wyck. Then you're bumper to bumper from there into Queens Boulevard. Have a lot of heavy traffic on the Van Wyck as well, coming on up and into Jamaica Avenue. Again, the earlier construction southbound on the BQE, you're slow. Queens Boulevard down to the Kosciuszko, and on the inbound side, Industry City, on up to the Brooklyn Bridge. A lot of slow traffic on the drive, but a little better than usual from the RFK Triborough Bridge right on down into the 60s. Now over in New Jersey, 287 in both directions, still very slow into exit 30, that earlier overturn on the southbound side, and then also Route 124 rather in Morristown at Madison Street. There's a gas main leak, so they are working on that. A lot of subway delays this morning. The 4, 5, and 6, the B, the D, the F, the G, N, R, and W, all with minor delays, and alternate side of the street parking rules are in effect. 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
14: We're in October, the start of flu season.
15: Medical experts say now is a good time to get a flu shot before it starts spreading. Doctors also say it's a good time to get protected against other respiratory viruses like RSV or COVID. Dr. Ryan Stanton with the American College of Emergency Physicians says it's a gamble not to get the shot.
16: Did I roll the dice and no big deal, or did I roll snake eyes and I'm going to have a severe illness?
15: The FDA has approved a new mRNA flu vaccine for people ages 50 and older. One study found that Moderna's Emflusiva was 20% more effective than a standard shot. Gloria Chapa, Worldwide News Network.
14: Major League Baseball has dropped plans to play a game at Grand Teton National Park. The Athletic obtained a letter the commissioner sent to Teton County officials in which he says it's become clear the local community didn't support the idea. Michael Wallace, Worldwide News Network, New York.
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3: Well, we got about 9 minutes with my man here wearing his Brooklyn brand sweatsuit. Nobody represents Brooklyn more than the creator, writer, director, producer, and star of the Amazon Prime hit. It really is a hit, number one by a mile right now, Gravesend. Then my friend William DeMeo. Back in studio, you guys released season 3. It'll be a week ago today. And what a great week it's been, huh, Willie? Great week, right?
10: Yeah, my God, it's been very special. Part one is out now, and I have to thank on the air. I want everyone to know all the people that came up, that purchased and went out for us, and were waiting and did it. And it's amazing to have such loyal fans who I'm very grateful to each and every one of you guys.
11: And also the not just the fans, but also the folks that helped you out. And in fact, right now, you're going to love this. Listening in Israel. He just texted me. In Israel right now, our dear friend, Dr. John Batash.
10: Yeah, John Batash. He's always, that's what you want. You need a good doctor. John Batash is the guy. He's always, and he always answers the phone. He's always there. Any question you have, we love you, John.
11: Yeah, we do. And I've become
10: Enjoy your time there, buddy.
11: I've become very close with John because of you. I met him on the set, actually, when I shot those scenes with you and Gordio and Shaq and all those guys.
10: Yes, yeah, at the garage clothing store that
11: day. No, that was in Queens at the catering hall. Oh, the garage store, was he there that day too?
10: I think he came that day. Yeah, he came
11: that
10: to see.
11: That was me, you, and Vic. That was a great scene.
10: He told me he was your biggest fan, and that's why I put it together. He's a good man.
11: Great guy. We're in Israel together, actually, not that long ago. So I've seen a few of the episodes. Now, how you did it was, and you told us this earlier, it's 12 episodes. You release 6 now. You're going to release 6 later. I'm in 3 of them, just so you know, folks, episodes 2, 4, and 5 with Tony Darrow, Shaquille O'Neal, you, all these great actors. And it is an unbelievable cast that you put together, William. Congratulations.
10: Thank you. Yeah, we have a great cast. And all the new people that came aboard for season 3, you know, has been, I mean, I'm blessed to have such great people.
11: Really unbelievable new people, Shaquille O'Neal and Talia Shire, and I'm probably leaving out like 10 other names.
10: Yeah,
11: but.
10: Well, Talia Shire, like you said, Shaq. Maino, the rapper.
11: James Harrison.
10: James Harrison from the Steelers. You know, I'm a big Steeler fan. He's great.
11: Also the Bengals.
10: And then Vince Cortola.
11: Johnny Sachs.
10: Yes. And, of course, Dominic Chinisi. I mean, come on. He's...
11: Uncle Junior.
10: And he was in The Godfather, Johnny Ola. He's amazing. So...
11: Did you ever think when you were watching The Sopranos, and you were in that show, I know, a couple of times, but watching that amazing masterpiece by David Chase, that you would be the next generation of David Chase and all those actors in and around you, except for the guys that died, unfortunately, all friends of mine, Jimmy Gandolfini, friend of mine, Tony Sirico, great friend of mine, that a lot of those actors would be in your show?
10: I know. It's kind of surreal. I mean, you know... Just my faith in God, and it just came together. Yeah, I mean, I learned a lot being on The Sopranos, and to just be, and I watched how the fans were so loyal to the Soprano cast. It was crazy. I went to a couple events. These guys like Gandolfini and Sirico and Vince Cortola and Vincent Pastore, they were all like rock stars.
11: Yeah, they were. He died long ago, Vincent, and Michael Imperioli, who I disagree with on a huge level politically. In fact, I want to punch Michael across the face a lot of times, but I still love him. Same thing with Steven Van Zandt, who played Silvio Dante on The Sopranos. He works with Bruce Springsteen. And anybody who works with Bruce Springsteen has to be a little on the crazy side. But you don't really deal with that on your show. I made the point to Mark Levin. It's funny. Levin had me on about a year ago now, but we found the audio today. And he said, what is this Netflix show? And Michael Imperioli, who I disagree with on a huge level politically. In fact, I want to punch Michael across the face a lot of times, but I still love him. Same thing with Steven Van Zandt, who played Silvio Dante on The Sopranos. He works with Bruce Springsteen. And anybody who works with Bruce Springsteen has to be a little on the crazy side. But you don't really deal with that on your show. I made the point to Mark Levin. It's funny. Levin had me on

0: libs. All right, they're liberals. But not every actor in every show is a liberal. In fact, I've got experience with William DeMeo in Brooklyn, Danny Yeh in Los Angeles. A lot of those guys, believe it or not, like Trump. They wouldn't admit it in public because they're scared to death, maybe even including you. But the idea that every actor is a liberal is just not true, is it?
1: Well, it's I don't want to get into politics, no, but it's definitely not true. And I always think that, I always say, like Michael Jordan said, Democrats and Republicans buy sneakers, so
0: yeah.
1: I want to reach all different people. And I got to tell you about Michael Imperioli, by the way. He's a great guy. Do you ever meet him?
0: A million times.
1: Michael Imperioli is...
0: He's a very nice guy.
1: Great
0: except
1: guy.
0: Except when he talks.
1: Well, I don't listen to that stuff, so I don't know. I don't really pay attention. I mean, believe it or not, I don't even know what's going on.
0: I know you don't. I believe that. But you know, on the whole cast, one of my favorites, because he's at every Trump rally with me, every one, is Chuck Zito.
1: Oh,
0: sitting front row and center.
1: Chuck Zito. Well, look, talk about that. Talk about that relationship. Let's think about this. Chuck Zito has Donald Trump in his documentary.
0: Correct.
1: Donald Trump did a interview with Chuck Zito in his documentary. I mean,
0: that's right.
1: How crazy is that?
0: That's,
1: I mean, Chuck's another legend, by the way, and having him in the cast, and he's a dear friend, he's a great guy. And I got to tell you, he gave me a nice gift the other day. He gave me the goddess, which goes on the hood of my Cadillac. And it was like, what
0: that?
1: A great gift. Yeah,
0: oh,
1: buddy.
0: That is a great gift.
1: Yeah, yeah, I love him. When we had a little parties, he's such a great guy. And it was Tony Darrow's birthday yesterday.
0: Oh. How old is Tony? Like 86?
1: 86. Legend.
0: 86. He is
1: Tony Darrow, happy birthday, brother.
0: Happy birthday. And what a terrific guy, too. He texts me every now and then. He's a great guy. And you know,
1: and Bo Dietl, right? We got Bo Dietl. He's your buddy.
0: Great. Bo's excellent in the show, too.
1: He's on the show. Great people.
0: He's on the show every Tuesday. These guys have a very close relationship with my son, Gabriel. I only got one son and one daughter. And we are very, very close. And we do a lot of stuff together. One of the things I love about your show is your son now has become a big star on the show. He's season three. He is front row and center. I love to see dads and kids working together. I love your relationship with your son. You guys are so close. How proud are you when you watch your son on the big screen doing the things that he's doing?
1: I'm extremely proud of him because I've been getting such great feedback from him and his, you know, the young crew, you know, him and the guy that plays Chaz Palminteri's son, Johnny Oliva, they're both excellent. And Armand Madeo, the younger generation, these kids are doing great. And Gabriella Palminteri, Chaz's daughter, she's excellent. So, having my son, you know, watching him and being with him on set is amazing. It hasn't been easy to do this. It's been a very difficult thing to get an independent show out. And thank God the fans and the supporters and the restaurants and the people and the catering and the people that help us and every one of them, I cannot from the bottom of my heart thank them, our investors, everyone that supports us. And you always, anytime I want to come out and speak, you always take me, buddy. Ever since the first day I met you, gotta tell you one thing, bro. You are a true, real deal, loyal Brooklyn guy. You never forgot where you came from. You're another guy from Brooklyn who's proud of it, speaks it. There's so many people that came from Brooklyn, brother, that made it big and have never one time come back. What are you guys thinking, bro? You grew up in the greatest borough in the world.
0: Right?
1: Sandy Koufax, can you come one day? You're a legend of them all.
0: No, he's down
1: one
0: there.
1: Day?
0: He's in
1: Brooklyn. Can you come one day,
0: no.
1: buddy?
0: I mean, I actually moved back to New York from Florida. I was the only moron to do that. And now I live right over the bridge. I live there, you know, the bridge in I almost said Mill Basin, but I live in Rockaway. But I get over the bridge, and in 15 minutes, I'm at Michael's on Nostrand Avenue. I'm at Brennan and Carr, my
1: the
0: buddy
1: best.
0: Mike Sullivan. I can go
1: Love
0: to,
1: Mike Sullivan.
0: Isn't he a great guy? Johnny DeSanti's place, Gourmet Grill. I can go to my guy, the diner, Oasis Diner, and I do it all the time. I eat in Brooklyn at least twice a week, so I keep going back because I still love it there.
1: No, and I always hear, everyone tells me that they see you, and that's what I love about you, bro. You didn't forget. We talk about another Brooklynite that we got added to our show, and who's also a great guy. Tony Danza.
0: Tony's a great
1: Tony
0: guy.
1: Tony Danza is so good. He's in part two.
0: Love him, too.
1: And he's from Brooklyn, and he's coming back with me. We're going to have dinner soon in Brooklyn. I love Tony Danza. He's another great guy and a great actor. And he didn't forget where he came from, either. He's from East New York.
0: He's from East New York, and you're from Gravesend.
1: I'm from Gravesend.
0: Right there on West Street, right?
1: Yeah, that's where I grew up.
0: Unbelievable. That is fantastic.
1: The way we grew up, it can never change.
0: No.
1: The way we grew up, I wouldn't change it. I always say you could put me in a mansion somewhere in the suburbs, like in a huge house. I would never change what the experience me and my brother.

0: show that's getting you talking. You're with Brian Kilmeade.
1: Workers like you and companies like this have always been loyal to our country, but for decades you were heartlessly betrayed by politicians, lousy politicians, who let foreign trade cheaters plunder your wages, loot your factories, close up your jobs, and they robbed our country blind. They'd still be doing it if I wasn't here, believe me. And they'll do it again if you don't get guys like Ken Paxton elected, you know? Such a big race. It's such a big race. And I want to just say that he's been a friend of mine for a long time, one of the most loyal people.
2: And he went on to say he's the best AG in the country, even though he made some disparaging comments about Donald Trump, said that whole convention hurt him in the polls. I don't know how. He's within 1 point of most polls. Our poll is down to 3, but I think it's margin of error stuff, obviously. And the other thing about Ken Paxton, he's getting something close to $120 million in 30 days. He's going to flood the airways. It's a little late. I would have been like this at the very latest Labor Day. But having said that, that'll close 2 points. Plus, Tallarico with Hassan Piker is just huge because it reveals this guy, if you do believe that he's gone moderate, just know he hasn't. Because, and I'm going to do this on One Nation on Sunday at 10 o'clock. If you got to change your positions, if you're Flanagan and you say you're going to crack down on fraud, you were lieutenant governor when fraud happened. And if you're Tallarico and you're no longer going to be a left-wing zealot, and you're going to change your position on what God, what gender God is, and kids, boys playing in girls' sports, and all this thing. You don't tell me why. You just can't change. You're changing because of the polls. Troy Jackson over in Maine. Yeah, I will do anything. I even become a Republican in order to get elected, change people's lives. That's not good enough. Al Sayed. Oh, I'm not a socialist. I just appeared in front of the DSA and was endorsed by Bernie Sanders, who comes and campaigns for me, as did AOC. That's who you are.
0: 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WLIR. 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
3: Still looking good on the eastbound side. No accidents, at least, as you travel eastbound on the Sunrise Highway. Again, you do have a lot of slow traffic. I mean, it is jammed up, but it really isn't anything too much out of the ordinary. Same thing down on the Montauk Highway. We look good. And the Long Island Railroad at this point running right on or close to schedule. I am Joe Nolan with traffic on WLIR.
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5: Another heat wave is getting underway in Southern California today, with some areas expected to top 100 degrees today and get even hotter tomorrow. This parent is upset her kid's school in Torrance doesn't have air conditioning.
6: I mean, I'm in air conditioning, and they have to learn in this heat. There's no learning going on in this heat. The teachers, I feel horrible for them having to teach the kids. It's not right.
5: The heat wave could last a week or more, bringing an increased risk of wildfires. A new crew has arrived at the International Space Station after taking off from Florida yesterday. Canadian astronaut Joshua Kutrick's wife will give birth during his six-month tour.
7: I certainly will be there virtually. I'm not worried. I will be able to do it. And we are full of just joy and happiness for the whole situation, professionally and personally. Feel very lucky.
5: Kutrick's wife is due around Thanksgiving. Michael Wallace, Worldwide News Network, New York.
0: If you missed Rita Cosby, here's what you missed.
8: They clearly are just kind of bouncing the can down the road, playing the same game that they've played with America. And what they don't realize clearly, I think they realize because the B-2 bombers came in pretty loud and clear, and the other bombing came in pretty loud and clear. But still, they need to realize that President Trump is not going to be patient for long. And I think he's been incredibly patient. He clearly did not want this war. He clearly felt that he had to do it for world survival, for the Mideast survival, for Israel's survival, for ultimately America's survival, for future generations. And I commend him on that, you guys. But I do think it's time to finish the job. And clearly, I think President Trump is realizing that, too. And also tonight, the unveiling of the socialist agenda, the Democratic Socialist agenda. Their phrase is workers deserve more. But if you listen to what they're doing, I don't know how it's helping workers. One of the things they talk about is no police. They talk about no prisons. They talk about no Pentagon. They also talk about no U.S. Senate and no president. This is like chaos central. Total chaos central. How is that helping workers? That's not helping workers. This is like making every community less safe. It's making every American less safe. And the fact that these people are pitching it with a straight face is absolutely shocking to me. And Republicans, I'm a registered independent, guys. Republicans, you better wake up because you got to use this to your advantage. You can't sit there and assume that everybody out there in the American public understands it and realizes just how nutty and how ludicrous it is and how overreaching it is. You got to get out there and say, is this what you want? There should be these ads all day long, almost these AI ads. Remember what Spencer Pratt did with the AI ad showing what things would look like under Mayor Bass? And then we saw Bruce Blakeman do a similar one with Governor Kathy Hochul. These people have no clue what law and order means, what prosperity and peace means. They don't seem to care and they don't seem to get it.
0: Rita Cosby, weeknights at 10.
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0: interview witnesses, and if warranted, pursue prosecutions. I know that you want answers. I do too.
1: James says every New Yorker deserves to know that when they report a crime, it will be investigated fully and fairly. The G7 has announced it will release up to 100 million barrels of diesel and crude oil from its reserves. President Trump has been pressuring Europe to tap into its reserves to help bring down prices. AAA says diesel prices in the U.S. are averaging $6.37 a gallon this morning, 16 cents below the record set 2 weeks ago. The Labor Department says 29,000 jobs were added in September, down from 133,000 in August. The unemployment rate rose one tick to 4.2%. News Nation's Alicia Nieves says there are more concerning numbers.
2: Wage growth was even weaker than expected here. Previous month, we saw 0.3%. This month, only 0.1%. That brings the year-over-year average to only 3% increase in wages when inflation is hitting 3.4%, further widening the gap for the average American. Their wages are just not keeping up with inflation. We saw that start in April this year, and now that's certainly something that is continuing.
1: Stocks are higher after the jobs report, with traders betting the job market isn't strong enough for the Fed to raise interest rates again in the near future. With the midterm elections just over a month away, President Trump, for the first time, is expressing concerns about the Republican Party's chances. He says he's worried about the Senate races in Michigan and Texas. More from News Nation's Gabrielle Caracciolo.
3: The battle for control over Congress is in full swing. And up until now, President Trump had brushed off various polls and projections showing Democrats in the lead. Today, the president is traveling to Alabama for a rally. He also has plans to make stops in Ohio and Nebraska over the next couple of days.
1: A recent Emerson College poll showed Democrats leading Republicans by 11 points on a generic congressional ballot. Paramount Skydance CEO David Ellison says when his company closes its merger with Warner Brothers Discovery, the new company will simply be known as Skydance. Congo's Ebola death toll has topped 4,000. That rare strain of Ebola still has no known treatment or vaccine. This is the Worldwide News Network.
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5: I'm Brian Kilmeade. This is the Talk of New York on 77 WABC. Thanks for listening. Our chance to talk about something locally before we get into it nationally. And the biggest story, it's become a national story too, is moving in Cornell University. Governor Kathy Hochul is taking the Cornell sexual assault investigation out of the local district attorney's hands and into the hands of Attorney General Letitia James, named her special prosecutor. Hochul says she lost confidence in the DA's handling of the case. A lawsuit alleged seven men sexually assaulted a student at a fraternity in 2024. The New York Times reports tech show Jane Doe initially expressed embarrassment, then concluded, "I was assaulted." Meanwhile, the New York Post reports an unrelated Marine with the same name as the defendant was mistakenly served, and his family says they received death threats. The allegations are unproven. There was no sense that he was even there. President Trump is set to visit Syracuse October 9th to help Bruce Blakeman. That should be real good. New York City Mayor Zoran Mamdani is renewing his push to have Israeli Prime Minister Netanyahu arrested. Speaking with Theo Von, the podcaster, Mamdani says the U.S. should join the International Criminal Court and enforce its warrants, including the one issued against Netanyahu over the alleged war crimes in Gaza. Neither the U.S. nor Israel belongs to the courts, and both reject the jurisdiction. Mamdani promised during his campaign, as you know, to arrest Bibi if he came to New York. He came to New York. There was no arrest. The State Department says all unemployment insurance services will shut down for 9 to 12 days starting in November at 5 p.m. During the blackout, you won't be able to file claims, check your account, or certify weekly benefits, and payments could be delayed. Officials urge claimants to certify for the week ending November 1st. They're upgrading the entire system. Brian Kilmeade, Talk of New York, 77 WABC.
4: 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If you missed Sid and Friends in the Morning, here's what you missed.
6: You voted for this guy, you got what you deserve. I get those on my accounts every day in big numbers. First of all, again, I'm talking to a computer, a bot, but I didn't vote for this guy. And they try to say that like 40% of Jews, that's not right. That is way overblown. I mean, look, if one Jew voted for this guy, that's way too many. You should be ashamed of yourself and honestly convert. Any Jew that voted for Brad Lander, this piece of garbage lowlife, any Jew that voted for Mamdani should just convert. Do us all a favor, the real Jews, and leave, okay? But they tend to exaggerate that number, though. think you know that.
7: Yeah.
6: Maybe it's like 20%, which again is still way too high, but I don't know. I just, I'm at a loss for words. And I'm a radio guy. I'm at a loss for words. How could anybody in this city who's not Muslim or radical Islam or defend this guy? How? He has now found a way in less than 6 months, forgetting about the economic damage that he's already doing to this city. Freezing rents, you know what that's going to do? That's going to destroy buildings all over town. Making people like Ken Griffin spend money in Miami. Taxing. That nonsense budget where he got bailed out by the governor that doesn't give one penny to the cops. Well, God forbid, at a fifth firefighter. Forgetting about all that. He has found a way in less than 6 months to say something nasty about just about every ethnic group in the city.
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0: mouth to your ears. It's Brian Kilmeade.
1: There arguably could be some similarities between the 06 cycle and the 2026 cycle. Think about the condition of the country back in 06, an unpopular war. 6 in 10 Americans opposed the Iraq war at that point. Gas prices had doubled. Does this sound familiar? And we ended up losing 6 seats. That was a night, by the way, we lost some redder states. That's when Jim Talent lost in Missouri. That's when, by the way, Sherrod Brown won in Ohio and beat DeWine. That's when in the state of Montana, John Tester beat Conrad Burns by the narrowest margin. Those were 3 of the 6 pickup seats that the Democrats got that night. Today, 6 in 10 Americans oppose the Iran war. Gas prices, enough said on gas prices. And so there's an argument, if you look at history, that 2026 feels a lot like 2006.
2: He's a smart guy. No doubt about it. But let me give you an idea, just off the top of my head, why I think it's going to be different. I mean, you have to lose Texas. He's down by 1. Now you're putting $100 million into that race. Susan Collins would have to lose. Every time she trails in a poll, she wins by 10. She's up. And then you have Minnesota. Michelle Tafoya is within 1 point. And then you have in Michigan, that would be a flip. Then you have in Michigan a flip opportunity. I think Mike Rogers now within 1 point. And certainly he's a much more reasonable candidate going against an extreme. And then in North Carolina, yeah, that's going to be a flip. There's going to be a Democrat there. Mike Whatley, unless he can close that gap rapidly and expose Cooper on crime, which he's extremely vulnerable, that could be problematic. But New Hampshire, it's a Democrat seat. That could flip. Sununu is extremely popular there. So you look at these, what I just told you. I mean, that's where it's contentious. I mean, do I think Nebraska, Montana, and Kansas? Wow. If that happens, everything I just said about flipping wouldn't be the case.
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4: Still looking good on the eastbound side. No accidents, at least, as you travel eastbound on the Sunrise Highway. Again, you do have a lot of slow traffic. I mean, it is jammed up, but it really isn't anything too much out of the ordinary. Same thing down on the Montauk Highway. We look good. And the Long Island Railroad at this point running right on or close to schedule. I am Joe Nolan with traffic on WLIR.
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6: Algerian lawmakers have passed a bill bringing back the death penalty for arsonists after several deadly wildfires this summer. Algeria has not carried out an execution since 1993. The frozen pizza maker Tombstone is getting into the Halloween spirit.
7: Any last words?
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11: And I'm not going to go through all of it. What he did was, yes, he bashed Iran. And by the way, you can see the headlines, 7 day ceasefire nonsense from Iran. It's just all BS. He's rejecting that. And the bombing's going to start again, whether it starts in October or after the election. But the key point, one key point I want to make about Mr. Trump is that he said, look, they're waiting to see how I do in the midterm election. What they don't realize is that I'm not running. I did that already and won in a landslide. We won in a giant landslide. I'll be here for 2.5 years. And then he went on to say, I give absolutely no credence and will not give credence to the election. When it comes to Iran, it doesn't even enter my mind. The only thing that does is that Iran will never have a nuclear weapon. The cowards and traitors here, blah, blah, blah. And then people just broke out in applause when he said he's going to get rid of their nuclear weapon. He got several applause lines from the UN speech, which is very unusual because most of them don't like Mr. Trump and he doesn't like most of them. But there were a number of applause lines, very important. That's how effective his speech was. But he took politics out of Iran. He took politics out of Iran. Statesmanlike. And we will see this after the election. Maybe we'll see it before the election. I don't know. Then he touted America's economic strength, talked about AI, super intelligence, no global regulation of anything, bashed the International Criminal Court.

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0: radio show like no other. It's Brian Kilmeade.
1: The one metric to look at, obviously presidential job approval, is gas prices. And the good news, one of the only pieces of good news for the administration right now, is that the average price of gas nationally has dropped 13 cents in the last week. It went from about 450 down to about 437. If that continues, the cake is pretty much baked at this point, but Republicans can use all the help they can get, and falling gas prices will be a help to them heading into the election.
2: So there you go. That's what happens. If things can go in that direction, that'll happen. And I think it could. I mean, there's always going to be something going to happen. The Houthis going to bomb a desalinization plant, or you could see Iran getting panicky and trying to do the same thing. But if things go on this way and the Strait of Hormuz just is gradually wrenched from the hands, man, I see a huge positive there just to say, listen, we're forcing it out. We're holding in place. We're refortifying our forts, rebuilding at the same time, but keeping an eye on what Iran's doing. Keep in mind, I'll talk a little bit about this on Sunday night. I'll talk about the breakdown of the midterm elections. I'll talk about what's happening with China with Senator Tom Cotton, one of the nation's foremost experts. Talk to Tim Scott about keeping the Senate. That's really his job to do. And we got Ari Fleischer to break down how this reminds him similar to where Trump is at right now, as well as where Bush was at that now, and communications, which is his forte.
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8: I'm Bill Rakoff. New York Governor Kathy Hochul has appointed State Attorney General Letitia James as a special prosecutor to take over the Cornell gang rape case. Hochul says she lost faith in the local DA who never filed charges.
9: She could not have been clearer that she was 100% confident that she had been raped. Yet, shockingly, those words never made it into the account that the Cornell police sent to prosecutors. The Attorney General then declined to pursue charges after reviewing that incomplete account and never interviewing her.
8: Hochul says AG James will follow the facts in the case and pursue charges if necessary. President Trump continues his road tripping ahead of the midterms. Worldwide News Network White House correspondent Stacey Lynn has more.
10: President Trump is taking his campaign blitz to states he won by wide margins.
11: You never know what happens, right? It's politics.
10: Yesterday, Trump was in Oklahoma, where he campaigned for the Republican gubernatorial

0: Sometimes entertaining, sometimes serious, always compelling. 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
1: This is John Katzmatidis. Starting off as a small businessman, I never had a fancy ad agency. 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
0: And now it's time for another episode of Can You Believe This One? Here's Rita Cosby.
2: Can you believe this one? We're heading straight into the midterm election season. The Supreme Court just blocked the Trump administration's attempt to impose new restrictions on mail-in voting. President Trump wants to add more layers of election integrity. But the high court decision means that states will continue using their existing systems for the time being for the midterms. Can you believe this one? Governor Kathy Hochul is pushing an expanded program that would give millions of households up to $500 a year in utility bill discounts, just as energy costs become a major political issue. Elections, Washington, New York, you name it, it's all happening. Surprise, surprise, surprise.
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6: So it's, what's our number here? 800-848-9222. 800-848-9222. You know what's going to happen if people don't get serious about voting, right? Hakeem Jeffries could be the Speaker of the House of Representatives. Hakeem! Wasn't that the guy? Wasn't that Arsenio Hall? Yeah, that was Arsenio Hall in Coming to America. Hakeem! Great movie. Great movie. Here's Hakeem Jeffries, okay, describing what life will be like when he, if he ever becomes the Speaker of the House of Representatives, which may sound far-flung, far off. Who cares? What do I really care if it's Mike Johnson or Hakeem Jeffries? I care, and so should you. This is Hakeem. All right, this is what he has in mind. Cut 10, if you don't mind. Cut 10.
7: No one is going to get a pass. We're going to hold every single member of the Trump cartel accountable beginning on day one.
6: On day one. Yo. What's up? What's up, Hakeem? Now, why do I say that? Because Hakeem really turns on the hood accent, depending upon where he is. All right. And the hood outfit. And he's wearing this great big oversized lime green Yankee hat. And a lime green shirt. And the Yankee hat was on a little bit twisted, you know, a little bit off to the side, like the Fat Albert kids, right? What's up, Hakeem? Now, why do I say that? Because Hakeem really turns on the hood accent, depending upon where he is. All right. And the hood outfit. And he's wearing this great big oversized lime green Yankee hat. And a lime green shirt. And the Yankee hat was on a little bit twisted,

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2: I'm Bill Rakoff. New York Attorney General Letitia James will take over the investigation into the alleged gang rape at a Cornell University fraternity house. Governor Kathy Hochul says she lost faith in the local DA, who closed the case 2 years ago without filing charges. Some Cornell students, like Sophia Riley Sim, are critical of the school's handling of sexual assault cases.
3: I had questions as a freshman. Well, how do we address sexual assault as a university? And now I'm a junior and I'm still asking the same questions of how do we address sexual violence across the nation.
2: The attorney for the victim in the gang rape case called the appointment of a special prosecutor wonderful news. With the midterms just over a month away, President Trump is expressing concerns about the Republican Party's chances. He says he's worried about Senate races in Michigan and Texas. We get more from News Nation's Gabrielle Caracciolo.
4: The battle for control over

0: Congress is in full swing, and up until now, President Trump had brushed off various polls and projections showing Democrats in the lead. Today, the president is traveling to Alabama for a rally. He also has plans to make stops in Ohio and Nebraska over the next couple of days.
1: A recent Emerson College poll shows Democrats leading Republicans by 11 points on a generic congressional ballot. Meanwhile, questions are growing over the role that federal immigration agents could play on Election Day.
2: There's been growing speculation over whether the Trump administration could deploy ICE agents to polling places during the midterm elections. When President Trump was just asked that in a Time magazine interview, he responded, "Haven't thought of it." That's a contrast from May, when he said,
3: "I'd do anything necessary to make sure we have honest elections."
2: Last month, Homeland Security Secretary Mark Wayne Mullen said the only reason ICE would be at polling places,
4: if there is a threat to that polling place, or we're serving a warrant on someone that we have been actively tracking down.
2: Stacey Lynn, Worldwide News Network, Washington.
1: Congo's Ebola death toll is now top 4,000. That rare strain of Ebola still has no known treatment or vaccine. Paramount Skydance CEO David Ellison says when his company closes its merger with Warner Brothers Discovery, the new company will simply be known as Skydance. The Labor Department says 29,000 jobs were added in September. The unemployment rate rose one tick to 4.2%. News Nation's Alicia Nieves says there are other concerning numbers.
5: Wage growth was even weaker than expected here. Previous month, we saw 0.3%. This month, only 0.1%. That brings the year-over-year average to only 3% increase in wages when inflation is hitting 3.4%, further widening the gap for the average American. Their wages are just not keeping up with inflation. We saw that start in April this year, and now that's certainly something that is continuing.
1: Stocks are higher after today's report. The Dow is currently up 223, the S&P up 54, and the NASDAQ up 314 points. This is the Worldwide News Network. Governor Hochul says Attorney General Letitia James will now serve as a special prosecutor and take over the case of a woman who says she was gang raped on the Cornell campus back in 2024.
6: In what world would the police learn from a victim that she'd been literally gang raped while intoxicated by five men in a fraternity house and not elevate those allegations to the district attorney? In what world does the district attorney not even interview her or anyone else involved?
1: Police have a murder mystery to solve after they found a man dead in a Bronx apartment Thursday afternoon. The 37-year-old had been stabbed to death in his Adams Place home. Cops went to the apartment for a welfare check. Investigators are now working to determine who stabbed him and why. A rent freeze took effect on Thursday for the more than 2 million New Yorkers who lived in rent-stabilized homes across the city. And while they celebrate, landlords predict the freeze will cause more harm than good.
7: If you're not a rent-stabilized tenant, you're going to pay higher rent, because if you're in a building that has both of those kinds of housing, the costs will get pushed onto the free market.
1: The city's now being challenged by landlords. The lawsuit calls the freeze unlawful, claiming the Rent Guidelines Board had made a decision before any hearing took place. Sean Diddy Combs is now in solitary confinement in his New Jersey prison after a report on his VIP lifestyle behind bars. NBC said Combs had been paying inmates to cook special meals for him, clean the toilet and shower area before he uses them, and do his laundry. Disgraced hip-hop mogul is serving time in the Fort Dix prison after he was sentenced to 50 months for transporting people across state lines for sexual encounters. Here's the forecast from the 77 WABC Weather Center. Sunny, warm, and humid today. We may see a late-day shower with a high of 86. Partly cloudy overnight tonight, then a mixture of sun and clouds. Less humid on Saturday with a high of 70. Clouds in the morning on Sunday with some sunshine breaking out in the afternoon, the high 67. 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
11: Okay, hey, I just want to point out that I'm spotting my favorite anchor woman, Annika Pergerman, on New York One, and she looks great. I think yesterday they possibly had a light bulb missing or maybe an extra light bulb, but she looked very different until she had some like radical makeover plastic surgery or something like that, which I'm not a big fan of. All right. If you can, no. You know, those big lips and, you know, all the women start looking alike. I just don't like it. I don't get it. Everybody has a big stamp. Instead of their face, they got like a stamp and all the, it makes you look like everybody else. It's very strange, this stuff. And, oh, even worse than that are the enhanced breasts. All right. Now, part of me is fine with it. Okay. But a bigger chunk of me is, look, I've always said, forgive me, but small real breasts are better than large fake ones, in my opinion, okay? And, you know, I don't mean to be crass or whatever, but it is all over the place. This is a multi-billion dollar industry. And you know what I did not realize? I sat down with a plastic surgeon recently at I was invited to a dinner party. I was on my best behavior. And I asked him, so what is the number one procedure that people come in for? And I thought he was going to say nose job. You know what he said? Butt enhancement. I'm like, what? And this guy was like, you know, top tier. I think he went to medical school in Switzerland. He was like a German prince, but American at the same time. And I'm like, and he used the word butt enhancement or butt jobs. I think he called them butt jobs. And you hear about these people going to Mexico and going to Honduras to get those butt jobs, and you know they wind up dying, or sometimes they do it in a parking lot, you know, upstairs medical college in Queens somewhere. You don't want to do it. If you're going to do it, you got to get the whole thing done. But I think, you know, instead of worrying about that junk, right, the junk, literally junk in the truck. I was in Miami, Florida not too long ago. I could not believe it. It was like a shelf. The butt went out. There's no way that this was natural. It was like a 90-degree angle. And this is the kind of thing that I think is the hallmark of a society in decline. Now, we have, you know, some people think this is the first time it's ever happened, this kind of depravity, this kind of idiocy, this lunacy. You look in the Bible. You look in the Bible, and when, I don't know who it was, forgive me the names, but I think it was Lot who went into Gomorrah, right, with his family, and he goes into that house and everybody in town finds out he's in there. And so they start rallying outside and yelling and screaming and demanding that they let Lot comes out, who's a guy, so that they can know him. So all the men in the city want to rape this man. And it's like, it's not, you know, it's a horrible, rape is horrible, but imagine like the community sanctioning it. And what does this character do in the Bible instead? He puts his daughter out there. He puts his daughter out there. I mean, it's just crazy, crazy, crazy. So all that to say, we are, you know, we're not great, but we're not as depraved as we used to be. Although in some ways we're probably more depraved, but the world is fallen and corrupt, and our only hope, I do believe, is salvation through Christ. I think that God, and I think he, not man. I heard somebody say the other day, and it was kind of sad, but it was also very, very beautiful. It was the false accuser of those men in the Duke University case. What happened was she falsely accused them. She later went to jail for murder, and while she's in jail, she said, yeah, I'm sorry I did that. You know, one of my problems was I was looking for validation from man and not from God. Isn't that interesting? And that's kind of the root of a lot of our problems, looking for salvation from the dudes instead of from God himself. Oh, what do these people say about me online? What do they think of me? Wrong. Now, then again, it doesn't mean we shy away from the public square, and I won't do that. Here's Letitia James, and I don't like Letitia James, but in my own way, I love her. Okay, I do. she's here for some reason. Maybe her reason is to just, so she speaks out and everybody can see how corrupt the system is. Okay, maybe that's her mission from God. Maybe she doesn't understand it. But here she is yelling and screaming about President Trump running for attorney general. This is the kind of thing you do get disbarred for. You can't do these things and be an officer of the court. But all the rules were thrown out when President Trump showed up, right? Letitia James being a crazy person, although also kind of for the left, a hero. Go ahead.
12: $150 million by receiving favorable interest rates that were only provided based on the false and misleading statements of financial condition. White collar financial crime is not a victimless crime. When the well-connected break the law to take in more money that they are entitled to, it reduces resources to working people, to regular people, to small businesses, and to tax and all taxpayers. Everyday people cannot lie to a bank about how much money they have in order to get a favorable loan to buy a home or to send their kid to college. And if they did, the government would throw the book at them.
11: Oh, shut up, you ignorant fool. You know what she was doing? I mean, the whole damn thing, the whole case, totally corrupt. Statement of financial condition. This woman is financially illiterate, absolutely financially illiterate. And I looked up the numbers. The president put a estimate on what 40 Wall Street, a property, was worth. And I think he said $200 million. And she said it was only worth $70 million. And when I saw that, I said, you know what? I'm not a real estate person. I'm not particularly, you know, I'm not a financial bro. But I knew, just I knew, not in my gut, I knew empirically that she was wrong. And that President Trump's estimate for the value of that building probably was a little bit too low. Because in that same year, let's see here, nondescript midtown buildings were selling for $500 million, $600 million. 666 Park Avenue, I'm sorry, 666 Fifth Avenue, top of the sixes. That thing sold for $1 billion the year before. I think President Trump's valuation, I don't remember, but hers was grossly undervaluing. And that's something the government is supposed to stay the hell out of. And they did it because they could get away with it. Because what the hell are we going to do? What are the schmucks going to do? How are we going to stop it? The press isn't going to say anything. Listen to her running around. And why is she back in the news? Because she is the one. This person has been appointed to investigate the Cornell alleged rape. All right, now give me, this is how she conducted herself in a campaign, right? This is, I mean, this is a crime right here.
13: Will you sue him for us?
14: Oh, we're going to definitely sue him. We're going to be a real pain in the ass.
15: I will never be afraid to challenge this illegitimate president.
16: We need to focus on Donald Trump. We need to follow his money.
17: What is fueling my soul right now is Trump.
18: This illegitimate president. I look forward to going into the office of attorney general every day, suing him, and then going home.
11: Wow. That sounds like a person who's already has her mind made up before she saw any of the evidence. Now, more recently, here she is. This is that woman, that crazy pervert. She is a pervert. She goes to drag time story hour for children on duty. Here she is. This is related to Cornell rape. Okay, go ahead.
19: I stand ready to lead a process guided by the facts and the law. We will review the facts, gather evidence, interview witnesses, and if warranted, pursue prosecutions.
20: So let me just say my heart goes out to the victim, the survivor, and I stand with her and all individuals who unfortunately have been the victims of sexual assault. And we look forward to the outcome and to ensure that in fact justice is served and there's accountability for the survivor.
11: Well, we don't even know if there was a victim at this point. Like, if she says she's going to follow the facts, she's already made up her mind. A prosecutor already said that whatever the hell happened in that fraternity house wasn't a crime. Now, she's already saying there's a victim and we're going to hold people accountable. I'm like, that's, you can't do that. But in today's upside down, everything's weird, everything's backwards kind of world, even though President Trump won, some of us think, oh, President Trump won, now we're on easy street. Nope. And that's no slight to him. But we got to do our part. I think the media needs a revolution. We're waiting. We're poised for a revolution in media because the dominant media is still calling the shots to a degree that makes me crazy. Totally crazy. Hey, MAGA. Hey, MAGA, my beloved MAGA. What's with you and the Iran war, for crying out loud? I know what's with you and the Iran war. Because some of you guys are still smarting that you were stupid enough to go along with the Iraq war. Okay? You had to go with it because you wanted to be a tough guy. I understand. I understand that impulse. Unfortunately, I've been in a position where I don't really feel like I have to prove I'm tough. I know I'm tough. I don't have to prove it to anybody. That's the best position to be in. I don't have to prove it with a vote. I don't have to prove it with a political position. All right? I know. All right? So these issues are outside of us, and you have to look at it. And I knew the Iraq war was a fake. I knew it, in part, not everybody could know it. I was there in the 1990s. I heard George W. Bush say that we have to do it because they were shooting at our pilots. Well, I was one of those pilots. And in 11 years of that Operation Southern Watch, they never shot one of our guys down, not once. They had no surface-to-air threat. And the other thing, you know, having seen 9/11 up close, I don't know, I didn't feel like, I don't know, it gave me something that too many people didn't have. And in the Iraq war, a lot of bros out there supported it, thinking that was the tough thing to do. Now, of course, we were all let down by it. No weapons of mass destruction. But like now there's like a lag. Well, that war was a bogus one, so therefore all war must be bogus, and we're not going to support the Iran war because we envied the people who could righteously say that they were against the Iraq war from the very beginning. This is one of the many tragedies of the Iraq war. You know, like, I knew this because, like, they're always behind. Let me put it to you this way. Democrats supported the Gulf War invasion, the Gulf War, you know, kicking Saddam Hussein out of Kuwait, right? Democrats, Republicans, well, let me think about that. No, a lot of Democrats were against that. John Kerry, a lot of Democrats voted against it. Al Gore voted for it. That was an exception. That was unusual. That made Al Gore, Democrat, a hot ticket. Oh, wow, he's really good on national security. He voted the right way on that war. And Bill Clinton, about a year later, made him his vice president, 1992. Guys like John Kerry were like, that could have been me. So what happens? The next war that rolls around, I mean, the one that was like debatable was Iraq. And we have that big, is this going to be approved or not? And most Democrats remembering the Gulf War, oh, man, if only I had approved that one. So what did they do? They approved it. You know, John Kerry said, yes, I think this is the right thing to do. So I will be perceived as tough. And then when it went wrong, right, and even for Republicans, that war went wrong. So there's a lag. And now the next big challenge comes along and everyone's going with, you see how they're always a step behind? Barack Obama became a superstar in part because in 2002, he publicly said that the war in Iraq, if fought, would be a dumb war. He said that before it started. Anyway, now with that in mind, oh yeah, here are the MAGA peeps saying they don't like the Iran war. Cut 11.
0: I am a diehard supporter of President Trump, but I'm not celebrating tonight. I think that this actually further legitimizes the Islamic regime in Iran.
21: He could have had a good economy, but going into that war with Iran, it just messed everything up. I wouldn't support him no more, though. And I never supported anyone else other than Trump.
22: We're dealing with Iran. So it's like, what the f*** is... The shine's kind of coming off the Trump presidency. Really kind of see through the true core.
11: Oh, yeah? How's that now? What's the worst thing about the Iran war? You're being told a lot of things about the Iran war that aren't true. Okay? How long have we actually been bombing? Just one other. Can I do one more? All right, so the gas prices situation. The gas prices. Now, listen to these selected people. They're all over the fake news all the time. Alleged Trump supporters who are fed up to hear with the gas prices. Cut 9.
2: The gas prices. I mean, why is it so expensive? There's no reason for it. None whatsoever. Just fix it. Come on, Trump. I voted for you.
3: I was an avid Trump supporter, and I'm a complete conservative. There is no reason whatsoever we should be paying $5.50 a gallon for diesel fuel.
4: If you could say something to President Trump and he was going to hear you right now, what would it be?
23: You are a worthless pile of shit.
4: And you voted for him how many times?
23: 3 times.
11: Yeah. So these people are cast members, right? But there are people who think like this, right? Because they bathe in fake news every single day and nothing's ever good enough and everybody's got the phone and keep scrolling and they don't want to bother to find out that gas prices were higher under Joe Biden. Gas prices were higher under George W. freaking Bush. And now as far as diesel, yes, they are higher on average now than they were under Joe Biden. You know by how much? A penny. A penny. All right? And nobody beat Joe Biden about the face and breast, chest, neck, and head like they are President Trump right now. I'll be right back.
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32: Let's begin with a story for future reference, particularly if you are unemployed, because New York's unemployment systems will be down for several days next month. Liz Warner reports.
33: The Labor Department will be upgrading its 50-year-old unemployment insurance system to improve customer service and make filing claims more straightforward and user-friendly. The system will go offline starting Monday, November 2nd, with a 5 p.m. deadline to file or certify a claim. The work's expected to take anywhere from 9 to 12 days, and customers will be notified when it's complete. During that period, all online and phone service will be unavailable. The department says individuals will experience delays in payments. However, customers will receive all benefits once the upgrade is complete.
32: That is an incredibly frightening story if you are at this moment unemployed and relying on benefits from New York State, but at least you're being warned in advance. Sports news now, and New York Knicks star Josh Hart is opting out of career-ending surgery. Natalie Migliori has more.
34: Number 3 says he'll play through the pain for the remainder of his career instead of getting surgery on his right ring finger. Hart wore a splint last season because of the injury that requires a full joint replacement, but says he won't do the surgery because it would impact how he handles the ball. The 31-year-old injured his finger during the 2025 Eastern Conference Finals against the Indiana Pacers and underwent surgery that offseason, but he re-injured it again during a scrimmage. Hart says he'll continue to protect the finger with a splint or by wrapping it when he flees. In New York, I'm Natalie Migliori.
32: All of which leaves us just time for the weather forecast, and I don't need to tell you very much because it's really pretty good. Look at this. Monday, Tuesday, Wednesday, Thursday, Friday, nothing but unadulterated sunshine and temperatures in the 60s. Very nice. And that's the news for Long Island on WLIR, Long Island's most listened to radio station. I'm John Terrett.
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6: Who's there? Let's take a call or two. Mike, how are you?
7: Great. How are you?
6: Good. You're in Texas, huh?
7: Yes.
6: What's it like down there?
7: Not currently, but I am from Texas, yes.
6: Talafrico guy is not going to win, right?
7: No, he's an idiot.
6: What's up?
7: No. Okay, so you were just now talking about the fuel prices, and... Yeah. Okay, the way I understood it, I thought we already got rid of the nuclear weapons and stuff and took care of that. What would be the problem with getting out of there? Because I called you a couple of months ago and you told me, just be patient. We have to make sacrifices. But, man, we're going to lose these midterm elections.
6: No, look, for number one, let me ask you something. How is this impacting you? What do you really know? And what do we really know about what's going on? I mean, are we bombing Iran right now? Do you know how many days we bombed Iran since February 28th? You have a guess?
7: 21.
6: 65. Good guess, by the way. So that's a little over 2 months of the past 6 months, 7 months. Like, I know what total war looks like. I know what long forever war looks like. And this ain't a forever war. We have denuclearized. The rest is a formality. More oil is coming through that strait than before the war.
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3: On Route 27, there is some slowing westbound from about Pond Meadow to Church Lane. Eastbound between Fairbanks Court and Deerfield, a little slow. Otherwise, things are looking good. For the Long Island Railroad, Montauk Branch running on or just about on time. Bus shuttle between Ronkonkoma and Greenport until 3:30 this afternoon due to track maintenance weekdays. That's expected to last through November 3rd. That's traffic and transit for WLIR. I'm Brandon Eisen.
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5: Welcome to October, the start of the flu season.
6: Medical experts say now is a good time to get a flu shot before it starts spreading. Doctors also say it's a good time to get protected against other respiratory viruses like RSV or COVID. Dr. Ryan Stanton with the American College of Emergency Physicians says it's a gamble not to get the shot.
7: Did I roll the dice and no big deal, or did I roll snake eyes and I'm going to have a severe illness?
6: The FDA has approved a new mRNA flu vaccine for people ages 50 and older. One study found that Moderna's Emflusiva was 20% more effective than a standard shot. Gloria Chapa, Worldwide News Network.
5: File this under it seemed like a good idea at the time, but Major League Baseball is now saying that it is dropping plans to play a game at Grand Teton National Park after the local community objected the temporary field would have been built on federally protected land. Bill Rakoff, Worldwide News Network, New York.
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9: 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Quote, History of the World, Part 1. 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
1: Democrat candidate James Tallarico is on TV. He says that Ken Paxton is lying about my record and even making AI videos about me. I am not a member of the Communist Party, he says, and I don't support sex change surgeries for children. Well, you know what he does support? He's being cute. Thinks he's being cute. You think you can fool a Corleone with that story? Sex change surgeries. How do you define surgeries? What this guy is all for, though, is the hormonal therapy and puberty blockers and all that kind of stuff, right? That is arguably, like, that's a huge chunk of the transgender madness. Hormones, puberty blockers. Can you imagine that they actually created something that forestalls puberty? What kind of maniacal? Now, I would imagine in some strange, rare, you know, incidents involving cancer, perhaps there may be a reason for that. But this, there is a growing consensus, and I'm hearing this from Democrats, that Tallarico is going down, that there's no way to get a freak like that into the Senate in Texas, from Texas. The other little thing here, wait a second, today is Sunday, September, it's day 98 of not forgetting James Tallarico. Anybody who sits around wondering about trans kids and saying that they're fixated and that they're their heroes, transgender surgery, I think it's the hormones that are just as bad. You know, the mutilation is one thing, but what about the internal mutilation, right? He also has a strange, you know what, Paxton has a nice new video of him and his daughter. His daughter is voting for him. You know how they do that? Democrats love to do that. Seize on, oh, every family has their issues. You can find a relative or, you know, Newt Gingrich, you know, for a while there, his daughters were kind of on the outs with him, or he was on the outs with the daughters because, like a lot of families, there was a divorce and it was kind of ugly and the daughters weren't speaking to him for a while. And the fake news tried to exploit that, and it backfired. It backfired big time. Oh, every family has their issues. You can find a relative or, you know, Newt Gingrich, you know, for a while there, his daughters were kind of on the outs with him, or he was on the outs with the daughters because, like a lot of families, there was a divorce and it was kind of ugly and the daughters weren't speaking to him for a while. And

0: Do you care to comment? And he was great. He said, I don't care to, but I will. I mean, the idea that in this moment that you are talking about a family private matter, everybody has gone through pain, and we have these huge issues of war and peace and prosperity and poverty, and you are asking me about a divorce from 30 years ago and what my daughter said about it yesterday. See how it works? They don't do that for Democrats. They don't. Hey, Chris, did you come up with a message yet?
1: I feel wildly unqualified to pipe in after the Bible study that was going on there. I'm just a MAGA guy worried about the midterms.
0: Oh, but, come on! No, look. Did it sound like you were in theological college as I was reading from ChatGPT? All right.
1: We all find it very interesting. That's why we tune in. But I can't pipe in with the same
0: level of
1: knowledge.
0: Well, I mean, half the stuff I mean, I'm figuring it out myself. I mean, so what's the message? I mean, look, I disagree with you about the gas prices. I mean, I disagree with people. I mean, you look at the imagery from our nation's history. You think about what they did during the Revolutionary War. They go out to battle for months in the cold. In the cold. And we're worried about gas prices going up a little bit. Anyway, do you have a message? You can do it. Come on, Chris. First thing that comes to your mind. He can't do it. He can't do it. Not everybody can do it. But that's okay. We're going to do it, all right? We're going to do it.
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3: I'm Bill Rakoff. New York Governor Kathy Hochul has appointed State Attorney General Letitia James as a special prosecutor to take over the Cornell gang rape case. Hochul says she's lost faith in the local district attorney who never filed charges.
4: She could not have been clearer that she was 100% confident that she had been raped. Yet, shockingly, those words never made it into the account that the Cornell police sent to prosecutors. The Attorney General then declined to pursue charges after reviewing that incomplete account and never interviewing her.
3: Hochul says AG James will follow the facts in the case and pursue charges if necessary. Tennessee death row inmate Krista Pike still listed in critical condition after surviving her attempted execution in Tennessee. Her lawyer is Randall Spivey. He's asking that her sentence be commuted after going through what he calls cruel and tortuous processes.
5: The execution team attempted to establish an IV line for an hour. I counted at least 7 needles used in her left arm alone, one of which appeared to be bent when it was pulled from her arm after an unsuccessful attempt.
3: Tennessee Governor Bill Lee has put all executions on hold, but says the state does still plan to execute Pike. Captain Smit Mechachar, the Indian pilot who thwarted that mid-air hijacking of a Fly Dubai jet to Israel this week, is speaking out from his hospital bed. Through a translator, Mechachar says he used all his might to open the cockpit door and to yell for help when he was stabbed by his co-pilot.
6: When I was on the ground, I realized that the aircraft is going down, and I told myself, this is the last push, Smit. The door is right there. And I was still getting hit, but I opened the door. And everyone else who helped was just as incremental to this effort.
3: Mechachar speaking with YouTube. The co-pilot, identified as an Omani national, is currently in custody. Authorities are investigating his alleged ties to Middle Eastern terror. The Trump administration says Europe is releasing a large amount of diesel fuel into the market as near-record high prices send the cost for everyday items up dramatically. News Nation's Patrick Elwood reports from Chicago.
7: The U.S. national average price for diesel is $6.23 to $6.27 per gallon, according to AAA. And analysts predict prices are going to continue to rise. Diesel prices are inevitably passed on to things like groceries and home heating. It simply costs more to transport goods, and those higher costs are passed along to you, the consumer. The spike in fuel is being driven by tensions involving Iran and continued concerns about oil shipments through the Strait of Hormuz.
3: G7 leaders have agreed to release 100 million barrels of diesel and crude oil in a bid to stop those rising prices. On Wall Street today, the Dow Jones Industrial Average up 232 points, the S&P is up 55, and the NASDAQ Composite is

0: up 316. This is the Worldwide News Network. The NYPD was called to a trash-filled empty lot in Jamaica, Queens Thursday afternoon when neighbors found a badly burned body there. Detectives were seen working the scene along Hillside Avenue for hours, the medical examiner's office working to determine the identity of the person and the cause and manner of death. Both Bruce Blakeman and Governor Hochul were on the campaign trail Thursday making promises. Blakeman was on Staten Island saying if he wins the governor's race in November, he'll build a new bridge there to help ease congestion.
1: It is a vital transportation link. It's a lifeline between Staten Island and the mainland. It's important for the residents who live here. It's important for commerce.
0: At the same time, Governor Hochul was in the Bronx urging seniors to sign up for her energy affordability program.
2: You will literally save hundreds of dollars every single year in this program.
0: Polls show Hochul with a lead of anywhere from 4 to 19%. Another Long Island high school has canceled its football season after too many players were injured. Disappointing for those on the Jericho High team who are healthy and want to play.
3: I'm upset. I love playing football. I played it throughout my middle school career. All summer we were doing conditioning because we all knew we weren't the biggest team. We were going to stay out there and fight for the four quarters we could.
4: I'm a little upset. You know, I was really looking forward to playing football this year. With most of our seniors and even a junior out, we just couldn't take on other schools.
0: Three other Long Island high schools have ended their seasons early after too many players were hurt. Here's the forecast from the 77 WABC Weather Center. It's going to be a warm and humid afternoon, maybe a late day shower with a high of 86. Partly cloudy skies overnight tonight, dropping down to 60. Then a mixture of sun and clouds, less humid Saturday, the high 70. Some clouds in the morning on Sunday, but some sunshine in the afternoon with a high of 67. 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
6: You voted for this guy, you got what you deserve. 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And they try to say that like 40% of Jews, that's not right. That is way overblown. I mean, look, if one Jew voted for this guy, that's way too many. You should be ashamed of yourself and honestly convert. Any Jew that voted for Brad Lander, this piece of garbage lowlife, any Jew that voted for Mamdani should just convert. Do us all a favor, the real Jews, and leave, okay? 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
6: Maybe it's like 20%, which again is still way too high, but I don't know. 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Freezing rents, you know what that's going to do? 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Taxing. 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He has found a way in less than 6 months to say something nasty about just about every ethnic group in the city.
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9: You know, going to the restaurant or getting food is now it's a big technological endeavor. I remember, you know, you can't even call a pizza parlor anymore. You can't even call the pizza place. You have to order online. They won't answer the phone. A lot of these places don't even have phones. You got to get to Grubhub or something like that. I can't. I got too many logins, two passwords. I don't know. I mean, I know how to do these things, but I don't want to do these things. And I don't want a damn I don't want to just live my life in a phone. I'm hungry. Let me pick up the phone and call somebody, or let me go somewhere. You know, there's this diner. It's a real crummy diner. My wife does not like it. She says it smells and this and that. But you know what? I can go in there. They actually give me a menu. You know, the items are straightforward. You know, it's not 15 different breads of avocado toast. It's just very, very direct. And I like it. It's actually a cash-only place. Actually, I wouldn't mind a credit card. But, you know, now, I mean, when my wife orders stuff for the family, and sometimes if we, you know, I don't like that my kids call it takeout. They know about takeout. We want takeout. I've ordered from, even when it was simple with the phone, I did it like four times in my entire bachelorhood. It seemed too indulgent, to be honest, to order something on the phone and they come to your house with the food. It just seemed, other than a pizza, right? A pizza's okay. There's this, you know, have you ever seen the QR codes? You're supposed to take your phone out. I know how a QR code works, but I don't want to work it. I just don't want to do it. I don't want to do that. I want a break from all that stuff when you go eat. Now, here's this great lady. Her name is Tawanda. Not to be confused with Tawana Brawley, who's a terrible person. Tawana Brawley. Remember what she did? And Al Sharpton, right? Remember how she was legitimized? And they went after that very innocent man, Stephen Pagonis. She claimed that she was raped. Another fake claim. That's a big thing, by the way. It's a shortcut to status and fame and often money. A false charge. A false accusation of rape. But it's happened to some of the best people, to be honest. It really has. It's happened to Donald Trump. It's happened to Joseph in the Bible. And it happened to me. All right? So you realize it's not that, like, you know, just because it happens doesn't mean you're a marked man for the rest of your life. So here she is. Her name is Tawanda, and she has great takes. And she's like a news reporter, right? She's a news reporter. And watch how she does her thing. Are we ready with Tawanda, my favorite, who says there's just a little bit too much technology, even for the simple things? Cut 13, please. Cut 13.
7: Good afternoon. I'm Tawanda with PTN, Petty Television News. There was a time in America when you walked into a restaurant, sat yourself down, and somebody handed you a menu, a real menu. Pages, words, prices, maybe a little red sauce permanently attached to the corner. Fed up members of the Petty delegation reached out to me wanting PTN to investigate exactly when ordering lunch became an IT assignment. So today we're investigating the disappearance of the American restaurant menu. Let's go talk to the people.
10: They gave you a QR code. How are you feeling? I came here to eat. Why do I need technology?
11: Exactly.
10: Just give me a menu. Paper? Laminated, preferably sticky. Old school. Does this bother you?
12: Not really. I actually prefer the QR code.
10: Of course you do. Can I get a regular menu?
12: The menu is online.
10: I understand where you've hidden it. I'm asking if you have one here. What happens if your phone is dead? I guess I don't eat. What if you don't have your phone? Apparently starvation. At a restaurant. This is where we are as a country. Help me understand why restaurants got rid of something that worked perfectly fine.
12: QR menus became much more common during the pandemic because restaurants wanted to reduce shared surfaces. They also let restaurants update prices and menu items instantly without reprinting menus.
9: All right, stop. You get the point, right? I mean, it's And you don't even hear that word old school anymore. I like to do it old school, right? That's not even a thing. Hey, I did not realize this about Tony Romo. Tony Romo, I know he got busted for the drinking. I know it wasn't good. I know, however, also that he is a great broadcaster. He is about a million times better at it than Tom Brady, right? He has exuberance. Sometimes it's over-exuberance, but it's exuberance, and it's infused with knowledge and expertise, passion. I don't even like football, but Tony Romo is great at what he does or did. They fired him from CBS News? What a bunch of wussies. All right, now, I'm sorry. Getting pulled over for DUI is not exactly, a mass murder. All right? You shouldn't be driving drunk, but still, come on. Talk about, it's happened to a lot of people. George W. Bush, Dick Cheney, all pulled over for drunk driving. Who else? You could probably go on for a year. Tony Romo is getting a lot of money, though. $72 million is going to be paid the most of it. He had $180 million over a 10-year deal. Let's see here. His exit from CBS comes after two-plus months of speculation about his future with the organization following his DUI in Milwaukee. So he wrote, "I am proud of what I accomplished at CBS Sports over the last 9 years. I approached my role as a game analyst the way I've approached everything in my life, with a desire to win and be the best that I can be. I'm going to use this time to take a break, something I've never done before, and focus on my health." And maybe he was a raging alcoholic. There could be that. "I'm grateful for my time with CBS Sports and for the continued support of my family and friends, as well as the NFL community and fans." Now, the morale, maybe they just wanted him out because he was too expensive. Maybe they wanted him. Maybe some executive was jealous of him. I wonder. CBS placed Romo on leave following his arrest and before the legal process played out. CBS Sports President David Berson saying in August that the arrest's effect on the company's standing mattered. "In making this decision, we have to consider the impact on our image and our brand," Berson said ahead of the NFL season. "That's very important to us. The focus should be and needs to be on our presentation in this great product and not any other fact." Hey, let me easy does it there, pal. You know, the NFL and CBS, you guys take all kinds of money from those dopey gambling sites. Gambling. You encourage young men to gamble away their lives, their time, and their money. And you're going to be so outraged that this guy had a few too many when he was on the golf course? And look at him here. "Fortunately, we have a deep bench, and I'm really proud of the way everybody is stepping up and responding. It's unclear just how long the sides hammered out the financials, but Romo is now out after six plus years with the network that included highs and lows." Let's see here. "When he debuted, particularly his ability to telegraph plays before they happened over time, some didn't love his shtick, and he seemingly never evolved as a broadcaster." I don't know if that's true. "The 46-year-old previously made a little more than $127 million during his 14-season NFL career. J.J. Watt is remaining at the top color." Hey, Carlos, did you hear this? I think this is outrageous. CBS said, "We thank Tony for his contributions over the past 9 years and wish him the best as he moves forward." What's his name? David Berson. And your precious little image, CBS News. You guys are so in the tank for the Democrats. Did you stand up against the woke madness? I bet you were right there with Black Lives Matter. You were right there with the NFL commissioner. You were right there when a coach got fired for using a word that everybody in this country used, and he used it privately in an email, and he got fired, and you guys were fine with that in your image. You know what word he used, and I know we don't say it anymore. I don't want to say it. It's not a nice word. But let's face it, it was a word that was said for a long time. You know what the word is? It was a slang and a slur for gay people. It was the F word, and it rhymed with bag. It also rhymed with maggot, but with an F. I don't want to say that word. I don't think people should say that word. However, that word has been said. And a 55-year-old man used it in private in an email to refer to Roger Goodell, and they canceled him. They canceled him. You guys, you big, great, big phony balonies. You try to deprive us of all. What's that called again? It's not sovereignty. It's not. What's that word for voting? It's not sovereignty. It's not patronage. It's another word. But you guys try to deprive us of our choices. And Tony Romo didn't act like that much of a jerk, to be honest, when he got pulled over. I know he wasn't at his best, but he could have been worse. I didn't think it was that bad. Did you? Wow. And every night you guys are trying to use this Iran war, your CBS News division, right, to create this. Oh, my God, we can't believe this is happening. CBS News cannot believe this is happening. Oh, yeah? What about every president for the past 26 years saying the exact same thing, but President Trump finally did something about it? Cut 12.
11: The Iranian government is defying the world with its nuclear ambitions, and the nations of the world must not permit the Iranian regime to gain nuclear weapons.
13: As long as I'm president of the United States, Iran will not get a nuclear weapon.
14: We will not allow Iran to acquire a nuclear weapon.
9: Well, okay, but, you know, just strong words, but how do you intend to back that up? Trump is the one who backed it up. Trump is the one who got it done. And these weaklings who won't shut up about it, and it's, again, because they're lagging. They want to appear, right? They didn't like it that I could be a purist about Iraq. You know, there are guys out there like Hegseth who was gung-ho about Iraq, and now he's like the against the forever war. I saw Hegseth's speech, by the way, finally at Quantico. I thought it was nothing. I thought it was something for him to do in the afternoon. I don't think it was the speech he gave a year ago is really cultural. This was just, look at me strut around in front of the American flag. I thought it was very, very, humdrum. And I actually will say this. I don't think the troops should be politicized day in and day out. And for him to go off on the media as fake and terrible as they are in front of the troops, with the troops, and there's something else. I picked up on something. Dan Kane, the chairman of the Joint Chiefs of Staff, has had it with Hegseth. Has absolutely had it with that guy. All right? Had it. But I've also had it with the MAGA people who are so upset about the war. Cut 9.
15: The gas prices. I mean, why is it so expensive? There's no reason for it. None whatsoever. Just fix it. Come on, Trump, I voted for you.
16: I was an avid Trump supporter, and I'm a complete conservative. There is no reason whatsoever we should be paying $5.50 a gallon for diesel fuel.
17: If you could say something to President Trump and he was going to hear you right now, what would it be?
18: You are a worthless pile of shit.
17: And you voted for him how many times?
18: 3 times.
9: All right, I found who that woman is, Amanda Robbins. She said it back in March, and then they had her show up at the gas station for her glamour shot. All right, now I'm not saying that there aren't people saying that, but boy, oh boy, did they magnify her. Carlos, can I get you real quick on the Tony Romo situation? I thought Tony Romo was really good. You know football. I thought Tony Romo, I mean, I don't care, but I thought he was actually particularly good when it came to sports and calling plays. Am I wrong?
19: He's a good quarterback that could read the field like really good, especially when he was playing. He could like call plays before they even happen. But at the end of the day, for me personally, he's just like another announcer. Like I prefer Jim Nantz. Like he has like a better voice, to be honest with you. Or the guy Al Michaels, I think, on NBC on Sunday.
9: A better voice, like more pleasing to you voice-wise?
19: More like an announcer voice, yeah.
9: A voice? What do you care about what the voice sounds like? What about the content? What the guy is saying? This guy, Jim Nantz has just been behind big plastic desks his whole life. He's never played the game.
19: I know. I mean, but at the end of the day, I don't care that much about like the plays to be called like before the ball is snapped.
9: Well, if you're betting on the game, you want that information, right? You want
19: sure.
9: That information. You don't bet on the game, and I don't think anybody should be betting on the game. But maybe that's it. All right. So look. I want to hear this guy in action, all right? I want to hear Tony Romo doing what he does because I think the guy is pretty awesome. And then I need your advice on something very seriously about the Gavin Newsom situation, okay? So should I wait for the Gavin Newsom? All right, we're going to take a very quick break right back with the Gavin Newsom situation and Tony Romo at his best. In fact, let's go to the break with Tony Romo doing what he does and doing it very well. And I don't care that he got busted for drunk driving, okay? Half of the people on my block when I was growing up got busted for drunk driving. It's not good, and you could suspend him, you could punish him. Hell, he may go to a weekend jail, but he doesn't have to lose his job, in my opinion. Go ahead.
20: Don't they? Oh, they're killing it. Usually means a motion and a run out wide to the right.
21: Here's the handoff, and to the end zone! The Sony Michel and the Patriots are back in front.
20: I got to put Gronkowski out wide. They've got to get him. He's your guy when it's one-on-one. They finally got him. There he is.
1: On the top of the screen.
20: If he's doubled, you're going to throw inside right here to Edelman. You just look up there and pick him.
1: Here they come after Brady. He goes down the field to Gronk. Turns around, makes the catch. He saw what you saw, Tony.
9: Hey, wait, what do you like about Jim Nance so much? Oh, wow, he made the catch. He's just some hyper fan. Tony Romo can tell you what the hell's going on, and he's doing it with passion. Jim Nance. All right, Tony, whatever. You know, you're going to be fine, obviously. A little bit too fine, all right? Don't get me started on you. 800-848-9222. 800-848-9222.
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9: I wonder what it's like being a Supreme Court justice right now. It's probably not as bad as it was under Joe Biden for the conservatives, because they wanted them dead. Right now, if there's a vacancy on the Supreme Court, guess who fills it? President Trump. That would mean he would have had four nominees. Now, granted, Amy Coney Barrett has been a disaster. Seduced by the swamp and maybe scared? Scared by the swamp. Now, she told a story at a public forum. This is Justice Amy Coney Barrett, the one who gave Trump a really nasty look at that State of the Union, the one who defied him on the birthright citizenship and the cargo and the embargo and the tariff and all that stuff. Now, why did she do that? Did she do that because of the merits? Did she do that because all of her friends tell her that Donald Trump is a monster? Did she do it because she's scared? And it very well could be that she's scared. There's a reason why we have federal laws that say you can't harass Supreme Court justices where they live. You can't do that to judges and the rest. You can't, but they let it happen. Pretty intense story, actually. So there's a lot of concern about security. Now, Amy Coney Barrett, you know, she has a whole bunch of kids, some of them adopted. I find her impressive. Also disappointing. I think she caved.
0: The whole thing about MAGA is it's beautiful, it's pure, it makes sense. We're not full of hate. We don't tolerate hatred. 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
9: Well, it's really, really, really beautiful that one of my favorite presidents, Richard Milhouse Nixon, the 37th president of the United States from 1969, January 20th to August 8th, 1974, had to resign, right? Totally screwed over. He was screwed over. It was a deep state hit job. And I think we're going to see some posthumous justice, okay? So he was totally set up. You know that, right? A lot of folks don't know that, and they believe the cartoon version of Watergate. But when you look at it, when you take a step back and just like kind of come at it fresh, it's so obvious that Nixon was set up. You know, half of the burglars were CIA guys. Nixon himself said that he believes the CIA probably did it. Why? Because he was going to gut the CIA. Because he knew everything about that deep state and he wanted to drain it all the way back in the 1970s, for crying out loud. And the deep state took him out. The DOJ is revisiting the whole damn thing.
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4: On Route 27, there is some slowing westbound from about Pond Meadow to Church Lane. Eastbound between Fairbanks Court and Deerfield, a little slow. Otherwise, things are looking good. For the Long Island Railroad, Montauk Branch running on or just about on time. Bus shuttle between Ronkonkoma and Greenport until 3:30 this afternoon due to track maintenance weekdays. That's expected to last through November 3rd. That's traffic and transit for WLIR. I'm Brandon Eisen.
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4: The Trump administration is distancing itself from a proposal to bring Major League Baseball to Grand Teton National Park in Wyoming. More from our Stacey Lynn in Washington.
5: When the proposal was first brought up, the White House made clear it was MLB which approached the administration about holding the game and was not a presidential directive or administration priority. The plan drew big opposition from local leaders and environmental groups, and naturally was a big topic on the late-night talk shows.
6: I guess once you host a UFC fight on the White House lawn, seeing a line drive killed a bald eagle isn't such a terrible thing.
5: Well, now MLB is taking Grand Teton off the table. Commissioner Rob Manfred sent a letter yesterday to local officials saying it had become clear the community did not want the league to continue considering the park. Stacey Lynn, Worldwide News Network, Washington.
4: Bill Rakoff, Worldwide News Network, New York.
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0: technology, and you wish you could go back to the way it was.
1: Not really.
0: I hear you.
1: I mean, well, no, I don't. I mean, I like technology. You know what I mean? But in certain places, I don't. I mean, like, you know, technology is great when it makes things easier. When it makes things more complicated and more of a headache. You know, I love technology. I love technology. I love it. I love it. I'm not like one of those guys. I don't want to be. You got to keep with the times, too. But anyway, I'm sorry, Bill. I get very sensitive when I. Anyway, what is it?
0: No problem. But I was thinking about the restaurant. You people wanted to have a menu. You know, it's like, that's a good thing. What's wrong with a menu? You know?
1: Totally. Totally. Yes, of course I'm here. No, I mean, they just made things unnecessarily complicated, all right? And there are things that we just don't... Yeah, we use it for everything in the world, but I don't want to use it to get a freaking sandwich, all right? Something should be still simple. Thank you, sir. I will be making some pretty awesome videos for later. All the best.
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3: I'm Bill Rakoff. Senators Bernie Sanders and Jeff Merkley and Representative Alexandria Ocasio-Cortez are introducing legislation targeting flock cameras.
4: The Ban Flock Act would bar federal agencies from using the automated license plate readers and withhold certain federal funding from state and local governments that use it. The lawmakers say the cameras threaten privacy. Flock says they're a public safety tool that helps police solve crimes and find missing people. But during testimony before a Senate committee last month, Pinal County, Arizona Sheriff Ross Teeple says there must be clear statutory boundaries.
5: We cannot wait for a future Supreme Court ruling to correct AI overreach. We must protect the Fourth Amendment today.
4: Stacey Lynn, Worldwide News Network, Washington.
3: New York Attorney General Letitia James will take over the investigation into the alleged gang rape at a Cornell University frat house. Cornell student Jane Wang says she was also assaulted and is happy for the progress.
6: My case happening a year ago, Jane Doe's case happening 2 years ago, and both of us being treated the exact same way in our, you know, with our Title IX office, having no transparency, no accountability.
3: The attorney for the victim in the gang rape case calls the appointment of a special prosecutor wonderful news. Southern California is in store for another long, dangerous heat wave expected to settle in today and last for a week or more. Parts of the region likely to break 100 degrees today, and it could be even hotter tomorrow. Parents with kids in one Torrance school say their building has no AC.
7: I mean, I'm in air conditioning, and they have to learn in this heat. There's no learning going on in this heat. The teachers, I feel horrible for them having to teach the kids. It's not right.
3: The weather's also bringing in an increased risk of wildfires. The National Weather Service says an extreme heat warning will last all the way through next Thursday. Congo's Ebola death toll has now topped 4,000. The rare strain of Ebola still has no treatment or vaccine. A Canadian astronaut who just arrived at the International Space Station for a six-month stay has a very understanding wife. Joshua Kirchrick says his wife is due to give birth while he's in orbit.
8: I certainly will be there virtually. I'm not worried. I will be able to do it, and we are full of just joy.
3: Kutrick's wife is due around Thanksgiving. The jobs report has Wall Street in the green.
9: Bill, the Nasdaq's in record territory this afternoon after a weaker than expected September jobs report. Chip City, the viral New York bakery chain known for gooey cookies, has closed permanently. The New York Post says it follows legal action taken against the firm. The G7 group of the world's richest nations is releasing 100 million barrels of diesel and crude oil as prices soar around the world. The Ford Motor Company third quarter U.S. sales declined by 6.6%. And Netflix has done a deal with Disney to play some of its movies and TV shows on their streaming platform. John Terrett, Worldwide News Network.
3: The Dow is up 220 points at this hour, the S&P up 54, and the Nasdaq up 310. This is the Worldwide News Network. Governor Hochul says Attorney General Letitia James will now serve as a special prosecutor and take over the case of a woman who says she was gang raped on the Cornell campus back in 2024.
10: Every parent who sends their child off to college expects them to be safe. And if something terrible happens, the student deserves to know that the people they turn to will listen to them, protect them, and fight for them. That is the bare minimum.
3: Police have a murder mystery to solve after they found a man dead in a Bronx apartment Thursday afternoon. The 37-year-old had been stabbed to death in his Adams Place home. Cops went to the apartment for a welfare check. Investigators are now working to determine who stabbed him and why.

0: Human skeletal remains have been found in a Long Island park. The discovery was made in a wooded area of Plandome Pond Park in Manhasset Thursday afternoon. North Hempstead Town Supervisor Jennifer DeCina spoke to reporters.
1: This is a quiet park. It's usually people walking their dogs, just walking. It's a passive park. So the place where this was found was not visible.
0: DeCina says authorities estimate the remains have been there for about a year. Nassau County Police Homicide continues to investigate. Sean Diddy Combs is now in solitary confinement in his New Jersey prison after a report on his VIP lifestyle behind bars. NBC said Combs had been paying inmates to cook special meals for him, clean the toilet and shower area before he uses them, and do his laundry. The disgraced hip-hop mogul is serving time in the Fort Dix prison after he was sentenced to 50 months for transporting people across state lines for sexual encounters. Here's the forecast from the 77 WABC Weather Center. Sunny, warm, and humid today. We may see a late-day shower with a high of 86. Partly cloudy overnight tonight, then a mixture of sun and clouds. Less humid on Saturday with a high of 70. 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
2: If you missed Katz and Cosby, here's what you missed.
3: Admiral Howard.
4: I can't wait to ask him what he thinks about Pickaxe Mountain. Like, how do you get to this? Because apparently it's really deep embedded, like the bunker buster bombs that we used on the other
3: now,
4: ones before.
3: You also have Bruce Blakeman, that's going to talk about 545, that's going to talk about this 12 blocks of...
5: 11th Avenue, John. 11th Avenue. Encampment. And it's growing by the day. By the way, they're putting in electricity in the encampment to make it nice for them.
4: Do they have any
6: air conditioning too?
4: Yeah, do they have a restaurant?
5: That's right. And all the Pellegrino they want with wedges of lime would be perfect.
4: Wait, they're putting in what?
5: They're putting in electricity.
4: Oh, my goodness.
6: But where are they getting it from?
5: Well, that's a good question, isn't it?
6: They could have extension cords.
3: Where
6: are they plugging the extension cord into?
4: This is crazy.
5: Maybe into the Intrepid. Who knows?
3: I understand there's a vote at the city council on the horses in Central Park. So we're going to be going to Christina Hansen. We're going to go to Central Park and get a report on the horses in Central Park.
4: And I love the horses. They're so beautiful.
3: It's part of the ambiance of New York.
4: It is. Everybody who comes, every time we have a tourist friend who comes in and says, oh, I want to take a horse ride.
3: I mean, Central Park.
4: It's so classic.
5: Yeah.
4: It is. It's so classic.
3: Is KT on yet?
4: She is on.
3: Let's go to KT.
4: Yeah, KT, former Deputy National Security Advisor under President Trump. KT, first of all, the blockade just went into effect literally about an hour ago there on the Strait of Hormuz. Your thoughts about that?
7: First of all, President Trump understood they were going to break the ceasefire. So he held back about 15-20% of the target list. Now he can go after that target list. The second thing that's happened in this intervening several-week period is that the United States now exports 30% more crude oil than it did before.
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0: Thank you, President Trump, for all you do every day. You work harder than any American I know. Absolute honor of a lifetime to be the greatest president this country has ever had.
1: I'm not going to say I told you so, but you get the point. Now let's focus on the situation. Cornell University, the governor of the state speaking out, right? For an alleged rape victim. But you have to keep in mind, she's in a hotly contested re-election battle. You must keep that in mind. You must keep in mind that the election is only 1 month and a day away. Hochul is not the only Democrat in a hotly contested race. So is the state attorney general, Letitia James, that's been appointed special prosecutor in the Cornell case. Now, herein lies the problem. All of us already know that Letitia James tipped her hand as it relates to Trump. She ran on a platform of Get Trump. That was her platform. That was her platform. Now we have the Attorney General of the state of New York in this Cornell rape case that 3 days ago put on Facebook that she sides with the victim. Okay, fine. But you're the Attorney General of the state and you're supposed to be objective as you have the lives of these seven men on the line that have been accused. First, the governor condemning the way prosecutors and the Cornell police handled this case.
2: It's the reasonable woman standard versus the reasonable man standard. And what I mean by that is women process things differently.
1: Okay,
2: right?
1: We're actually looking for soundbite number 28, which is Governor Hochul. Okay, we're looking for Governor Hochul talking about this.
3: I'm deeply disturbed at Cornell University's police and how they handled this. They're the first ones to be able to interview and have their questions answered and yet this young woman tell her story. Them sending a partial record over is, in my judgment, a failure. We'll have the Attorney General and others find out if this was actually the case of what happened. But somebody knew more than they were letting people know. And this is what shocks me so much, not just as the governor, but as a mother.
1: So there you have it, the governor speaking out. And let's be honest, America, if you're one of these seven young men, you know you've got a problem. You've got a problem as effective now. The governor of the state condemning the way the investigation has been handled thus far. And talking as a mother. Okay, let's put that aside for 1 second. This is the big problem. Listen to the question, and then I want you to listen to the answer of the governor and the state attorney general. And you know what, folks? I got to be fair with you, America. I had to check myself. I had to check myself today because I said, wait a minute. We have a governor, a female governor, a female attorney general. Can they be fair in this case? Can they objectively look at this case? And then I said, wait a minute, Dominic, would you ask yourself the same question if it was a male governor and a male state attorney general? And I said, the answer is no. So I had to even check my own self. But listen to this, because herein lies the problem.
4: Attorney General, on your Facebook page 3 days ago, you wrote, "What this young woman has been forced to endure is horrific and unacceptable. I'm holding her in my heart and in my prayers. To her and to all survivors, you're not alone. We stand with you." But why did you affirm her allegations as fact without doing your own fact-finding investigation into the governor? Why did you appoint an official who made a public statement affirming those allegations as fact as someone who's supposed to be doing an investigation?
3: I will answer that. I have every confidence in our Attorney General to do what she has always done. Look at the facts, examine the record, and draw the proper conclusions. That's exactly what's going to happen in this case.
4: Aaron, Attorney General, please.
5: I will not comment on a Facebook post.
4: Aaron, please. Thank you.
1: disingenuous. Disingenuous from the New York Attorney General Letitia James. You're not going to comment on a Facebook post. It's your Facebook post where you're siding with the alleged victim in this Cornell case. And that's okay. Everybody is entitled to their opinion. But what's not right is you are now the chief law enforcement investigator, the prosecutor, looking at this case. You're supposed to be coming to this case being objective. But how can the state attorney general be objective when on her Facebook page, she is already sided with the victim, the alleged victim? 800-848-9222. Line 3, Lisa, Long Island. What's on your mind, Lisa?
5: Yes, the minute I heard this, I thought of the hypocrisy. They had no interest in women's rights when they insist on letting men play in women's sports. The pro-Palestinian, the
1: okay, wait, whoa, whoa, whoa, whoa, whoa. Lisa, wait, wait, wait. You're not going to compare women's sports to a woman allegedly being gang raped by seven men. I mean, come on, that's apples and oranges.
5: No, my point is they didn't have any interest in women's rights. They didn't have interest with October 7th and the brutal rape of all these women and men. There was no outcry from these people.
1: That's true.
5: That's my point. I'm not saying the comparison. I'm saying suddenly women's rights are of concern to them, and it hasn't been till now. The DSA candidates don't mention these things. They haven't mentioned this. It's just this is now a topic that they can hang on. Of course, I'm not saying that they're the same. That's it. That's all.
1: No, you make a great point there, Lisa. But I do need to correct AOC up in Ithaca, where Cornell is located. She did condemn in about a 2-minute response what happened on the Cornell University campus. Lisa, thank you for the call. George, line 2, White Plains on this Friday. George, what's on your mind?
6: Did you hear Trump crap all over Paxton last night? How great was that?
1: Right, right, right. Go have a cookie with your mommy and let her rub your belly and you'll feel better. Dominic Carter here with you, 800. And that's my way I'm going to deal with the nuts. You're not going to get any attention from me going forward. I'm going to embarrass you and quickly move on. 800-848-9222. Let's go to Bill, line 4, upstate New York. What's on your mind, Bill?
7: Hi, Dominic. How are you?
1: I'm good. I'm good. Go right ahead, please.
7: What, can I ask you a question?
1: Okay, Bill, get to the point.
7: All right, the point is they're doing it for political gains today. Being
1: so you're referring to the Cornell University case?
7: Correct.
1: Okay, but as the governor and state attorney general, they don't have an obligation to look at this?
7: They have an obligation, but, you know, the other one has been already caught in a lie with her own real estate, and it's still she's making a vote on it. So
1: there's been no criminal indictment of Letitia James. You've had a number of investigators look at this, and there's been no indictment of her.
7: I know, but it's all fixed.
1: Okay, thank you for the call. Let's go to, you know what? Oh, boy, I'm already... Carlos looks like his head is about to explode. So I've got to take a break, and we see all of your calls, America, 800-848-9222.
8: It's Dominic Carter. This is Moving America. Here's Jake Novak.
9: Americans of a certain age or just fans of the movie Risky Business are very familiar with the old line, Porsche, there is no substitute. Well, for the bean counters at Porsche, the slogan may be Porsche, there is no profit. Once known for industry-leading profit margins that hovered near 20%, Porsche's profitability has hit the brakes. Weak sales in China and a slow takeoff for Porsche EVs continue to hit the company and its top shareholder and former parent company, VW. But Porsche CEO Michael Leiters is sticking to his profit margin target of 10 to 15%, refusing to adjust financial guidance right now, so the stakes are high. The timing is just really bad, though, as VW is already cutting jobs across Germany, and now it needs to cut even more. Specifically, 4,000 jobs at Porsche, now reportedly regarded as surplus positions. Here's a new slogan. Porsche, there is no employment. I'm Jake Novak.
8: This is Moving America.
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15: Another Long Island high school has canceled its football season after too many players have been injured. That's disappointing for those on the Jericho High team who are healthy and want to play.
16: Some of our senior students got hurt. Because of that, we don't want to risk the safety of our younger students by putting them in front of larger players from other towns.
17: We had multiple players that unfortunately had season-ending injuries.
15: Three other Long Island high schools have ended their seasons early, too, after too many players were hurt. Both Bruce Blakeman and Governor Hochul out on the campaign trail making promises. Blakeman on Staten Island, saying if he wins the governor's race in November, he'll build a new bridge there to help ease congestion.
18: Do all the things that are necessary to make sure that the Staten Island Expressway is no longer the second largest parking lot in the United States next to the Long Island Expressway.
15: At the same time, Governor Hochul urging seniors to sign up for her energy affordability program.
19: You will literally save hundreds of dollars every single year through this program. I need to sign up.
15: Polls show Hochul with a lead of anywhere from 4 to 19%. Gas prices falling a bit as we head into the weekend.
20: AAA puts Friday's national average for a gallon of regular unleaded at $4.39. That's down from Thursday's $4.41. A week ago at this time, the national average was $4.49. Drivers in California continue paying the highest prices at roughly $6.40 a gallon. Switch to diesel anywhere in the country and those prices are hovering around $6.37, down from $6.50 last week. I'm Michael Kastner.
15: 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I'm Noam Layden.
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0: distract, distract, and distract from their sorry selves because they're hoping to make themselves all righteous and popular by jumping on this case because it's resonating, Dominic, with so many women. They're calling themselves Jane Doe. It's gone very viral. And to protect, you know why they're doing this? To protect the alleged female victim's identification. They're trying to, we don't know her name yet. So these two women, these sorry, you know what, I think they want to distract and they want to just jump on this case and make it all big or whatever, knowing that the women are with this victim and they're siding with her and it's very, very popular right now. It's a matter of distraction, politically speaking, to save themselves from the election.
1: I hear you, Judith, but isn't it a good thing, and I got to take a break in a few seconds, but isn't it a good thing that we have a woman governor or a woman attorney general? I mean, isn't this progress?
0: Oh, God. You know something, you're talking to the wrong person. I believe in the right person. I don't care what gender you are, okay? Either you're female or male, but if you do a good job, that's what I care about.
1: Fair enough, Judith. Excellent response there. Thank you for that comment. Time for a break. We're coming right back, America.
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9: Heavy westbound on Route 27 from just before Bridgehampton through Watermill. Westbound bypass slow from Settlers Lane to Main Street. Eastbound 27, your slowest point is between Flying Point Road to Halsey, then again as you approach Bridgehampton at about Lake Road. For the Long Island Railroad, Montauk and Ronkonkoma branches running on or just about on time. That's traffic and transit for WLIR. I'm Brandon Eisen.
10: 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Did you know that the DuPont Chemical Corporation and 3M recently agreed to a $13.5 billion settlement for contaminating public drinking water with cancer-causing forever chemicals? 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
11: British pop star Olivia Dean is being accused of plagiarism.
12: The publishers of the late singer Bill Withers' catalog is suing Olivia Dean, accusing her of copying the melody from his hit Just the Two of Us. Here's Dean's song from last year called I've Seen It.
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14: I see the crystal raindrops fall and the beauty of it all.
12: The lawsuit does not name Olivia Dean herself, but does name her record label, Capitol Records, its parent company, Universal Music Group, and her publishing companies. The defendants have yet to respond to the lawsuit. Michael Wallace, Worldwide News Network.
11: Major League Baseball has dropped a controversial plan to play a game at Grand Teton National Park in Wyoming after the local community objected. The temporary field

0: would have been built on federally protected land. 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
2: 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NVTS nuts. Quote, History of the World, Part 1. I just don't get why people, you know, say they're doctors when they're actually not. We saw this with Dr. Jill Biden, right? I'm a doctor. Are you? Really? How many patients have you treated? Did you go through a residency? Did you go through medical school? Did you go through the things that my wife has? My wife's an ER doctor. This guy is running for Senate in Michigan, and he is a radical Democrat socialist, just like Damdani, just like Daryl Issa Chevrolet, representing New York's 13th district as of 2027.
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0: And we'll see what happens this weekend with Beyonce, my cat. 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
3: I'm Bill Rakoff. President Trump is continuing his road tripping ahead of the midterms, about to head out on the road again. Worldwide News Network White House correspondent Stacey Lynn.
4: President Trump is taking his campaign blitz to states he won by wide margins.
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4: Yesterday, Trump was in Oklahoma, where he campaigned for the Republican gubernatorial candidate.
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6: We're going to defeat Democrat communist James Telefrico, who's terrible. You know, he's a vegan in Texas. 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
4: 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Stacey Lynn, Worldwide News Network, Washington.
3: Tennessee death row inmate Krista Pike is now listed in critical condition on life support after surviving her attempted execution in Tennessee. Her lawyer, Randall Spivey, wants the sentence commuted after she went through what he calls a cruel and tortuous process.
7: The execution team attempted to establish an IV line for an hour. I counted at least 7 needles used in her left arm alone, one of which appeared to be bent when it was pulled from her arm after an unsuccessful attempt.
3: Tennessee Governor Bill Lee has put all executions on hold for the moment, but says the state does still plan to execute Pike. New York's Governor Kathy Hochul appointing State Attorney General Letitia James as a special prosecutor to take over the Cornell gang rape case. Hochul says she's lost faith in the local DA, who never filed charges.
8: She could not have been clearer that she was 100% confident that she had been raped. Yet, shockingly, those words never made it into the account that the Cornell police sent to prosecutors. The Attorney General then declined to pursue charges after reviewing that incomplete account and never interviewing her.
3: Hochul says AG James will follow the facts in the case and then pursue charges if necessary. Overseas, the first two of 66 U.S. fighter jets Taiwan ordered 7 years ago has arrived. The F-16s will join the Taiwanese Air Force's nearly daily flights that shadow Chinese military jets. A group of environmental organizations suing the Trump administration over its recent relaxation of key vehicle fuel economy rules. It's a decision that the plaintiffs say will make vehicles less efficient, contribute to more pollution, and increase gas consumption. The Trump administration this week lowered the corporate average fuel economy standards and set out how far new vehicles need to travel on a gallon of gasoline. The government says the U.S. economy added 29,000 jobs in September, the number much lower than expected. The unemployment rate rose one tick to 4.2%. On Wall Street, shortly before the close, the Dow is up 259, the S&P up 59, and the NASDAQ up 326. This is the Worldwide News Network. Human skeletal remains have been found in a Long Island park. The discovery was made in a wooded area of Plandome Pond Park in Manhasset Thursday afternoon. North Hempstead Town Supervisor Jennifer DeCina spoke to reporters.
9: My understanding is that the police will be investigating to try and determine who this is, but it probably is somebody who has been missing for a year, and we need to think of this poor family who finally will at least have some closure.
3: Nassau County Police Homicide continues to investigate. The NYPD was called to a trash-filled empty lot in Jamaica, Queens Thursday afternoon when neighbors found a badly burned body there. Detectives were seen working the scene along Hillside Avenue for hours, the medical examiner's office working to determine the identity of the person and the cause and manner of death. Cookie shop Chip City has shuttered all of its locations. The company announcing on their website the move to close all their stores is because of significant macroeconomic headwinds. The chain, which started in Astoria, Queens about a decade ago, allegedly did not warn employees about the decision. Another Long Island high school has canceled its football season after too many players were injured. Disappointing for those on the Jericho High team who are healthy and want to play.
10: I'm upset. I love playing football. I played it throughout my middle school career. All summer we were doing conditioning because we all knew we weren't the biggest team.
11: I'm a little upset. You know, I was really looking forward to playing football this year.
3: The other Long Island high schools have ended their seasons early after too many players were hurt. Here's the forecast from the 77 WABC Weather

0: Center. It's going to be a warm and humid afternoon, maybe a late day shower with a high of 86. Partly cloudy skies overnight tonight, dropping down to 60. Then a mixture of sun and clouds, less humid Saturday, the high 70. Some clouds in the morning on Sunday, but some sunshine in the afternoon with a high of 67. 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
2: You voted for this guy, you got what you deserve. I get those on my accounts every day in big numbers. First of all, again, I'm talking to a computer, a bot, but I didn't vote for this guy. And they try to say that like 40% of Jews, that's not right. That is way overblown. I mean, look, if one Jew voted for this guy, that's way too many. You should be ashamed of yourself and honestly convert. Any Jew that voted for Brad Lander, this piece of garbage lowlife, any Jew that voted for Mamdani should just convert. Do us all a favor, the real Jews, and leave, okay? But they tend to exaggerate that number, Noam. I think you know that.
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2: 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How? He has now found a way in less than 6 months, forgetting about the economic damage that he's already doing to this city, freezing rents. You know what that's going to do? That's going to destroy buildings all over town, making people like Ken Griffin spend money in Miami, taxing that nonsense budget where he got bailed out by the governor that doesn't give one penny to the cops, or God forbid, at a fifth firefighter. Forgetting about all that, he has found a way in less than 6 months to say something nasty about just about every ethnic group in the city.
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2: This is John Catsimatidis. Is AI changing everything? Well, there are many, many opinions. In my opinion, AI, to me, all it is a super Google machine. Well, what does that mean? There is no artificial intelligence. It's only as good as the programmer. Intelligence? No. Searching more places to create that it looks like intelligence? Yes. Overrated at this point? Absolutely. But again, it will need some kind of regulation. When I grew up, the Encyclopedia Britannica was the Bible of the truth. The question is, what will be the Bible of the truth for AI? AI is only as good as the programmers and their personalities that create it. Finally, I agree with President Trump. We have to win the AI game worldwide and beat every other country. That way, we keep America the greatest country in the world. I'm John Catsimatidis, and that's the Cat's Corner.
0: This is Moving America. Here's Jake Novak.
3: Once known for industry-leading profit margins that hovered near 20%, Porsche's profitability has hit the brakes. Weak sales in China and a slow takeoff for Porsche's EVs continue to hit the company and its top shareholder and former parent company, VW. As VW is already cutting jobs across Germany, and now it needs to cut even more. 4,000 jobs at Porsche now reportedly regarded as surplus positions. With Moving America, I'm Jake Novak.
0: And now,
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6: Heaviest Route 27 westbound from Lake Road to Station Road, westbound bypass Heavy Flying Point Road to Main Street. Eastbound, you're heavy starting at about Fairbanks Court, lasting through just before Halsey. A little more slowing eastbound at Lake Road to School Street. Otherwise, you can get up to speed through most areas. For the Long Island Railroad, Montauk and Ronkonkoma branches running on or just about on time. That's Traffic and Transit for WLAR. I'm Brandon Eisen.
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8: 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That's what you do sometimes. You know, Mexico, from what I understand, has not and will not pay for the wall between us and them, right? There is no wall. I mean, there is a wall, but we paid for it. They didn't. They may have kicked in something in terms of the tariffs and the border fees, possibly. We could officially say it, but not in any meaningful, appreciable way. And some people will say, you see, President Trump failed. No, you don't understand. It was a way of managing the debate and starting the debate and igniting momentum. So, you know, first, we're going to build a wall and Mexico is going to pay for that wall. And all of a sudden, everybody is just debating is Mexico going to pay for it? They'll never pay for it. No. But you'll notice what happened. There's an it there. We've already gotten past, should there be a wall? Will there be a wall? There will be a wall. Now the question is, who's going to pay for it?
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2: The lawyer person on The View, Sunny Hostin, has weighed in on this Cornell case. This is what she and others on That View had.
3: Look at this as a former sex crimes prosecutor. In D.C., this case would have gone to trial. Mm-hmm. I would have prosecuted this case like I prosecuted a lot of sex crimes. The problem is the New York law. Mm-hmm. And this is a morally repugnant case. It is grotesque when you read the details, Anna. You are right. I feel terrible about how this happened. Why do these kids, why do they have ketamine? Why is there no upstanding, an upstander? You know, you want that the young man to go upstairs and say, shut this down. What is going on? You want more people to do that. But New York makes it incredibly impossible to prosecute a case like this. You would have to be unconscious or involuntarily drugged, like slipped a drug in order to charge this case. And that is why it wasn't charged in 2024. And I will tell you, there are 19 other states that have this same law.
4: But this is where you're talking.
3: For 8 years, advocates in New York have tried to change this law. For 8 years. And one assemblyman, his name is Pat Burke, he characterized this as the ruining drunk sex bill and said that there would be a lot of people that would not be in favor of changing this law. Shame on him. Shame on the legislators that have not changed this law, and they need to change it now. Pat Burke now says he would vote in favor of changing it. But to claim that this would ruin drunk sex is repugnant and grotesque.
2: Okay. Sir Bruce has also weighed in. Sir Bruce, who is former law enforcement officer, you got to hear the whole case. Her statements and text messages made it impossible for the DA to charge the accused young men. Based on her statement, she appears to have been a voluntary participant in this debauchery. And therein, my friends, is a very interesting word. It's called voluntary. We'll return. We'll be right back. Don't go away.
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12: A dog in Kansas is being hailed as a hero, as our Michael Wallace explains.
13: A Leawood police officer was on patrol when he came across a dog in the middle of the street with its leash still attached, but no one walking it. The dog began barking at the officer, who followed the dog as it walked half a block back to its home. That's where the officer spotted the garage door was open and the homeowner lying on the floor. The person had been injured in a fall and couldn't get up to call for help. The resident had been lying there for 3 hours. The officer called medics in to treat the homeowner, who is now recovering. Michael Wallace, Worldwide News Network.
12: Hurricane Rachel has strengthened to a Category 3 storm off the coast of Baja California. It's not expected to make landfall, but it could create more coastal flooding in areas that are still recovering from Hurricane Polo last week. Lucia Vega and her family rode out Polo in its floodwaters.
14: Gracias a Dios, estaba una escalera. Pudimos subir al techo.
12: Vega says the entire house was underwater within minutes. Bill Rakoff, Worldwide News Network, New York.
1: If you missed Joe Concha, here is what you missed.
15: If socialism can be sold in Michigan, not in Detroit, in a city, but Michigan, statewide. Michigan, a state that is the most purple state of the country.
4: where Donald Trump won twice. You could say three times, depends on where you come down on the 2020 election. Well, either way, forever, Michigan is a very, very close state for Democrats and Republicans. And therefore, if you could sell socialism across that state, statewide, outside of Detroit, and win, then socialism is a big deal in this country. Then AOC could be the Democrat nominee in 2028. Socialism will take over every blue city in this country. Already in New York, already in Seattle, Denver, Colorado. All right, fine. It's a thing where you sell a bunch of dumb, young primary voters free stuff, and it sounds so good. And these people don't follow politics or history very, very well. So they say, oh, wow, this is great. Free healthcare, free busing, government-run grocery stores. It's going to be cheaper than your average grocery store? Great. Wait, nobody pays for this? Awesome. Yeah, except, unfortunately, people do pay for it, or it costs a hell of a lot more to build. For example, in New York, you want a grocery store that is run by the government? Okay. Apparently, these things were supposed to be $15 million per grocery store, five of them out of thousands. Put that up there. It's not going to make that much of a difference, but you want to do it? Fine. Well, now these grocery stores are already budgeted to be more than $30 million, twice as much to build. And then the government's going to control the prices? All right. That sounds great. Except that eventually these things will fail, because they have in Venezuela, in Cuba, in the Soviet Union. This stuff doesn't work.
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8: This is The Rush Hour with James Golden.
16: Rush. If you've been paying attention to the Cornell case and making videos in support of this young woman, mm-hmm. please make mm-hmm. sure that you're still doing the same thing a few weeks from now. Because
2: okay,
16: someone who's been doing this work for over 20 years, I have got to tell you, we are about to enter a phase of the cultural conversation where this young woman is going to be maligned. Right, like this case has the potential to really fundamentally shift the way sexual assault is dealt with in this country. Like, that's how big of a deal it is. And mm-hmm. so people are going to have an interest in tearing mm-hmm. this case apart. We are going to see people come out of the woodwork with stories about Jane Doe. We are going to see mm-hmm. pictures get leaked. We're going to see text messages get leaked, all mm-hmm. with the goal of mm-hmm. saying that this didn't really happen. And so it is so incredibly important that we stand strong, that we remain mm-hmm. unwavering in our support, mm-hmm. because what happens right now, what happens mm-hmm. over the next few weeks, few months, could mm-hmm. very well determine the way that sexual assault is treated in this country for years to come.
2: Mm-hmm. Mm-hmm. Do the guys need support too? Just acting. 1945, when this day singer, Don McLean, known as the American Troubadour, that was one of the nicknames. King of the Trail was the other. I did an interview with him years ago on this show. It's in the archives. Anyway, 1971, 1972 in the UK, this one. A song inspired by the death of Buddy Holly was released. It went number one, both here and across the pond.

She passed away recently. Bonnie Tyler was born. And she was... No, she wasn't born. She was at the top of the U.S. single charts with this one. Total Eclipse of the Heart. It made her the only Welsh artist at the time to ever have a single that reached number one in the United States of America. And also, in 1971... Rod Stewart was on the charts with Maggie May. One of my favorite songs. He went to number one in 1971 with Maggie May. In 1965, the McCoys were at number one. Hang on, Sloopy. See how the chimes? Hang on, Sloopy. Sloopy, hang on. James Golden, clip of the day coming up. Don't go away. Keep it right here.

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2: 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There are steps you can take to understand your breast cancer risk. Learn your family history. Talk with your healthcare provider about factors that may increase your risk and which screening schedule is appropriate for you. Healthy habits, including regular physical activity, maintaining a healthy weight, limiting alcohol, and not smoking can also support overall health and may help reduce the risk of some cancers. Most importantly, don't ignore a change. If you notice something unusual in your breast or chest, talk with a healthcare professional. This October, start the conversation. Encourage someone you love to do the same. Red Apple Audio Networks, raising awareness, sharing information, and encouraging our community to prioritize breast health.
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4: March 4th, 1841. On that frigid day, new President William Henry Harrison insists on delivering his massive two-hour-long inaugural address without wearing a hat or coat. That didn't work out too well. He was dead 30 days later. His death created the first ever presidential succession crisis. Tyler insisted on being sworn in fully, setting a crucial precedent, and that's history.
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7: Worldwide News Network update. I'm Bill Rakoff. Defense Secretary Pete Hegseth creating an Office of Religious Affairs at the Pentagon.
8: Hegseth says it will provide what he calls first-class religious support for service members.
9: It'll protect budgets, demand infrastructure, and strengthen religious support.
8: The office will advocate for military chaplains and faith-based programs, including support for military families.
9: Policy and resources will serve the mission, not smother the mission.
8: While the Pentagon says it will not favor one religion or require anyone to participate, the move...

God willing, we'll be back early in the morning, 7 a.m. And hope you're here with us for the Saturday morning extravaganza. Until then, ladies and gentlemen, I bid you adieu.

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1: I'm Bill Rakoff. With the midterms just about a month away, President Trump for the first time expressing concerns about the GOP's chances. He says he's worried about Senate races in Michigan and Texas in particular. News Nation's Gabrielle Cataracciolo.
2: The battle for control over Congress is in full swing. And up until now, President Trump had brushed off various polls and projections showing Democrats in the lead. Today, the president is traveling to Alabama for a rally. He also has plans to make stops in Ohio and Nebraska over the next couple of days.
1: A recent Emerson College poll showed Democrats leading Republicans by 11 points on a generic congressional ballot. Questions growing over the role that federal immigration agents might play on Election Day.
3: There's been growing speculation over whether the Trump administration could deploy ICE agents to polling places during the midterm elections. When President Trump was just asked that in a Time magazine interview, he responded, "Haven't thought of it." That's a contrast from May, when he said,
4: "I'd do anything necessary to make sure we have honest elections."
3: Last month, Homeland Security Secretary Mark Wayne Mullen said the only reason ICE would be at polling places.
5: If there is a threat to that polling place, or we're serving a warrant on someone that we have been actively tracking down.
3: Stacey Lynn, Worldwide News Network, Washington.
1: New York Attorney General Letitia James is taking over the investigation into the alleged gang rape at a Cornell University fraternity house. Governor Kathy Hochul said she lost faith in the local DA, who closed the case without filing charges. Many Cornell students, like Sophia Riley Sim, are criticizing the school's handling of sexual assault cases.
6: I had questions as a freshman. Well, how do we address sexual assault as a university? And now I'm a junior, and I'm still asking the same questions of how do we address sexual violence across the nation?
1: The G7 is announcing it's releasing up to 100 million barrels of diesel and crude oil from its reserves. President Trump had been pressuring Europe to tap into its reserves to help bring down prices. Paramount Skydance CEO David Ellison says when his company closes its merger with Warner Brothers, the new company will simply be known as Skydance. Wall Street ending a turbulent week in which inflation and jobs were in the focus.
7: Stocks rallied on Friday after a weaker than expected September non-farms report added only 29,000 new jobs. The Dow, the Nasdaq, and S&P were in the green, the Nasdaq at record levels. Chip City, the viral bakery chain known for its gooey cookies, closed permanently amid legal action. Netflix struck a deal to stream some Disney TV shows and movies. Ford's third quarter U.S. sales declined by 6.6%, and Nike stock was well down after a weak forecast. Next week, third quarter earnings kick in, led by Pepsi and Delta Airlines. John Terrett, Worldwide News Network.
1: The Nasdaq closed at 27,190, up 319 points. That is a record. The Dow was up 250 points. This is the Worldwide News Network.
0: 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To the 5 o'clock show, it's time for Common Sense. Now, it's Katz and Cosby with John Katzimatidis and Rita Cosby. Standing for truth, justice, and the American way. 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

0: Well, I guess there is some love for New York City Mayor Zora Mandani. John, this is a doozy. We're playing it because we also love the Beatles, too, John. But New York City Mayor Zora Mandani is receiving, quote, the Peacemaker Award, along with a controversial Iranian lobbying group. You can't make this up. What do you think of that?
1: You can't make it up.
0: Is that like Obama when he got the Nobel Prize?
2: For getting elected.
0: Yeah, what do you make of this one, Judge Weinberg?
2: It makes Obama look good. Look, the fact of the matter is, this guy's done nothing but have dog whistles that's created a climate of anti-Semitism, anti-Israeli behavior. He's made New York City and the country, and indeed the world, a more dangerous place. He supports Intifada. He supports, along with his wife, the attacks by Hamas on innocent people on October 7th. This guy is totally unfit for office, let alone getting a peace prize.
0: Yeah, I mean,
2: I have no opinion.
0: I was going to say, he's been so incredibly divisive. I mean, George Venizelos, 28 years with the FBI.
3: I mean, he hasn't been in office that long, has he? to be promoting peace?
0: To get a Hogwash award.
3: Exactly.
1: What peace? Well, President Obama.

0: you, Bruce, and good luck also, but we love you. Happy birthday, Bruce, and thank you for calling in. And you guys, we're going to take a break. We have Joe Concha, and he's going to talk about the Cornell gang rape case. There are some interesting developments.
1: Alleged, the case, I said.
0: I didn't say the rape. I said the alleged. I said there is a case. Yeah. Bruce, and good luck also, but we love you. Happy birthday, Bruce, and thank you for calling in. And you guys, we're going to take a break. We have Joe Concha, and he's going to talk about the Cornell gang rape case. There are some interesting developments.

0: Health Matters. Now, here's Jana Derulis.
1: Research from the American Association of the Advancement of Science analyzed more than 568,000 Americans and linked remote work to increased isolation and poorer mental well-being. A Nature Medicine study found brain immune cells called microglia may help protect against Alzheimer's-related damage. Researchers also say deep sleep helps clear brain waves and side sleeping may support that process. I'm Jana Derulis for the Worldwide News Network.
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2: November 28, 1907. 23-year-old Louis B. Mayer opens his first movie house in Haverhill, Massachusetts. And by 1916, he was off to Hollywood. There, he would build the massive MGM movie studio that put out classics like Gone with the Wind, The Wizard of Oz, and so many more. And it all started with one spruced-up theater in New England. And that's history.
0: And now, Joe Concha sounds off.
3: So for those who are saying that socialism is the cure to all of our ills as a country, Senator John Kennedy, Republican Louisiana, asks a very simple question, whether socialism works or not.
4: And I would say to your viewers out there, if any of them are thinking they like socialism, I would ask them one question. When the Berlin Wall fell, who ran to which side? Socialism is for morons, and history has demonstrated that time and time and time again.
3: Who ran to which side? I'll go with the East Germans ran to the West German side, because that failed experiment was a misery to live under.
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3: What we want to talk about tonight is Dr. Abdul El Sayed. This drives me nuts. NVTS nuts. Quote, History of the World, Part 1. I just don't get why people, you know, say they're doctors when they're actually not. We saw this with Dr. Jill Biden, right? I'm a doctor. Are you? Really? How many patients have you treated? Did you go through a residency? Did you go through medical school? Did you go through the things that my wife has? My wife's an ER doctor. This guy is running for Senate in Michigan, and he is a radical Democrat socialist, just like Mamdani, just like Daryl Issa Chevrolet, representing New York's 13th district as of 2027.
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6: And we are back here on Katz and Cosby, and it wouldn't be Friday without Joe Concha. And Joe, I know that you're all fired up on the Cornell gang rape case allegations, but the case is not an allegation. There sure is a case, and there sure is a controversy, right?
7: To put Tish James on there, Rita, who has obviously weaponized our justice system. We saw it with Trump. She campaigned to take out Trump without even knowing what the crime was, just promised I'll take him out. And sure enough, she followed through on that. And now she is on tape just 3 days ago talking about how she is with the victim, as in the woman in this case, that she will make sure that justice is served. This is a case that's already been determined by the attorney general without a shred of evidence being presented. And by the way, even the complaint, if you read it, doesn't talk about rape. It doesn't talk about anything like that. It talks about non-consensual sex. No, it doesn't. It's consensual. It's horrible what those kids did, but at the same time, no one's accusing anybody of rape here, yet that's where, unfortunately, Tish James is jumping to, and where AOC also has gone to as well. Guilty until proven innocent, which is the opposite of the way the justice system is supposed to work.
6: And by the way, obviously, if it did happen, it's horrible, and they should be held accountable. If it's true, sure. We don't know.

0: smart Republicans up there on Capitol Hill. We have a few, but if they would act, they should put a bill in the hopper demanding that the Democrat Party pay reparations. If there's actual evidence, not new immigrants from different parts of the world, I'm talking about people with long ties, the Democrat Party should pay reparations. I really believe this. And the New York Times maybe should pay reparations directly, given its family's ties to slavery, which apparently run deep and long. I mean, it had a very significant role. It had a very significant role in covering up for Stalin, covering up for Hitler, promoting Castro, promoting Hamas. It's a very sick corporation. Very sick. We're going to have a great Life, Liberty, and Levin tomorrow night. Steve Moore, Nathan Sales, I hope you'll join us. A killer monologue. And Sunday, for the full hour, Justice Sam Alito, who doesn't do one-hour interviews. You're not going to want to miss that either. I'll be right back.
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7: Another Long Island high school has canceled its football season after too many players have been injured. That's disappointing for those on the Jericho High team who are healthy and want to play.
8: Some of our senior students got hurt. Because of that, we don't want to risk the safety of our younger students by putting them in front of larger players from other towns.
9: We had multiple players that unfortunately had season-ending injuries.
7: Three other Long Island high schools have ended their seasons early, too, after too many players were hurt. Both Bruce Blakeman and Governor Hochul out on the campaign trail making promises. Blakeman on Staten Island saying if he wins the governor's race in November, he'll build a new bridge there to help ease congestion.
10: Do all the things that are necessary to make sure that the Staten Island Expressway is no longer the second largest parking lot in the United States next to the Long Island Expressway.
7: At the same time, Governor Hochul urging seniors to sign up for her energy affordability program.
11: You will literally save hundreds of dollars every single year through this program. I need you to sign up.
7: Polls show Hochul with a lead of anywhere from 4 to 19%. Gas prices falling a bit as we head into the weekend.
12: AAA puts Friday's national average for a gallon of regular unleaded at $4.39. That's down from Thursday's $4.49. 441. A week ago at this time, the national average was 449. Drivers in California continue paying the highest prices at roughly $6.40 a gallon. Switch to diesel anywhere in the country and those prices are hovering around $6.37, down from $6.50 last week. I'm Michael Kastner.
7: And that's news for Long Island on WLIR, Long Island's most listened to radio station. I'm Noam Levy.
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13: Dolly Parton's nephew is now seeking more time to secure a lawyer in a legal battle involving a restraining order taken out by her estate.
14: You come again.
13: Brian Seaver filed a motion in a Tennessee court on Friday to delay the hearing set for October 9th by about 10 days. The estate managed by Danny Nozell accuses Seaver of threatening to do violence and damage Parton's legacy. Seaver, who was chosen by Parton to announce her death, has not commented on the allegations. The judge has not yet responded to Seaver's request for a delay. Bill Rakoff, Worldwide News Network. Hurricane Rachel has strengthened to a Category 3 storm off the coast of Baja California. It is not expected to make landfall, but could create more coastal flooding in areas still recovering from Hurricane Pola. Brandon Eisen, Worldwide News Network, New York.
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0: First hour quickly. Second hour, third hour. Boy, the Phillies look horrendous. They just got rid of their manager. You may have heard of him, Mr. Producer, quietly, Don Mattingly. Have you heard of him? Aren't you a Mets guy? Did the Mets come in last place in the division or what? Say what? Am I right about that? They got a big lineup. They spent a fortune for it. You know, they stirred things up, and they come in last. Why do you think that happened? It's a curse. Meanwhile, the Yankees are in right now, right? You like the Yankees? No, you don't like the... What is it with Mets fan that hate the Yankees and vice versa? I don't know either. Now, why would you be a Mets fan over a Yankees fan? What is that? Is it your family or something? It is family? Okay. Now, ladies and gentlemen, I'm going to read something to you. Probably should start this next hour, but let me start it now. The Atlantic. The Atlantic. Here's who Democrats want to impeach next. As Democrats, by Matt Visser, as Democrats have grown more hopeful they might win control of the U.S. Senate, congressional investigators, they've gathered regularly in a conference room in the office of Senator Maggie Hassan of New Hampshire. She's disgusting. Who's on track to lead the body's key oversight committee if they do. The team in recent months has assembled a list of people in President Trump's orbit and administration whose actions are worthy of a probe. A probe? You mean like a cattle probe? And they have brainstormed possible witnesses, drafted information requests, gamed out how the administration might respond across the Hill. Representative Robert Garcia, lowlife from California, who could soon chair the House Committee on Oversight and Government Reform, has been preparing even longer. So just so you understand, America, when it comes to affordability, Democrats are responsible for jacking up all the prices that the president has been bringing down and is wrestling down. They're not thinking about affordability. They want to destroy the Constitution because they want power forever. One-party rule. I see Elon Musk picked up on it. Good, Elon. I'm glad you listened to the program. But that's the truth. I've written about their one-party efforts. I've talked about their one-party efforts. It's starting to resonate out there because it's true. Why else do they want to destroy the Constitution but to benefit themselves? But they're not thinking about affordability. They want $8 a gallon gasoline. Newsom is illustrative of what they want. More illegal aliens. Medicare for all, to destroy Medicare for all you seniors who paid for it and all you seniors who need it and use it. Now illegal aliens are going to be getting Medicare for all. Yeah, yeah, they got great ideas, these dumb bastards. Excuse me, these Democrats. He told me, that's Garcia told the reporter, he keeps a running list of the most corrupt things that the Trump family has done on a whiteboard in his home in Long Beach, California, where senior staffers this week wrapped up several days of strategy meetings. Long Beach, California used to be a Republican stronghold. Now, obviously, it's not. There's a lot of ideas and possible investigations on there, he said. So this is where your tax money's going with this clown Garcia and his phalanx of staffers, overpaid pensions, medical care, to plot against our country. With the midterms just weeks away, an army of committee staffers have been quietly preparing to launch numerous investigations in the new year. When the 120th congressional session begins in January, Trump and his administration could suddenly find themselves under the type of scrutiny they have thus far avoided. But there are significant risks and limits to Democrats' congressional powers, and divisions could quickly emerge over the number and intensity of investigations, especially if their majority is a thin one. No, they'll stick together on this. They've got their clicking boots on. They've got their brown shirts on. They've got their hammer and sickles. They're all ready. During Trump's first term, Democrats heavily invested in trying to impeach the president on two occasions, animating their base, but taking them away from work on issues of broader interest to more Americans. But the biggest hurdle is likely the president himself. Trump is widely expected to be more dismissive of congressional oversight than any president in history. Good! He doesn't have to participate in his own demise. Ignoring requests, resisting subpoenas in ways that give Democrats little recourse, or issuing broad pardons to insulate those close to him. That's what Biden did. Biden set the rules. Democrats attempted to hold someone in criminal contempt of Congress, the matter would be referred to the Department of Justice that Trump has controlled completely. All of these considerations leave Democrats certain that they're going to scrutinize Trump like never before, but deeply uncertain about how it will go. I don't think I'd call it retribution. I call it a reckoning, said Representative Suzanne Bonamnabagayabadaba of Oregon. I don't look at it like we're going to get back at you. We're going to hold you accountable. Yeah, you're not fooling anybody. You're not fooling anybody, lady. May I call you a lady or whatever you are? We will continue after the top of the hour. I'll be right back.
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3: 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And I've watched this at the press conferences, and they don't follow it up. They don't hit him harder.
2: They never, ever do. 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What do you think about that? Oh, I love her. 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Okay, great. Okay, great. The hell are we doing here? Today is one of those days, again, where I have to consider running for office. I can't stand even considering it, because I have no chance of winning. I admit that. I told Mike Rappaport the same thing. These people are nuts. I love them. We don't have a chance. Not a chance.
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5: I'm Brandon Eisen at Cornell University today. Students discussed an online campaign expressing solidarity with Jane Doe, the anonymous woman whose sexual assault allegations have drawn some attention. Using the phrase, I am Jane Doe, social media users beyond Cornell have been posting messages of support and shared personal accounts of sexual harassment and assault.
6: I am Jane Doe, and I think this is a movement that is meant to help bring light to the issues of women who have to deal with, like, sexual harassment or assault.
5: Students said the campaign has helped amplify survivors' voices and encouraged others to speak openly about their experiences. Cornell students have scheduled a rally for Monday to call for additional measures to protect victims. President Trump, for the first time, is expressing concerns about the Republican Party's chances in the upcoming midterms. Just over a month away, he says he's worried about the Senate races in Michigan and Texas. More from News Nation's Gabriel Caraccio.
7: The battle for control over Congress is in full swing. And up until now, President Trump had brushed off various polls and projections showing Democrats
5: encouraged others to speak openly about their experiences. Cornell students have scheduled a rally for Monday to call for additional measures to protect victims. President Trump, for the first time, is expressing concerns about the Republican Party's chances in the upcoming midterms. Just over a month away, he says he's worried about the Senate races in Michigan and Texas. More from News Nation's Gabriel Caraccio.
7: The battle for control over Congress is in full swing. And up in

0: Narrick congressional ballot. Questions are growing over the role federal immigration agents could play on Election Day.
1: There's been growing speculation over whether the Trump administration could deploy ICE agents to polling places during the midterm elections. When President Trump was just asked that in a Time magazine interview, he responded, "Haven't thought of it." That's a contrast from May, when he said,
2: "I'd do anything necessary to make sure we have honest elections."
1: Last month, Homeland Security Secretary Mark Wayne Mullen said the only reason ICE would be at polling places,
3: if there is a threat to that polling place, or we're serving a warrant on someone that we have been actively tracking down.
1: Stacy Lynn, Worldwide News Network, Washington.
0: The four astronauts who took off from Cape Canaveral yesterday have now arrived at the International Space Station. Astronaut Jessica Watkins is the commander of Crew 13.
4: Thank you, Expedition 75, for such a warm welcome. We are happy to join you guys and get to work as soon as possible. So thank you so much.
0: The mission will help researchers treat heart disease and Parkinson's while also exploring crop production in space. The crew includes two Americans, a Russian, and Canadian astronaut Joshua Kutrick, whose wife will give birth during his six-month tour.
5: I certainly will be there virtually. I'm not worried. I will be able to do it. And we are full of just joy and happiness for the whole situation, professionally and personally. Feel very lucky.
0: Kutrick's wife is due around Thanksgiving. Scientists in Argentina are trying to find out why unusually high numbers of baby whales are washing up dead along the Patagonian coast. Lead researcher said today that bacterial infections could be to blame. This is the Worldwide News Network. Attorney General Letitia James has been appointed special counsel to review the case of a woman who says she was gang raped at a fraternity house at Cornell University.
6: We will review the facts, gather evidence, interview witnesses, and if warranted, pursue prosecutions.
0: Governor Kathy Hochul making the announcement earlier today after saying the system failed the woman at the center of the case. Human skeletal remains have been found in a Long Island park. The discovery was made in a wooded area of Plandome Pond Park in Manhasset Thursday afternoon. North Hempstead Town Supervisor Jennifer DeSena spoke to reporters at the park earlier today.
7: My understanding is that the police will be investigating to try and determine who this is, but it probably is somebody who has been missing for a year, and we need to think of this poor family who finally will at least have some closure.
0: DeSena says authorities estimate the remains have been there for about a year. Nassau County Police Homicide Squad continues to investigate the incident. Cookie shop Chip City has shuttered all its locations. The company announcing on their website the move to close all their stores is because of significant macroeconomic headwinds. The chain, which started in Astoria, Queens about a decade ago, allegedly did not warn employees about the decision. Activists in Brooklyn say there has been a surge of immigration and custom enforcement agents in Flatbush, Brooklyn. Pix 11 reporting that at least one person was taken into custody during sweeps this week. Mayor Zoran Mamdani and Republican mayoral candidate Curtis Sliwa teaming up on Friday to get their flu shots together.
8: Curtis, when did you get your first flu shot?
9: It was before June 19th, 1992 when I got shot.
0: The former political foes are encouraging other New Yorkers to do the same as temperatures begin to drop. The Centers for Disease Control and Prevention says the flu vaccine greatly reduces the need of possibly having to go to the doctor with the flu. I'm Brandon Eisen for 77 WABC News.
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11: You voted for this guy, you got what you deserve. I get those on my accounts every day in big numbers. First of all, again, I'm talking to a computer or bot, but I didn't vote for this guy. And they try to say that like 40% of Jews, that's not right. That is way overblown. I mean, look, if one Jew voted for this guy, that's way too many. You should be ashamed of yourself and honestly convert. Any Jew that voted for Brad Lander, this piece of garbage lowlife, any Jew that voted for Mamdani should just convert. Do us all a favor, the real Jews, and leave, okay? But they tend to exaggerate that number, Noam. I think you know that.
12: Yeah.
11: Maybe it's like 20%, which again is still way too high, but I don't know. I'm at a loss for words, and I'm a radio guy. I'm at a loss for words. How could anybody in this city who's not Muslim or radical Islam or defend this guy? How? He has now found a way in less than 6 months, forgetting about the economic damage that he's already doing to this city. Freezing rents, you know what that's going to do? That's going to destroy buildings.

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2: The latest jobs report has Wall Street in the green, as John Terrett reports from the Worldwide News Network business desk.
3: Bill, the Nasdaq's in record territory this afternoon after a weaker than expected September jobs report. Chip City, the viral New York bakery chain known for gooey cookies, has closed permanently. The New York Post says it follows legal action taken against the firm. The G7 group of the world's richest nations is releasing 100 million barrels of diesel and crude oil as prices soar around the world. The Ford Motor Company third quarter U.S. sales declined by 6.6%. And Netflix has done a deal with Disney to play some of its movies and TV shows on their streaming platform. John Terrett, Worldwide News Network.
2: Paramount Skydance CEO David Ellison says that when his company closes its merger with Warner Brothers Discovery, the new company will simply be known as Skydance. Brandon Eisen, Worldwide News Network, New York.
4: If you missed Joe Concha, here is what you missed.
5: If socialism can be sold in Michigan, not in Detroit, in a city, but Michigan, statewide. Michigan, a state that is the most purple state of the country, where Donald Trump won twice, you could say three times, depends on where you come down on the 2020 election. Well, either way, forever, Michigan is a very, very close state for Democrats and Republicans. And therefore, if you could sell socialism across that state, statewide, outside of Detroit, and win, then socialism is a big deal in this country. Then AOC could be the Democrat nominee in 2028. Socialism will take over every blue city in this country. Already in New York, already in Seattle, Denver, Colorado. All right, fine. It's a thing where you sell a bunch of dumb, young primary voters free stuff. And it sounds so good. And these people don't follow politics or history very, very well. So they say, oh, wow, this is great. Free healthcare, free busing, government-run grocery stores. It's going to be cheaper than your average grocery store? Great. Wait, nobody pays for this? Awesome. Yeah, except, unfortunately, people do pay for it, or it costs a hell of a lot more to build. For example, in New York, you want a grocery store that is run by the government? Okay. Apparently, these things were supposed to be $15 million per grocery store, five of them out of thousands. Put that up there. I can make that much of a difference, but you want to do it? Fine. Well, now these grocery stores are already budgeted to be more than $30 million, twice as much to build. And then the government's going to control the prices? All right. That sounds great. Except that eventually these things will fail, because they have in Venezuela, in Cuba, in the Soviet Union. This stuff doesn't work.
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0: Look around you, America. The far left has ushered in the Marxists and the Islamists. Their judges have tied our hands. The Democrat Party is home base and is changing the rules as fast as they can, the voting rules, the counting rules, gerrymandering, replacement theory, replacement in fact, because they want power, like I wrote in the book. Elon may mention that next, I would hope. Not my book, I could care less, but the word power. Say it. Because that's all they care about. Power. We have a vice president who's worried about the last 40 years and globalism. Of course, I would fall to 1986, give or take, and 8 of the greatest years of America were those Reagan years. Massive economic growth at all levels. Massive. Job creation. Wealth creation. Like we've never seen before. And he won 2 massive landslides, destroying the Democrats. But we should all forget about that, because our friend the vice president has a new way and a different way, given his long history of, 4 years in politics, something like that. And I don't say this to attack him in the least. I just want some context. I just want some knowledge-based commentary on where we are today and where we need to be. The problem is not the last 40 years. The problem is right now the Islamists and the Marxists. The problem is the Democrat Party of today. We're seeing things right now we've never seen in our history. So let's stop playing games with the last 40 years. And we populists and nationalists have some really cool new ideas, like more government spending and more socialism. That's not the answer. That's a disaster. That won't get us votes. That'll lose us the presidency. That's a fact. America first is not Fortress America, as Reagan said. America first means you make decisions in our interest, but it doesn't mean you alienate the best of our allies, because we need them to help protect us. Yes. Idiocy is widespread, in my view, just my view. But then again, what do I know? America, I want you to look around. The Fed just hiked rates again. Again, the debt is $40 trillion going to $50 trillion. Social Security is on its back. Medicare follows quickly, and the Democrats want to destroy Medicare with Medicare for All, including illegal aliens. Does this scream stability? I mean, if your retirement is mostly stocks and bonds, you may be taking more risk than you think. And when you're near retirement, a sharp drawdown at the wrong time can do real damage to your ability to retire or what you can live off of when you retire. Now, I'm not saying panic. I'm saying diversification, and diversify with intention. A major publication calls it the number one secret account that American smart money users, you know, that where they're going to hedge against instability. 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
2: Quoting House Speaker Kevin Johnson, dropping this message to every American. Quote, This is not a game. Everybody needs to understand these crazy little Mamdanis who are popping up all over the country. They are a danger to you and your family. This is not a game. That's according to the House Speaker. So with Mamdani in mind, New York in 1 year has lost $11 billion in revenue in one single year. Florida has made $21 billion in net interstate wealth. Go figure.
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4: I'm Brandon Eisen. An Israeli airstrike has killed at least four Palestinians in an apartment building in Gaza City, the territory's health officials said. There was no immediate comment from the Israeli military. The U.S. brokered a ceasefire in the territory last year, but negotiators have not agreed on terms for Hamas to disarm and for Israel to withdraw its troops. Mexico is making moves to regulate violent online content a day after a deadly school attack involving machetes and fireworks. Mexican President Claudia Sheinbaum said today that her government would require digital platforms remove content inciting violence, abuse, or harassment.
5: Conocimiento de este tipo de vínculo y que las redes no hagan nada.
4: She says the platforms are doing nothing and stressed the regulation was not intended to censor content, adding that university experts would be consulted as the government developed the decree. New York Governor Kathy Hochul has appointed State Attorney General Letitia James as a special prosecutor to take over the Cornell gang rape case. Hochul says she lost faith in the local DA who did not file charges.
6: She could not have been clearer that she was 100% confident that she had been raped. Yet, shockingly, those words never made it into the account that the Cornell police sent to prosecutors. The Attorney General then declined to pursue.